0: with the exception of the mullahs in Iran who are trying to deal with the status quo. We'll see.
1: And then let's go down to Washington, D.C. U.S. senators will go without pay if there's a future government shutdown. That's after the body unanimously approved a resolution today withholding their pay if a government shutdown is underway. That'll take effect after the midterms. Worth noting, I guess, just why not? A regular senator makes $174,000 a year. A leader of either party can earn over $193,000 a year.
0: Yeah, I'm not buying this one. What's going to happen is they won't be paid while the shutdown is happening, but then when it's resolved, they'll get their back pay, which is the same thing with federal workers. If you think they're going to rescind even one penny of their pay, you're really being very naive. This really feels like a symbolic vote. Sure, better than not, I guess. But what a joke. I mean, honestly, this is so sad that we just have absolutely no one really be. If they still can't pass definitive laws about stock trading in Congress, this is a good example of how the political class truly believes. It's one thing to say, oh, it's not fair to keep us above the law, to hold us above the law all the time. And I can understand some complaints about that here and there. But they're demanding to be held beneath the standards of the law that you and I have to live through. Mm-hmm. And that is not defensible. And this is another example of that. I'm not buying this, and neither should you.
1: Yep, I hear you. And then the World Cup, speaking about economic issues, the White House says it's going to have a big impact, a huge economic impact. We're less than a month away from the big soccer tournament starting. Trump administration officials say they expect a windfall for the U.S. of $30 billion. But you've also heard some hotel owners, I saw, for example, in L.A., people saying they're not really seeing the boost that they thought they would see. The White House task force noting there are 11 cities hosting matches and then 48 communities holding base camps for teams. For example, Brazil's national team is going to stay in Morristown. But Jake, I also saw some images on social media of the area near the stadium in Kansas City, and it was not exactly looking ready for prime time.
0: I think this is a highly overhyped event. I do like World Cup soccer. I don't follow Premier League or some of these other leagues, but I like World Cup soccer. I'm not one of those soccer haters. It's not one of my top sports, but during the World Cup, I do get into it. But these estimates always look wrong for me. The list prices, these aren't the scalper prices, James. The list prices for some of these events are $4,000 for regular games, not finals or knockout games. They are not going to get the buyers at full price, so they're going to end up giving them away, you'll see. And this is just going to be, and for New Yorkers, it's not going to be like, oh, hundreds of thousands of people going to games. It'll be just like a weekend where the Mets and the Yankees play a Subway Series. It won't make that much of a difference economically to us. And I think the rest of the country, too. I think there's going to be a big disappointment here. And the news media is going to work very hard to make this into the top story in America, and it's going to be nauseating after a while.
1: And we do have Mets and Yankees this weekend. You want to get rid of Lindor, right? You said that's why the Mets are sweeping the Tigers this past few days. They actually don't have the Lindor distraction.
0: Cancer on the team, both on the field and off. Get rid of him.
1: I would say the American League just stinks, but that's okay. I'm James Flippin, Jake Novak in the Stone Zone next.
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1: Roger Stone, who's a one of the smartest political minds. Roger Stone was persecuted. People forget he's actually a brilliant, brilliant political analyst.
0: Now, get in the zone. It's the Stone Zone. Here's Roger Stone.
2: And I'm Jake Novak filling in for Roger Stone. We're expecting Roger to join us at the bottom of the hour again by phone, as he did last night. So that will be exciting. But I've been talking about how law and order is at the core of our problems in this country. Disrespect for it, disregard for it, and a deliberate attack against it have led to so many of our other problems. So many of the other divisions in this country. If we would just enforce justifiable law and order in this country, I should say, it would solve a lot of our other problems. And yet, the people who don't want law and order very often pull out the argument that law and order is just code word for racism. It's a way to lock up all the black people. Which is sad because black people are 12 times more likely to be the victims of crime. And someone who understood that as more than just a campaign slogan and started a process in this country towards almost eradicating major crime was Richard Nixon. Here he is, giving his acceptance speech at the 1968 Republican National Convention, in an election he would eventually win, discussing why law and order was so important. Listen.
3: An active belligerent against the loan sharks and the numbers racketeers that rob the urban poor in our cities, I pledge to you that the new Attorney General will open a new front against the filth peddlers and the narcotics peddlers who are corrupting the lives of the children of this country. Because, my friends, let this message come through clear from what I say tonight. Time is running out for the merchants of crime and corruption in American society. The wave of crime is not going to be the wave of the future in the United States of America.
2: Nixon's law and order focus in 1968, many people believe, was the reason why he was able to win that squeaker of an election. And, of course, academia and historians, most of whom lean left, again, as I said before, accused Nixon of using law and order as some kind of code word for racism. That's because they didn't understand Nixon, and they certainly didn't understand the nature of what he was talking about. He talked about how crime hurts mostly, as you heard in that soundbite, hurts mostly the people who live in poverty in this country and hurts mostly the minorities in this country. If you really want to be racist in this country, defund the police. It took 36 years, but that got the ball rolling. And by mid-1990s, we had a major, major eradication of crime in this country for the most part. Nixon got that ball rolling. Doesn't get enough credit for it. We'll be right back with Roger Stone.
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0: Come to an agreement over wages for 3,500 LIRR workers. The MTA says if the unions get what they're requesting, it'll result in a fare increase. Governor Kathy Hochul, she's urging both sides to get a deal done with time running out.
1: I'm not willing to ask Long Islanders to pay unnecessary fare hikes or higher taxes. I worked hard to put the MTA on stable footing, and I will not risk that stability.
0: The MTA has shuttle buses ready to go from six LIRR stations to subway stops in Queens should workers walk off the job Saturday. Scott Pringle, NBC News Radio, New York.
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3: The Book of Mormon is temporarily moving to Broadway's August Wilson Theater. It's to allow repairs to continue at the show's permanent home, the Eugene O'Neill Theater, which was damaged in a fire earlier this month. In-person ticket sales are now available for shows beginning after May 17th. The exact dates and times are expected to be announced soon. The award-winning show has been on Broadway since February of 2013. In New York, I'm Daria Albinger.
2: The White House reportedly weighing a plan to celebrate America's 250th birthday by granting 250 pardons.
4: No list has been finalized, but the Wall Street Journal reports the 250 presidential pardons could be confirmed on June 14th, which is both Flag Day and President Trump's birthday. The report says some in the White House are skeptical about so many pardons so close to the midterm elections. The president is also considering creating a National Garden of American Heroes, featuring 250 life-size statues of U.S. historical figures to celebrate America's birthday. I'm Rory O'Neill.
2: And that's news for Long Island on WLIR, Long Island's most listened to radio station. I'm Noam Layden.
5: This is the Stone Zone. Now, get in the zone. It's the Stone Zone.
6: A man who's gone through hell, but he's kept going, and he's smart, and he's strong, and people love him. Not everybody, but people love him and respect him. Roger Stone. Where's Roger Stone?
5: Here's Roger Stone.
7: And I'm Jake Novak, filling in for Roger Stone this evening, but Roger Stone is on the phone with us right now. And Roger, I don't know if you had a chance to hear the last couple of segments where I just talked about how the core of this country and what makes it successful is when we have effective law and order. And the man you're a great expert on, Richard Nixon, I played his soundbite from the 1968 Republican National Convention where he made law and order a major hallmark of his campaign. It was panned by the academic left and by the left-wing news media as some kind of pandering to racism. But of course, as you know, Roger, the biggest victims of crime in America are black people and other minorities. And he understood that very well. And he also, I think, would have understood what's going on now, Roger, is that our problems in this country, in my opinion, can all be traced back to lax law and order. Today's big news, these hearings on Capitol Hill with these Soros prosecutors letting people out, not prosecuting illegal aliens. You got J.D. Vance in Maine detailing fraud after fraud after fraud, bankrupting this country. We have a congresswoman violating the Logan Act and Jay Appel going over to Cuba or working with the Cubans to try to undermine American policy. It goes on and on and on. Law and order isn't racist, Roger. And Richard Nixon understood that, and he got the ball rolling. It took 30 years, but by the mid-90s, the ball he started rolling had really created a great situation in this country with the less crime.
8: Well, Jake, as you know, I'm calling in from Washington, D.C., I'm here to conduct a final interviews for my upcoming book on the attempted assassination of President Ronald Reagan. But what's striking is how different the city is today than it was when I lived here. First of all, it's much cleaner, but more importantly, it's much safer. That's because President Donald Trump has empowered the National Guard to clean up Washington, D.C. This is now, we have some of the lowest crime rates in the city's history. Even the mayor of D.C., who, let's face it, is no friend of Donald Trump's, has praised this effort. So what you say is absolutely true. But the most important thing I guess I want to talk about right here on the Stone Zone, I appreciate your sitting in for me, Jake, as I finish this book, is as I predicted last night, President Donald Trump has had some key agreements, key breakthroughs in his trip to China. The Chinese have now essentially agreed not to send any weapons to Iran and committed to helping us end the conflict, with the president, Xi Jinping, actually reporting to say that he would give Trump whatever he needs.

0: Here's Joe Concha.
1: It's 9 p.m., and therefore, it is a sinkhole edition of the news, Lisa.
2: I don't know how to take that. I'm not quite sure what that would really mean. A sinkhole sort of sums up my life in a way, but okay, we'll start with that. That's okay. It was quite the day for transportation today. If you were trying to get into Manhattan, it was just not going to happen today.
1: First,
2: we had an electrical fire in the East River tunnels that happened late this morning, and that caused all kinds of delays and cancellations and suspended service in both directions on the Long Island Railroad. It also caused delays on NJ Transit coming into Penn Station. This fire apparently was in a wall. It was a feeder cable fire with extension into a wall of one of the tunnels. It was tube number 4 of the East River tunnels. So this just caused all kinds of havoc. The FDNY, of course, responded. Smoky conditions were reported, and that affected tracks 18, 19, 20, and 21, which is all at the north end of Penn Station. So getting into Manhattan was not easy. I was caught in it. Luckily, I got into Jamaica Station, and then I quickly found a train that was going to Grand Central. All trains were diverted to Grand Central Terminal.
1: Wow. Well, the bad news is that even without things like this happening already, Chicago, New York, Los Angeles, they're ranked as the worst traffic congestion commuting times in the U.S. Drivers in the major U.S. cities lost an average of 43 to 49 hours of traffic per week. So working is hard enough, right, Lisa?
2: Yes.
1: But when you have to deal with a commute where it takes hours to get in and out and then do your job, that's soul-crushing kind of stuff. And that's why I do this job from home, and I couldn't be happier with it, quite frankly.
2: I wish. I used to do this from home. About 5 years ago, I did this from home. And that was even pre-COVID. I was way ahead of the curve. I understand what you're saying. It took me over an hour to get from where I normally travel into the city. It takes 41 minutes. So this took over an hour, and that was because the trains, of course, were backed up. So they were stacked up, and they weren't on schedule. And then they were stopping at every single station, I guess, to accommodate people that were passed by before, you know, stuck by a canceled train.
1: Yeah, of course,
2: or whatever.
1: It all backs up.
2: Right. So it really was quite the torture. And then, of course, you had all the people that don't normally come into the city. You know, I come in late in the day. I'm not a typical 9-to-5 commuter. So you had all these other people that don't know where they're going. They don't know where when they get out of the elevator to turn left or right. Mass confusion. It was just
1: mass hysteria.
2: Oh, my
1: dogs goodness. And cats living together. Yeah, I know. I know the feeling.
2: Yes. So it was craziness. And then to add to the troubles today, we had horrific traffic on the LIE, the Long Island Expressway. It was backed up for miles today because of a massive sinkhole, believe it or not. Memories of Route 80 back in the day, if you do recall that big sinkhole.
1: Of course. Yeah, out in New Jersey, of course.
2: Right.
1: I remember that. I was in that sinkhole.
2: There
1: Lisa,
2: you go.
1: It was very, very disturbing.
2: Digging your way to the top.
1: But I was. I'm like, I got to join Lisa. I got to get out of here. I can't get a signal.
2: Exactly. And, you know, this crater, by the way, which is very unusual for Long Island, it measures 10 feet by 8 feet deep. And it just suddenly opened up at about 1:15 this afternoon, right by Route 110 in Melville. Now, if you're familiar with Long Island, that is a very busy business corridor. So this backed up traffic like crazy. Westbound lanes heading into New York City were closed down right near exit 49. Crews are still out there fixing it. And at this point, it's not even clear why the road even collapsed. One New Jersey driver got caught. He drove right into it, but
1: oh man,
2: yeah, no injuries were reported, but the car is totaled. If you see the pictures, bad.
1: You don't anticipate something like that, Lisa, right? Like you're driving to work or you're going wherever you're going and then suddenly a sinkhole. We have a lot of weight in and around an island, basically, which is Manhattan, and then Long Island, which is also, you know, an island. And I think these things are going to happen more because I don't think these land masses were meant for this sort of population, this sort of traffic, this sort of weight. It's not surprising, quite frankly.
2: I think you're right. It's been such a weird day today trying to get into Manhattan and even trying to get home now because the westbound trains were canceled and closed down at Jamaica Station. Now there's no eastbound trains because they don't have the physical trains to get them back.
1: Wow.
2: Do you know what I mean? Like, they have to turn around. Anything that went west, of course, now is trying to go east and vice versa. So it's really a mess. The train time app is not even working. You have to just sort of wing it. Get yourself to either Grand Central or Atlantic Terminal and then try to get east from there. And the same thing with NJ Transit, their Midtown direct service. That's been canceled. Suspended. It's really a difficult commute today. And this is all before Saturday's, of course, potential LIRR strike. Maybe this was a day to practice.
1: Oh, man. So if you are part of that union, you're probably pretty happy right now.
2: Well, exactly.
1: You're like, see, today, you really need us.
2: Yeah.
1: Give us the money we want.
2: Today was a practice day.
1: Man.
2: It's crazy. The contract battle is continuing. Actually, they're going to negotiate all through the night tonight. So both sides are saying, let's buckle down. Let's try to get this fixed. But so far, you know, they haven't really come to an agreement.
1: And they won't until the 11th hour. It goes to the very last minute. And oh, miraculously, there is an agreement. This is just the way it works. It's New York. And it's annoying at this point, quite frankly.
2: Well, I have some good news for you. Saturday, it's looking mainly sunny with a high of 68. And Sunday, a mix of sun and clouds, the high 88 degrees, Joe.
1: Woo-hoo-hoo! I just opened the pool. Sound elitist completely. It's an old pool. Trust me.
2: It's all right. I'll be over on Saturday.
1: Come
2: on. The Joe Concha Show continues. I'm Lisa Ritchie on 77 WABC.
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1: Now, here's a reminder that, here we go. Of course, the Eagles play Thursday night. Very nice. I always saw the Eagles as, and still do, as summer music. Like, if you're at the Jersey Shore, where I'll be next week, Memorial Day weekend, overlooking the Atlantic or a bay or somewhere, you know, sun's going down. You play the Eagles and everything feels okay. But during the winter, can I play this during a snowstorm? No. One of these nights. Summer music. That's the Eagles. And they are a top 10 band in both my producer Kevin and my minds. I have them top 5. We slightly differ on that one. Anyway, here we go. I mean, ABC has a news program. News program. Not entertainment, not comedy, not satire. A news program called The View. And on The View, here's Whoopi Goldberg. She goes off on the fact that Spencer Pratt, who we've talked about a lot on this program, has the best campaign ads I have seen, like, ever. And it mocks Karen Bass, Gavin Newsom, Kamala Harris, the California political machine for destroying the state and, obviously, Los Angeles from those wildfires. And at one point, there's one video that shows people throwing tomatoes at Karen Bass, the AI version, and Gavin Newsom and Kamala Harris. And wow, Karen Bass is not happy about this at all. She's saying, you know, this is the type of thing that could lead to violence against me. President Trump has been nearly assassinated 3 times. And you guys keep calling him Hitler and use the word fascist. And now you're worried about some AI ads mocking your response to the California wildfires is something that's dangerous all of a sudden. Well, yeah. And Whoopi Goldberg, of course, is freaked out by the whole thing. This is cut number 8. Cut number 8. Go.
2: And when your messages are so hateful, or when you demonize people, then you do provoke people who are unstable, and you can jeopardize people's safety.
3: Mm. Now, right. You know, this, I'm glad we're not showing it, because it's, yeah, it stunned me. And especially when we're talking about, oh, we have to tone down the violence. And I mean, I was kind of freaked out by what I saw, because mm-hmm. this was more. But I mean, people are
1: good,
3: asking, Kev. Are we going
1: to... I was so freaked out by the AI ads of Spencer Pratt mocking Karen Bass. Oh, except here's Whoopi and Sonny Hostin on The View. They're literally fantasizing about which prison Trump should be sent to. This is May of 2024. And again, you can't be freaked out about AI campaign videos when you were hoping that Trump would be sent to Alcatraz or Rikers. And you say it with a smile on ABC News, mind you, cut number 9, go.
4: Huh? Maybe.
3: You know, what about Guantanamo Bay? Okay.
4: Yeah. Well, that'd be close to Mar-a-Lago. Melania can come and visit.
3: That's right. What about Supermax? Supermax would be interested. El Chapo was in Supermax. He, you know, hey, yeah. Now he wants to be with the hip people. Come on.
4: Yeah.
1: You hear this? Supermax. Gitmo. Then eventually they said he should go to Alcatraz or Rikers. These are crazy nights, crazy days, no question. This is Eagles Night. Back with more in just a moment.
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6: Here's the truth. Nobody wants to deal with the truth. President Biden should have never been elected president of the United States. Oh, go get me Kamala Harris. She's going to take me to the White House. There's a reason, President Biden. I think going back to 88, when you tried to run, and it never worked for you. And if you had never been the president of the United States, this family in tremendous pain and tremendous agony, these two parents and her sister will never, ever be the same again. And if you hadn't been elected, Biden, this child probably would be alive wrapping up her freshman year. Now, Mom Donnie. So you had the incident in Brooklyn. The Brooklyn Narcotics Unit, buy and bust. They believe they got the right guy. It was the wrong guy in a liquor store. It gets very physical. We haven't seen part one of the tape, only part two. The man is punched numerous times in the face, but of course, you should not have resisted, sir. Please don't resist. So now there's an update. Mom Donnie hates the cops. These two officers are on desk duty. They've lost their guns, their badges. Mom Donnie swoops in and has disbanded the entire unit.
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7: A big track fire caused major problems at New York Penn Station, and that led to service disruptions for Long Island Railroad riders on Thursday. A number of LIRR trains canceled, delayed, or diverted to Grand Central, and the subway systems cross-honoring LIRR tickets across certain lines. As a result of that, officials say the fire department was called to the scene just before 11:30 Thursday morning, and the blaze interrupted service from there. No injuries reported. And meanwhile, negotiations are ongoing between LIRR workers and the MTA, with a strike possible Saturday. Road riders on Thursday, a number of LIRR trains canceled, delayed, or diverted to Grand Central, and the subway systems cross-honoring LIRR tickets across certain lines. As a result of that, officials say the fire department was called to the scene just before 11:30 Thursday morning, and the blaze interrupted service from there. No injuries reported. And meanwhile, negotiations are ongoing between

0: and I will not risk that stability.
1: The MTA and unions representing LIRR engineers have not been able to come to an agreement on salary increases, and the MTA will run shuttle buses from six LIRR stations to subway stops in Queens if workers walk off the job Saturday. Ahead of the 2026 World Cup this summer, New York City is adding a dedicated bus lane in Queens to ease traffic near LaGuardia Airport.
2: The goal is to improve the travel time for commuters on the Q70 SBS, also called the LaGuardia Link, which services LaGuardia Airport and connects to various subway lines. Mayor Zohran Mamdani says creating the lane now will give visitors coming into the city for the 2026 World Cup this summer a faster ride, and down the road will cut the commute time for New Yorkers who rely on the Q70 to get to work. In New York, I'm Lisa Salvati.
1: That's news for Long Island on WLIR, Long Island's most listened to radio station. I'm James Flippin.

0: breaking news.
1: And tonight on the Rita Cosby Show, President Trump and Chinese leader Xi Jinping are going to be meeting at any moment, and it's going to be their final meeting of this mega two-day summit. Then President Trump heads back to the United States. And today they are meeting at the apartment of the old Mao Zedong. It is also where President Xi lives. And President Trump got a few big deliverables, especially vis-a-vis Iran. Listen to what he says Xi agreed to.
2: President Xi would like to see a deal, man. He would like to see a deal, man. And he did offer, he said, if I can be of any help at all, I would like to be of help.
3: Because, he did say that.
2: Yeah, he did say that. And look, anybody that buys that much oil has obviously got some kind of a relationship with him. But he said, I would love to be a help. If I could be of any help whatsoever, he'd like to see the Hormuz Strait open. He said, if I could be of any help whatsoever, I would like to help.
1: And that, of course, would be an enormous mission. If China could somehow intervene with Iran, of course, they need that strait to be open. The Strait of Hormuz, they get such a massive amount of their oil and energy from Iran. So they need it more than the United States. And President Trump said he recognizes that. The question is, what will they do? They're good buddies with the Iranian regime. So is this all platitudes, or will they actually do something vis-a-vis saying back off, surrender, give up your nuclear dust? What are they going to do? And in just the last few moments, also heard comments from President Trump in a big interview that he did with Fox News, where he actually talked about the nuclear dust. It was fascinating because he said when they went in last June with those B-2 bombers at those three sites, that they really leveled the sites and essentially entombed the nuclear dust. And he's saying that he could leave it there because they're watching it from space via Space Force. In fact, he even said, this is how specific President Trump was. I don't know if he should be saying all of this, but he said there were 9 cameras on those three sites. So they apparently have a very close bird's eye view of those nuclear sites that they hit with the US B-2 bombers, which obliterated it, remember? And so he says, you know, to get to the nuclear dust, it's going to take a lot of work. And they wouldn't just be able to go in, like we would be able to see if there's any movement at all at those three locations. So he said, you know, we could technically just kind of leave the nuclear dust there, leave it entombed. But he said, I would much prefer and feel much better if we could get it out and take it so there are no questions whatsoever. And he realizes the public also wants to make sure that there's no even nuclear dust whatsoever in Iran. So he talked about how critical that may be. And he also said, if we left Iran right now, Iran is back at least 25 years to rebuild. But he also signaled that more may be coming soon. And it's fascinating if you look at all the chess pieces, because Putin is coming to China in a matter of days. So maybe there's some big deal that President Trump is planning. Of course, China, Russia, who knows if something is going to be put on pressure on Iran. Maybe he can get Russia engaged. Maybe he can get Russia to finally back off of Ukraine. I mean, there may be some mega deal going on here, much more than we ever could even imagine. And if anybody can do it, it's President Donald Trump. And in the meantime, President Donald Trump also said that Iran promised that they wouldn't send weapons. Now, here's, first of all, I don't trust China whatsoever, and I'm sure you guys don't either. So I have a hard time believing that they're going to be true to their word on anything when it comes to this. But they are telling President Trump that they're not going to give military equipment to Iran. Now, they've already gotten busted for having a ship full of illicit weapons that the U.S. caught that was going through the strait. So they got that. That was a while ago. And you know darn well that they're sending it vis-a-vis, whether it's directly or indirectly, that China is big bosom buddies with this Iranian regime. So they don't want to see their terrorist friends leave. But they at least said to President Trump that they will not send military equipment. Whether they do it or not is a whole other matter. But here's President Trump talking about what the Chinese president promised him.
4: The issue
0: and you've been asked about it, and you've spoken about it, and that is China's support of Iran. How big a discussion was that today?
2: We discussed it. I mean, when you say support, they're not fighting a war with us or anything.
0: No.
2: He said he's not going to give military equipment. That's a big statement. He said that today. That's a big statement. He said that strongly. But at the same time, he said, you know, they buy a lot of their oil there, and they'd like to keep doing that. He'd like to see Hormuz Strait opened. I said, well, we didn't stop it. They did it, and then we stopped them. You know, sort of interesting. He joked. He said, you know, it's sort of, they stopped it, then you stopped them. But they'd like to see it opened. But they actually closed it. He didn't like the fact that they're charging tolls. I don't know if they are or not. I don't know who would pay them. I mean, where do they put the money? The country's decimated. You know, they're charging tolls. Where's the money going?
1: Yeah, where is the money going? And in the meantime, if you listen to the Democrats, guys, all they can do is blast President Trump. It's like every turn, all they want to do is undermine President Trump. And I find it really disgusting and sad. Here is Senator Kirsten Gillibrand of New York, and she's in this exchange, and she is talking to the CENTCOM commander, Bradley Cooper, not to be confused with the one who performed next to Lady Gaga. Different one. This is the head of CENTCOM there, one of the big military guys, of course. And all she's asking him is not about any success of the military, not about how great it is that President Trump had the courage to go after Iran and do what he's doing and go over to China and try to meet and make some sort of deal. No, no, no, no, no. None of that. All she wants to know is, did you hit any civilian targets? Possibly. Meanwhile, Iran has been going after U.S. officials, U.S. citizens. Think about everything they did in 1979. Think about the Marine barracks. Think about all these things that they do. Do you think that they care? They've been trying to hit apartment buildings and schools of their nearby allies. And yet the Democrats, all they are so worried about is, okay, was this civilian hit? Was this hit? Was this hit? Obviously, President Trump doesn't want to see any civilians hit. But the only thing they could think about is, I guess they're planning on trying to go after Trump on a Nuremberg case, maybe some sort of war crimes or something. I mean, it's pretty frightening, but that's all they're thinking about. Not success, not getting rid of nuclear potential from Iran, none of that. All they're thinking about, you guys, is maybe I can write something down and we can go after Trump for war crimes or impeachment, whatever it is. We're going to try to do it. If they could reconstruct Nuremberg, they'd bring it to Washington, D.C. Listen to Kirsten Gillibrand today with the CENTCOM chief.
3: The second concern I have, Admiral Cooper, is how we've prosecuted this war to date. We have data and information publicly available in publications like the New York Times that 22 schools have been hit, hospitals, dozens of hospitals have been hit. We have regulations. We have the law of war. We have human rights obligations. We have our own targeting requirements to avoid civilian harm and death. Have you been implementing all the laws that are required under current law to minimize civilian death?
4: Senator, we have executed every operation consistent with the law of armed conflict. The subject of civilian casualties is a particular passion of mine. We pay attention to it. We follow all the procedures and have gone above and beyond to, in my case, personally warn the Iranian people of several instances during conflict where they were being potentially used as human targets.
3: If they've been warned, how did we then bomb 22 schools?
4: There's no indication that we have that has been corroborated. Zero.
3: How many schools have we bombed?
4: There is one active civilian casualty investigation from the 13,629 munitions.
3: So how do you explain the publicly available information that 22 schools have been hit and multiple hospitals?
4: There's no way that we can corroborate that. No indication of that whatsoever, Senator.
3: There's no way you can corroborate or no indication of it? Which one?
4: No indication.
3: Well, the indication is what's publicly available. There is indication. Have you investigated those claims?
4: We have not.
3: Why have you not? If this is a passion of yours, if you believe that the civilian casualties are not consistent with the law of war and not consistent with human rights obligations that our military regularly follows with great pride and great diligence, why have you not investigated those allegations when they're publicly being made on the cover of the New York Times?
4: I'll be happy to take a look at each instance.
3: I would like a report.
4: To do that.
3: I would like a report from you, from your team about whether there have been attacks that have resulted in the destruction of schools and hospitals, and if so, why? And how then last have you managed the 90% cut to the personnel who are supposed to avoid civilian targets?
4: Happy to provide any report, and I would invite you and every staff member here to come to Tampa to look at the process to see exactly how it works.
3: Thank you. Thank you, Admiral.
1: Wow. That's like, you know what? How often do you beat your wife? And it's like, no, how many? And also, I was really surprised when he said, I think he said 13,629 munitions, and there's one civilian casualty investigation. I mean, that's a pretty good record. Not that you want to see any civilian casualties, but that is a very, very impressive record. And meantime, some other breaking news. This is coming out about Zora Mandani.
5: Breaking news.
1: Well, it's official. He is not planning at this point to join the Israel Day Parade this year, breaking longstanding practice that the New York City mayor attend and march in the parade. It is a parade, obviously, that shows support for the Jewish state. And he, maybe, I guess he has other plans. Maybe he has to, like, water the lawn or feed the dog or walk the dog or whatever the reason is. He clearly does not want to be there. And this is one that they plan a long time in advance. It's a huge one, by the way. It's down Fifth Avenue. And in an interesting irony about it all, there's a group called the American Muslim and Multi-Faith Women's Empowerment Council. And they plan to actually march this year to show support for Jews. And I actually think this is really amazing. They said that they want to support the Jewish community and Israel's right to exist. And they want people to realize that some of the anti-Israel protesters, which have really been rioters in many cases and terrifying Jewish students and others, this group says they want the world to know that they do not represent all Muslims, that they have a great relationship with their Jewish community, and that the Jewish community came to them, this group and others, after the 9/11 attacks. And, you know, it brought together and said, you know, don't worry about retaliation. You know, we understand that you're different. You're peaceful. You're this, you're that. And I think this is terrific to see that this group, again, it's called the American Muslim and Multi-Faith Women's Empowerment Council, that they plan to march with the Jewish parade in support of the Jewish community. This is a biggie. And I wish that there were more peaceful Muslims out there doing the same thing. I'll never forget when I was over in Dubai, I believe it was. And I remember right after 9/11 going to a mosque. And I asked, I remember the imam there. I'm like, he was telling me, you know, we're peaceful. We don't agree with what happened at 9/11. We don't like it, any of these things. And I remember asking, well, why aren't you marching? Why aren't you speaking out? Why aren't you protesting in support of America? It's nice you're saying all these things to me knowing I'm an American, but why don't you vocally speak out? And he said, oh, we just don't do that. We don't do that. And a lot of them, people will tell you privately, they're afraid of retribution from fellow Muslims if they suddenly show support for non-Muslims, which is, that's a troubling trend too. There's a lot out here. But boy, imagine if there were enormous parades for the Jewish community with Muslim participants. That would be enormous and groundbreaking. And bravo to this wonderful group, of this women's Muslim group that plans to march. What's your reaction to that? 1-800-848-9222. 1-800-848-9222. And we'll take your calls when we come back.
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9: Where do you want me to take it, Rita? 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
9: 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I gave President Trump a report card. 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Inflation is down. Get the report on Friday. The unemployment rate's under control. A lot of prices coming down. Not insurance premiums. Really have to work on that. 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I don't know who advertises on WABC, but those are premium places. And John knows that people buy groceries with an eye on the price. 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Gas down, utilities, though, are very stubborn. So on the economy, which is the main driver for next November, I tell you, it got a B after 1 year, which isn't bad, because it was heading south real fast under Biden. Foreign affairs is pretty good, particularly Gaza. Boy, that was a tough one, and he calmed that down. And but people, Americans don't vote on foreign policy. It is the messaging that is a problem for the Trump administration.
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0: your calls on another very busy news day. Zahra Mamdani won't march in the Israel Day parade. Meantime, there's lots of parades in China as President Trump is about to go on his final meeting. Sort of last round of talks in Beijing. We'll keep you posted because it's wee morning there. It's 10:26 in the morning in Beijing. 12 hours difference. So let's see what happens on their final day of this very pivotal summit. 1-800-848-9222. 1-800-848-9222. Let's go to Sal in New Jersey, line 5. Sal, your thoughts tonight.
1: Good evening, Rita. Rita, I think this is great what Trump is doing in China. And I think what can happen is when he comes home, maybe he could make some sort of deal with the Russians. He can isolate the Russians concerning Ukraine, and then he can deal with North Korea, too, maybe.
0: Look, if he could do any of those things, we'll take it. Even if he can get Iran solved and China helps him, that would be an enormous, enormous deal. And you're right. I mean, who knows? He has the capabilities. At least he's got the direct line to pick up the phone and talk to Putin. And Putin is coming over, and I think it's just a several days over there to China. That, to me, is no coincidence. All of the timing. There's a method to this madness. By the way, Sal, I don't know if you heard about this, but Barack Obama was doing a new interview, and he came out and he said there's no dispute that his deal with Iran was really working smashingly. And he was upset that President Trump pulled out of the deal, which, I mean, to me, it's preposterous. Barack Obama, who sent $1.7 billion in cash in those pallets in the middle of the night, he's saying he had the best strategy. I mean, is that not a joke or what, Sal?
1: Well, Rita, he's a fool. He's an absolute fool, because if it wasn't for that deal, we wouldn't be in this situation in the first place.
0: Yeah, you're right, because had they had checks, had they been monitoring, had they been watching what was really going on, and it clearly sent a message, Sal, to the Iranians that, you know, I hate to say it, that America was soft. I mean, if you see a guy who's like, oh, yes, sir, what else can we do for you? We'll lift sanctions, we'll send pallets of cash. What else do you expect when you are a rogue terrorist regime? And then they saw Obama Part 2 with Joe Biden, and then suddenly Clint Eastwood came in and shuffled the whole deck. We'll talk about this after the break.
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6: When J.B. Pritzker, governor of Illinois, compared the Trump administration to the Nazi Party, what context are we looking for there? When Tim Walz, the governor of Minnesota, Kamala Harris's handpicked vice presidential number two on her ticket, said that every day he wakes up hoping to see news that Trump is dead. How else should I interpret that exactly? When Hassan Piker says that somebody has to do it in terms of assassinating Trump because it would be for the betterment of the country. Again, there is no ambiguity, all right? This isn't clear as mud kind of moment. They want him dead. They have said this as much, or they'll say things to present him as a pedophile rapist, for example. Mark Ruffalo, the actor, calls him that all the time. Or as a Nazi. And then basically, if you're crazy enough, then you think, if I had the chance to take out baby Hitler, would I do it to save the country? Yeah, there are enough people out there that will interpret these things that way. Meanwhile, there are some people that don't think that this third assassination attempt, or even the first two, were real. They're actually staged. This is Joy Reid. And you say, ah, Joy Reid, she's a crackpot. She's a crackpot that earned very, very good money on MSNBC while being a primetime host, election night anchor for years. So she was seen, at least internally by that ridiculous network, as somebody who was credible. And now she has, like Jim Acosta does, and Chuck Todd does, and Don Lemon does, Terry Moran, ABC, down the line, all these people that Katie Couric used to be big deals in the media industry, now doing podcasts from their mansions, from their kitchens.
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7: Will they or won't they? We're continuing to count down the days and the hours until a possible LIRR strike that would begin on Saturday. Negotiations were underway on Wednesday and on Thursday to try to hammer out a deal. Governor Kathy Hochul urging both sides to get it figured out with time running out. The MTA and unions representing engineers still have no agreement regarding salary increases. The MTA says it'll run shuttle buses from six LIRR stations to subway stops in Queens if the strike begins on Saturday. And it was not an easy commute on Thursday for many LIRR riders, as there was a track fire at New York Penn Station that led to a number of cancellations and delays and diversions to Grand Central. The fire department was called to the scene just before 11:30 Thursday morning. The blaze impacted afternoon and evening service, but no injuries reported there. The man convicted of killing a Hofstra coach more than 30 years ago is exonerated. Gary Lawrence was found not guilty of murder and attempted robbery in the 1990 shooting death of Joseph Healy in a Hempstead Arby's parking lot. Lawrence served more than 20 cancellations and delays and diversions to Grand Central. The fire department was called to the scene just before 11:30 Thursday morning. The blaze impacted afternoon and evening service, but no injuries reported there. The man convicted of killing a Hofstra coach more than 30 years ago is exonerated. Gary Lawrence was found not guilty of murder and attempted robbery in the 1990 shooting death of Joseph

A police chase from Port Washington to Manhasset led to a brief lockout at two schools in the Port Washington Union Free School District. Happened during the early afternoon hours on Thursday. The driver, a man, is now in custody. And that's news for Long Island on WLIR, Long Island's most listened to radio station. I'm James Flippin.

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4: This is Rita Cosby. Too often people suffer quietly, afraid to speak up, or unsure where to turn. But talking about mental health doesn't make you weak. 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Together, we can remove the stigma and create a space where everyone feels safe to speak openly. Because no one should have to face their struggles alone.
1: May is Mental Health Month. Let's make it a priority to check in, speak up, and support one another. If you missed Rita Cosby, here's what you missed.
4: Mayor Eric Adams, this is a guy who's looking back and saying, look, I'm leaving with a low crime rate in New York. I cleaned up the homeless encampments, did a lot with charter schools. There's a lot of things that he certainly can be proud of. And I asked him, what do you think about some of these comments by Zoran Mondani, where he essentially is saying that he'd be willing to get arrested to block ICE, and also that he would not rule out arresting ICE, and saying he will not allow NYPD to cooperate with ICE. He doesn't want ICE in the community. He doesn't want the National Guard in the subways for sure. There are a lot of big questions tonight. So here is Eric Adams.
5: I've said this over and over again, and we need to fully understand this. ICE is not a criminal organization, and we need to stop treating them like that. They are a law enforcement entity that's sworn to serve and protect like others. These are men and women who made the determination to do the job that the Constitution calls them to do. These were sworn men and women who were sworn to serve and protect the city and the country based on their constitutional obligations.
4: What a contrast from Zoran Mondani.
6: I'm proud to inform people of their rights, and I can't think of a more American thing to do than to speak about the protections that we all have under the law.
7: My focus is for the NYPD to not be assisting ICE in their immigration enforcement and to actually be following the policies of sanctuary city law.
4: In other words, I'm prepared if I need to get arrested, that's okay. And if I need to arrest ICE, that's okay.
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4: Well, day two is underway with the big meetings with President Trump and Xi Jinping continuing in Beijing. It's the last round of talks that are scheduled at this beautiful sort of garden area. And we'll see where all of this goes. There's a lot of promises made by China and a lot of discussion about big businesses. So we'll get into all that and what this all means. And boy, President Trump could pull off something incredible here and also do something incredible with the ally of China, like Russia, this could be enormous. Let's go to Dom in Minnesota, line four. Go ahead, Dom, your thoughts tonight.
9: You know, Trump is holding all the cards with Xi Jinping. he cut off the oil for China, both from Venezuela and Iran. I'll bet you, as he was shaking hands with Xi Jinping in China, he was quietly going in his mind, do you feel lucky, punk?
4: You make my day. You know, Dom, I agree, because China can't get cheap oil anymore. They can't get cheap oil from Venezuela. They can't get cheap oil from Iran as long as all this blockade is up. And it's an interesting dynamic, because she really needs some deal and some relief from Trump, right? I mean, it's like he's probably like, you know, please, I'm begging you. You're not just Clint Eastwood. You're Steven Seagal. You're Charles Bronson. You're all of the bad guys all in one. And you really took it to Iran and you took it to Maduro. I'm begging you, whatever you need. I don't think it's that clear cut, but it's interesting.
1: The Rita Cosby Show.
4: And everybody, we are in the middle of the big show, the Rita Cosby Show, and everybody talking about this new proposal coming from Kathy Hochul. If you thought Zoran Mondani was going to be socking it to New Yorkers, wait till you see what Kathy Hochul has in store. Lisa Ritchie, what's the latest?
10: Well, you know, we've had this crazy tax on second homes, and this controversial new tax is unfortunately always grabbing the headlines, but it's now possible that Kathy Hochul might lower it from $5 million value to $1 million of value. And that really brings in a lot more taxpayers, because think about the real estate values in New York City. A shack could be $1 million, you know?
4: If you're lucky.
10: Lowering that number is really bringing in a lot more homeowners of second homes.
4: Well, you know, it's interesting. Earlier, John Catsimatidis and I were talking about this, and our first reaction when we saw that was, I thought they were, quote, going to tax the rich. And yes, $1 million is a lot of money. I'm not going to be sneezing at that. Obviously, that's a significant amount. But just as you so aptly just said, Lisa, that in New York City, $1 million doesn't buy a lot. There are a lot of places that I have seen that are very appealing, that are worth more than $1 million. So what they're doing here is actually taxing, you think about it, they're taxing, maybe it's a plumber. It really gets into a whole different realm, and no longer are they, quote, taxing the rich. To me, this is getting into the middle class and getting into a lot of other individuals who potentially have that second home, but is worth $1 million, which again could be a very small like apartment, even in New York City. And so it really stretches into a whole different group, whole different category. And I will be shocked if this goes through, because I think so many people will be outraged. I wasn't happy with the tax on people like Ken Griffin and others. And the reason I say that is I understand the whole, okay, well, you make a lot of money, you can help out or do whatever. I understand the concept. On the other hand, when you have people like a Ken Griffin and so many people that are in that category, they hire so many people. They bring so much to New York. They donate so much with charities. They do so many things that are so vital to the continuation and the success of New York. And to drive them out, to me, I think was just a horrible, horrible sign. So you've got that. And now you're saying you're going to lower it. There's a big difference between even $5 million to $1 million. This is going to be a whole new range of people. And if you hear the music in the background, that's the music from Exodus, because they're going to be leaving in droves. And this is really socking it. This is not at all what I think anybody expected from Kathy Hochul and also from Zoran Mondani.
10: Well, now they're trying this convoluted two-phase plan is what they're calling it. And the tax would apply to second homes in condos and co-ops with assessed values exceeding $1 million, as we just said, and 1 to 3 family homes assessed at over $5 million. So they're not dropping that $5 million. They're adding to it.
4: And they're extending it. And that's my point, is that between that 1 million to 5, there's a lot of people in there. I went to school in South Carolina. I would love to buy $1 million location in South Carolina. It would look like a metropolis. It would be a huge mega mansion. There's no doubt about it, right?
10: I would like to buy a home, never mind a second one. I mean, I haven't even gotten there yet.
4: We'll get you one, and then we'll
11: will get a second home for me in South Carolina, and then you can come visit.
10: Okay.
11: How's that? But the difference is, that's the key. And for folks listening now, too, especially in the tri-state area, we understand that $1 million, sadly, in New York, doesn't buy a lot. It's sticker price, it's heart attack when you look at the numbers and the cost, but it sadly does not buy a lot. So now it's opening the door to all these other individuals. And it comes at a time where there are so many other things going on, Lisa, that is just driving people away from New York to places like Texas or Florida and elsewhere. I brought up Ken Griffin. And Ken Griffin, so far the latest is somehow maybe Mayor Mondani realizes he crossed the line by pointing out Ken Griffin's home, his apartment, and that video that he did on tax day. But Ken Griffin, according to reports, doesn't want to see Mondani right now. He's already said what he did was creepy, was weird, was dangerous. He also said, which I agree, pointing out his home for the whole world to see, hey, this terrible person lives up here. This is despicable at a time where there are all these crazy threats against CEOs and executives. So I understand Ken Griffin's frustration, and apparently he doesn't want to see Mondani, at least not now, that he may be looking for some sort of apology or maybe something else. Maybe it's irreparable. I don't know, but he clearly sent a signal that if you're successful and you give back to New York, essentially you may not be welcome. And then you put that with all the stuff with anti-Semitism, with all these protests of late. There has been the one, of course, at the Parkey Synagogue, and then there was the one in Brooklyn. And you see the mayor's response, which was anything less than, I think, supportive of the Jewish population. He was saying, oh, it's First Amendment, and I don't like Israel. And when you hear that message, along with now maybe going after a $1 million second home, and you see all this other stuff, you kind of go, hey, maybe Florida's looking really good.
10: Just to wrap up, the Anti-Defamation League points out that despite a 19% decline in anti-Semitic incidents nationwide last year, New York City saw an increase and has doubled the number of incidents compared to 2022. So we'll take that and say, there's more Rita Cosby coming up. I'm Lisa Ritchie on 77 WABC.
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1: If you missed Rita Cosby, here's what you missed.
11: So let's get this straight. This judge first ordered his release from a detention center in Pennsylvania so he could roam around freely. And now is saying that ICE cannot re-detain him. What is going on with these activist judges? It comes after one earlier this week, another one, saying that the National Guard should not be under the authority of the federal government in California, that it should be under the authority of Gavin Newsom. These are rogue judges. They have clearly activist agendas. And for the judge to come out and say that Kilmar Abrego Garcia cannot be re-detained, even if it's right there in your face, too bad. We are going to block you tooth and nail.
1: Rita Cosby, weeknights at 10.
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1: 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Feisty, fearless, and fair. She's an Emmy-winning journalist from the White House to war zones, telling all sides of the story. This is the Rita Cosby Show.

0: Go to your calls, guys. 1-800-848-9222. 1-800-848-9222. Let's go to Sandra in New Jersey. Go ahead, Sandra. Your thoughts tonight.
1: Oh, good evening, Rita. You know, first of all, he should be going to that Israeli parade.
0: You mean Mamdani, right? Mamdani.
1: Oh, yeah, of course. I mean, we need solidarity. We need support. And his refusing to go sends a very troubling message, especially now with what's going on. And I was thinking about him and his little charming wife. I could just see them in bed before they go to sleep at night talking about how much they both hate the Jewish people. She, I read, reportedly curated Spotify playlists with songs that are very, very hateful to Israel. For instance, one song, well, it says Anna Back Ra Israel, which means I hate Israel. And then there's another one that she curated, P2P Palestine Dupree, which means F Israel. Israel is a B-I-T-C-H. And then there's another one that she's involved with. It says A-C-A-B, all cops are, I could say the word bastards, I don't know, but that's what it means. Look, I'm almost at the point where these two people need to step aside and let somebody else run the city. They're not qualified. They are doing more damage. I haven't seen one good thing yet that this man has done. Have you?
0: I'll tell you, I'm very troubling. He's got a nice smile, and that's what he got elected on, which is so sad. You know, and Sandra, I saw that report about his wife, too. And it's really troubling, and it fits the trend. Remember, she also liked the tweets about October 7th and about the Hamas terrorists brutalizing and raping Israelis. She thought that was a good thing. I mean, this is just, I agree. I'm very, very troubled.
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4: If you missed Dominic Carter, here's what you missed.
5: So, this is all wrong. How do you demand the officers be fired and we haven't seen part one of the tape? We've only seen the highly salacious material in the tape. We haven't seen what actually provoked this. This is why I will not call for these officers to be fired. They are due process. And by the way, Mamdani, when you get rid of all the cops, who's going to protect us? You? Are you going to do the job? No, you're busy pandering every chance you get. You know, mayors do politics, but you take it to an extreme, Mamdani. The Detective Endowments Association, they want a law where you have to stay 25 feet away from police operations. You can't drive a vehicle towards an ICE officer and then go, oh, I'm a victim. I'm sorry the woman lost her life. The man, you can't interfere while they're getting physical. And you can't interfere and then it's the end of the world because it didn't work out. I mean, it's tragic, but we can't have two sets of rules. So Mamdani is such bad news, such bad luck. He embraces Mr. Met, Mrs. Met. The team hasn't won since. The New York Mets. Mamdani goes to the team and Mr. Met, you know, the guy with the baseball head, Mrs. Met, the baseball head, they haven't won since. Thank you, Mamdani. Oh, but you're a pretty boy and, you know, you're so popular and the masses love you. Not the baseball teams. Bad news bears. Mom Donnie.
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6: Negotiations continue between LIRR workers and the MTA with a strike possible on Saturday.
7: The two sides still cannot come to an agreement over wages for 3,500 LIRR workers. The MTA says if the unions get what they're requesting, it'll result in a fare increase. Governor Kathy Hochul, she's urging both sides to get a deal done with time running out.
8: I'm not willing to ask Long Islanders to pay unnecessary fare hikes or higher taxes. I worked hard to put the MTA on stable footing, and I will not risk that stability.
7: The MTA has shuttle buses ready to go from six LIRR stations to subway stops in Queens should workers walk off the job Saturday. Scott Tringle, NBC News Radio, New York.
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9: The Book of Mormon is temporarily moving to Broadway's August Wilson Theater. It's to allow repairs to continue at the show's permanent home, the Eugene O'Neill Theater, which was damaged in a fire earlier this month. In-person ticket sales are now available for shows beginning after May 17th. The exact dates and times are expected to be announced soon. The award-winning show has been on Broadway since February of 2013. In New York, I'm Daria Albinger.
6: The White House reportedly weighing a plan to celebrate America's 250th birthday by granting 250 pardons.
10: No list has been finalized, but the Wall Street Journal reports the 250 presidential pardons could be confirmed on June 14th, which is both Flag Day and President Trump's birthday. The report says some in the White House are skeptical about so many pardons so close to the midterm elections. The president is also considering creating a National Garden of American Heroes, featuring 250 life-size statues of U.S. historical figures to celebrate America's birthday. I'm Rory O'Neill.
6: And that's news for Long Island on WLIR, Long Island's most listened to radio station. I'm Noam Layton.
10: Birthday. The report says some in the White House are skeptical about so many pardons so close to the midterm elections. The president is also considering creating a National Garden of American Heroes, featuring 250 life-size statues of U.S. historical figures to celebrate America's birthday. I'm Rory O'Neill.
6: And that's news for Long Island on WLIR, Long Island's most listened to radio station.

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1: And let's go to your calls. Let's go to Jeff in Richmond. Go ahead, Jeff. You're here on the Rita Cosby Show.
2: Yeah, Rita, I am loving this. I am loving seeing the New York mayor doing all that he does. Listen here, people. Didn't we say the same thing about electing a socialist back in 2008? And people know not to ever do that again. We got to let it happen. We've got to let people see the downside of what a communist can do in this country.
1: Oh, capitalism. That's interesting. So, Jeff, you feel like everyone has to sort of see the worst of it so they go, okay, yes, we don't want this again.
2: We got to suck it up. We got to make New York City, make the people. I've been in New York City before. The pride of those people. I mean, this was right after 9/11, about 2 months. They were just coming out of the search and rescue, going into search and recovery. And here they hear my voice. And even though I was born in Boston, but I'd lived in Richmond for over 50 years, the thing is, they heard that I wasn't a Boston, that I wasn't a New Yorker. They just would stare at me like, are you a terror? You know, they knew that outside people weren't welcome. That's the way they felt.
1: So what's your point now? Now you believe it has to hit rock bottom, sadly, because then people go, okay, we can't go through this again. Is that your message?
2: They're going to go ahead. Those New Yorkers are going to go ahead and they're going to say, listen, my business was so good. I own this, that, and the other. Heck no, we're not paying. We have got to do something about. They are going to go ahead and rebel. You've got to let them get pissed off. They got pissed off about, basically, they looked at intruders with the terrorists back on 9/11 coming into their city. They didn't want intruders coming in and messing up their city. That was 25 years ago. You still got New Yorkers in there that are now in their 40s and 50s that are going to do the same damn thing. You got to let it happen.
1: Well, I pray that it doesn't go down further rock bottom, Jeff. That's the sad thing. But I hear your message. I think a lot of people, I hope they're having voters' remorse. I pray they voted for this, and sadly, he's delivering. Everybody, we'll be back tomorrow night. Have a good one.
0: Now, here's Dominic Carter.
3: And thank you very much, Rita Cosby. The midnight hour upon us. Of course, we start things out with news headlines. Lisa Ritchie, what do you have, Lisa?
4: Well, we know President Trump is over in China, and he's not just there as a tourist. He's actually been meeting with Chinese President Xi Jinping and saying it's gone very, very well. He said that Xi Jinping told him that China is not helping Iran with weapons and that he does want to see any end to the war.
5: He said he's not going to give military equipment. That's a big statement. He said that today. That's a big statement. He said that strongly. But at the same time, he said, you know, they buy a lot of their oil there and they'd like to keep doing that. He'd like to see Hormuz Strait opened.
4: So they're having pretty frank discussions on the economic front. Trump said that she agreed to buy 200 passenger jets from Boeing. So they're talking trade as well.
3: Sounds good. I mean, it sounds like everything is working out close to what one would expect.
4: Yeah, I think it's actually going a lot better than some people expected. This was interesting. Our Secretary of State, Marco Rubio, of course, is there. He said that Xi Jinping is warning President Trump that U.S. relations with Taiwan must be handled very well and delicately.
6: We always respond by saying anything that would compel or force a change in what we have now would be problematic. And that we would certainly, our policies on that have not changed.
4: So he's saying that, you know, we're not making any changes to our policies, that Taiwan's reunification with the mainland is the most important issue in Chinese-U.S. relations, according to Xi Jinping.
3: But the issue of Taiwan has been around forever. I don't see it going anywhere. I don't see China changing its position. I don't see the U.S. changing its position. I just don't know, Lisa.
4: Exactly. I mean, neither side wants to change their position. So, and I think it's just a matter of, you know, negotiating or kind of steer around that topic for now. Locally here in our area, it's kind of a scary situation. The FAA is investigating a laser that was pointed at a passenger plane right near Newark Airport, which is a federal offense. I don't know if people realize that.
3: Yeah, that, you know, hey, let's do some, have some fun. Let's point a laser jet. Are you stupid? It's a federal crime. You're going to go to jail for that, and they're going to find you.
4: Yeah, this all happened just before 11:30 Wednesday night. The jet was about 14 miles away from Newark, that was over in Teaneck. And the United flight crew said that a green light illuminated the plane. Thankfully, it landed safely and no one was injured. But it is, like you said, a federal crime to point a laser at a plane, and it is punishable by some pretty steep fines, up to 5 years behind bars. I don't think kids who think it's funny or, like you said, ha-ha, you know, it's a game, I don't think they realize the seriousness of it. Pilots say that nearly 11,000 laser strikes occurred in 2025. That's a little bit of a decrease from the year before, but, you know, it can blind the pilot, it can distract the pilots. It's really dangerous.
3: Extremely dangerous.
4: Crazy.
3: And it can
4: stuff.
3: Lead to a lot of lives.
4: Yes, exactly.
3: Lost lives.
4: Yes. And we had all kinds of problems. Speaking of, you know, trains, planes, and automobiles, we had a lot of problems today regarding the other two, the cars and the trains. An electrical fire in the East River tunnels had all service suspended today between Jamaica and Penn Station. They closed down Penn Station temporarily. It was a feeder cable fire that had an extension to a wall that was inside tube number 4 of the East River tunnels. It was such a mess. The trains were not running, most of them out of Grand Central to Jamaica and back were also running, but they were off schedule because there wasn't the equipment, the actual physical train. So they were running out of equipment and everything was running late. People that normally would commute in couldn't get into the city. Myself, I go in the afternoon, I go late in the day. So I had all kinds of people riding with me that don't normally ride the train, so they didn't know what to do.
3: One big mess.
4: And even tonight, the trains are still not on schedule correctly. Now, my question is, this is all happening just 2 days before the strike deadline. So the contract battle between the MTA and the LIRR unions are still underway. In fact, they're now continuing through the night tonight. So they are getting serious to make a deal.
3: I my bet is a deal will be made, but you never know.
4: I think you're right. I think a deal will be made, but it'll go right up to the last minute.
3: Yes, yes, yes. Agreed. We
4: just
3: agree.
4: To age me and add 17 more gray hairs to my head.
3: You don't have a single gray hair.
4: Only Miss Clairol knows for sure, Dominic. But, yeah, I mean, this is, like, killing me. I'm fretting and trying to figure out different ways. Well, one of my friends who lives in the Rockaway says, oh, you could stay at my house and take the ferry into town. I'm like, are you kidding me? Like, all of this just to try to get... I'm thinking now I might rent a plane or a chopper and parachute into work on Monday. Why not?
3: Oh, boy.
4: You know, 007 and all of that kind of thing. I just don't know.
3: But you wouldn't be too afraid there?
4: I'd be
3: 007?
4: Terrified. Are you kidding me? I'd be terrified. Absolutely. I will not jump out of a plane. I ziplined, which I told you about, but I will not jump out of a plane. No.
3: But wait, was that over alligators? No.
4: No, it was actually in the jungle with monkeys. Monkeys were screeching at you, and it was crazy.
3: But wait, why would you do that?
4: Why would you? Something fun, something different.
3: That was fun?
4: Yeah.
3: You got a wild side.
4: You'll never know. The Dominic Carter Show continues. I'm Lisa Ritchie on 77 WABC.
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8: If you missed Dominic Carter, here's what you missed.
3: Obama and Mamdani met at a daycare. Here's why all of us should be seriously concerned that those two are meeting. These Democrats, especially these socialists, they are poisoning the minds of children for generations to come. That's the part that has me worried. These are all young, young children. And when Obama asked them who was Mamdani, a sizable amount, they knew Mamdani's name and his title. You and I know that this guy is the worst thing to ever hit New York. But these kids don't know it. All they know is that he is an authority figure and the mayor of New York.
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0: Now, from New York City to the world, it's Dominic Carter.
1: We will get to China and the president's trip in just a few minutes. But first, more very disturbing news out of New York City as it relates to the mayor's wife.
0: Breaking news.
1: Folks, I don't know what to say at this point. There used to be rules in this game in terms of the wives were off limits, but we cannot ignore the anti-Semitism from the mayor of New York City, his wife. Now, there are several published reports as of this hour that the First Lady of New York City has a Spotify playlist, and it's bad news as it includes anti-Israel songs. Now, after City Hall was asked about this earlier this week, the Spotify playlist was moved to private, apparently. But even in her music, this lady is anti-Semitic. 800-848-9222. So her anti-Israel Spotify playlist. Now, remember, folks, if you're not from New York, then you may be hearing this for the first time, but this lady has a history of anti-Semitic social media. And Mamdani, the first Muslim American mayor of New York City, kept his wife away from the campaign the entire time. And now we know why. It's wicked what this man did. He knew that his wife was anti-Semitic, and that I kept saying to you folks, there's a reason why this man is hiding his wife. There's a reason. And now that it's being exposed, what she's doing, the mayor has said she's a private citizen and leave her alone, right? A private person, leave her alone. I'm sorry, Mom Donnie, that doesn't pass the smell test anymore. So, oh boy. She has songs that, again, according to several published reports, in her Spotify playlist, and really, folks, that gives us a snapshot into each of our personalities, right? And she has songs that has foul-mouthed anti-Israel lyrics, one bizarrely titled Hungry But Sexy for Palestine. It includes a song which translates to I Hate Israel. Now, the main publication on this is the Free Press, which has been out front on reporting on the First Lady. There is a second playlist that is about the March on Washington for Gaza, which was January 13, 2024, and it includes a song titled Free Palestine. The song repeats lines. I can't even say them over the air, but F Israel, Israel's a B, and there are other incendiary lines against the Jewish state. Now, this again has been reported on by the Free Press, the New York Post, and more publications are picking this up. Something has to give with this First Lady. She cannot continue to live in a mansion paid for by taxpayers with a police detail paid for by taxpayers protecting her and her husband. And it bears the question, Mr. Mayor, do you share the same views as your wife? 800-848-9222. So she was caught liking celebratory Instagram post in the aftermath of the Hamas sneak attack on Israel, and a post claiming the rapes carried out by the terror group against Israeli hostages and victims were a mass hoax. I have to tell you, folks, and I haven't even mentioned this on the radio because it's too graphic. The last 2 days, I have been reading a report on terms of sexually what was done to Israeli women and men as well, sexually, October 7th. Gang rapes of women. That the louder they screamed, the more the men that reportedly did this enjoyed it. Multiple men having sex with women, then shooting them in their private area. Shooting them in their heads and then still having sex with them. Having sex with them and chopping off their arms. And let's not forget, and limbs. I know you remember, I'll never forget it, that photo where they were driving through and that pickup truck and they had the Israeli woman in the back and her body was dismembered in an unnatural way. And all she had on was a brassiere and a bra, and her body was twisted in an unnatural way. And all they ultimately found from her was her skull. And the First Lady of New York City, this is utterly disgusting. So I'll get to China in just one second. But folks, I really am trying to figure out what's going on in the world. I don't get it. Maybe my time is past me, right? So I'm going from the First Lady and her anti-Semitism. We'll start with Mike in New Jersey in just a second. To California. Fresno County, California. I support my friends in the gay community, but too much is too much. Too much is too much. Just this week, you had a drag queen testify. The gay community wanted libraries to be held as safe spaces for queer youth. And one of the drag queens, I don't even know if that's the proper term, that stood up to testify looked like Bozo the Clown on steroids. It was really nuts. And this is what she, he, it, I don't know. I don't know what the pronoun is. We're in a world, think about this. You go to LinkedIn, you go to these websites. What is your pronoun? It's what God gave you, he or she. All of this, it, they, cat, bird. Have we gone absolutely batty? 800-848-9222. This is the drag queen in California. Says that libraries should be safe spaces for queer youth. Thank God it was voted down, but even that was close. It was a 3-2 vote. This is what she said, her statement to the board.
2: Hello. Hi. I'm Morgana. I am a drag queen. I am an activist. I am a substitute teacher. I am part of County District Number 1, and I am here to advocate that libraries are safe spaces. Our part of our queer youth are 30-40% in the Central Valley. They need this month, Mental Health Awareness Month. It's very important. So I'm really glad that we talked about this today because mental health issues are extremely important for our LGBTQ community. And that's why libraries are safe spaces. They are more than just to go for books. They are for warmth. They are for our unhoused youth. They are for all people. So please remember, keep libraries safe. If Fresno City College can fly a pride flag, if Fresno State can fly a pride flag, why can we not at the library? Thank you.
1: So what's disturbing about this? Again, she, he, it, they, cat, bird, lion, tiger. She was dressed like Bozo the Clown on steroids times 10. This extremely colorful dress, makeup that looked like she was mentally ill. And this is the way she went before the board to testify of what she just said. And the vote barely went the way that I feel it should have went. It was 3-2 to say that they voted this down. You know what, folks? I don't know. I don't get it. I really don't get it. because the mayor of New York City, right? Let's say for argument's sake, let's say his wife was a racist. Well, she is a racist, Dominic. Okay. All right. So let's say another mayor's wife was a racist, right? And let's say that the mayor's wife, for argument's sake, hated black people and was quoted or it came back to her as in this, in that, slave this, slave that. How long you think that mayor would be able to remain in office? Not long. They'd find a way to get rid of that mayor. Why is Mom Donnie in New York City as the socialist allowed to remain in office when he won't do anything to rein in his wife? And his wife, I'm sorry, folks. The wives are off limits. Something's wrong with this lady. All you have to do is look at her, and you can tell something is wrong with her. Oh, she's an artist. That's the way artists look, Dominic. No, they don't. Let's stop with the nonsense. 800-848-9222. Let's start with line one, Danny in Suffolk County. Danny, what's on your mind?
3: Hi, Dominic. Thank you for answering my call. I'm a retired detective from the New York City Police Department. And I heard a comment that Mamdani made regarding that it's his job to ensure the safety of the city. But yet, I also read a report that he wants to disband the Counterterrorism Bureau.
1: Okay, what's the point you're trying to make, Danny? Let's get to the point.
3: Yeah, I'm just wondering if you heard anything about that.
1: Yeah, but that's not what we're talking about right now. That's old news. That's old news. He wants to disband the unit that, and thank you for the call. He wants to disband the unit. It's called SRT, something like that. They respond to protests, and so on. But they also handle many of the anti-terrorism calls, and he wants to do away with that unit. And so that's the current mayor that we have. But again, and there's so much to get to this hour. I haven't even mentioned China yet. I haven't even gotten to China because of the mayor's wife. There's no way this man can stay in office. You have somebody in office that sympathizes with terrorists, that sympathizes with Palestinians, and makes no bones about it. 800-848-9222. We are coming right back.
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5: Amid the rise of drones, the Texas prison system is tracking a spike in the number of cases in which drones are flying contraband into the arms of inmates.
6: In 2023, we had 3 incidents. Last year, we had over 24.
5: That's Director Bobby Lumpkin, who tells Texas lawmakers that the modified drones can carry a payload of over 200 pounds. The cartels use them to smuggle in both drugs and cell phones. The tiny aircraft are very hard to track.
6: Several facilities were testing drone detection systems to identify and track unauthorized aerial activity.
5: In some cases, these drones fly onto prison grounds, often in the dark of night, dropping contraband. I'm James Flippin, and this is the Worldwide News Network.
0: Tax season is here, and this is the tax break of the day.
7: Today's topic is recording non-taxable income correctly.
0: This is the tax break of the day.
7: While the deadline may have passed, some income, such as gifts, inheritances, or certain insurance payouts, is not taxable. Tax preparers ensure it's reported properly when necessary, but not included on taxable income. Incorrectly including or excluding non-taxable income can trigger audits or errors. Proper documentation demonstrates compliance, understanding what counts avoids mistakes, and unnecessary tax payments. Keeping organized records helps support the correct treatment of non-taxable funds. Legislative updates can significantly affect eligibility requirements for popular credits. Monitoring upcoming expiration dates helps taxpayers make timely financial decisions.
0: This has been your Tax Break of the Day. If you missed Joe Concha, here is what you missed.
4: Thanks for tuning in, everybody. The great Val Kilmer. Kilmer plays Jim Morrison. And when I say it's the best portrayal of any artist in cinematic history, I don't even think it's close. I think Joaquin Phoenix as Johnny Cash was very good. And this Michael Jackson film, which I have not seen yet, I heard that's very good as well, but I can't comment on that since I haven't seen it. And then obviously the other one I'm thinking of is Queen and Freddie Mercury, but he's a good actor and he was excellent as Mercury, but not like Val Kilmer is Jim Morrison. He's more Jim Morrison than Jim Morrison was. I mean, it's just, and he looks just like him, too. I mean, just perfect casting. I believe that was 1991 that came out. Meg Ryan in that movie as well. And I don't think Kilmer was nominated for anything or didn't win anything major, which is just, again, the Oscars sometimes gets it very right and sometimes very, very wrong. And that is what happened with Val Kilmer as Jim Morrison. Anyway, enough about The Doors. Let's move on to Hakeem Jeffries. It's unbelievable that this guy said, again, he's the leader of Democrats in the House of Representatives. All right, so he's not just some no-name congressman from somewhere. He probably will be Speaker of the House after the midterm elections. I think Democrats will take it back. I don't think it's going to be a blue wave, but they only need to win, like, you know, flip four seats. Not hard. History says they should be able to do it. But anyway, Hakeem Jeffries. Last week, he said that Democrats have to engage in maximum warfare against Trump and his administration. Maximum warfare. Intentional, using those sort of words, right? When asked about this, Hakeem Jeffries, by a reporter saying, hey, don't you think it's time to tone things down? Do you regret the things that you said specifically around maximum warfare? And nope, Hakeem just went right through that red light and he's embracing it with a bear hug.
8: As it relates to anything that has been said, certainly as it relates to the comment related to maximum warfare everywhere, all the time, in connection with the redistricting battle that Republicans launched. I stand by it. You can continue to criticize me for it. I don't give a damn about your criticism.
4: I don't give a damn about your criticism. 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New York as well. 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
0: From New York City to the world, it's Dominic Carter.
1: You know, folks, I almost don't know what to say. We are in uncharted territory as a nation, as a city, as it relates to New York City. We have a man elected who, based on his father, based on his wife, may be openly anti-Semitic. And doesn't hide it. We're in a situation where, and I'm trying to choose my words carefully here. We're in a situation, the city of New York has seen some great first ladies, right? There was Joyce Dinkins, Mayor Dinkins' wife, very, very shy woman. Most of the wives that I've encountered nationally or locally, the wives nationally, they're more ambitious politically than it seems like the wives locally for mayor. The ones locally seem like they're going with the program to back their husbands up. Joyce Dinkins was a lovely woman, very, very, very shy, private woman. And the way that Mayor Dinkins dealt with her in public was the same way he dealt with her in private. It was nice to see. She passed away, and then I think he passed away less than a year later, as they often say with couples, the married couples, they're in love. We had the great First Lady of New York, Donna Hanover, who had been a very prominent television newscaster. And that marriage didn't make it to Mayor Giuliani. We had de Blasio's wife, right? There was a revelation that she had had bisexual relationships. They put it out there first. My encounter with her was that she was a nice person to me. That's all I can tell you, folks. I know all the stories that are out there. There was Bloomberg's girlfriend, Diana Taylor, I believe her name, nice woman. Eric Adams, his girlfriend, nice woman. Tracy, I believe was her name. And now we have a First Lady of New York City that is anti-Semitic, clearly anti-Semitic, from her music to her social media, and she has not apologized for it. She's apologized for making mistakes with social media, but not for the Israel stuff. And now you have this new story about her music. I'm going to get to President Trump and China and in the back half when we come back, the second half of the show. But we see all of your telephone calls. Let's see here. Let's go to Steve, line 5 in Newark, New Jersey. Steve, what's on your mind?
12: Hey, Dominic, I said I disagree with the Mondays, how you talk about it every night. You know what I disagree with? I disagree with these idiots that call you and try to undermine you because you are so right. These people are sick. That mayor and his wife, the bile that comes out of their mouths every day, and the people that on this show should realize how true and how right you are. Dominic, keep up the good work. And let's not forget that little girl that was shot the other night. I don't know, was it Bronx or Harlem, but these hooligans, we got to get them off the street, put them in jail where they belong. Let Bubba get them.
1: That's where they belong. Let's go to Debbie in Cranford, New Jersey. Debbie, what's on your mind?
13: That mayor, I call him Mondummy because I liked when Bo Deedle said that. And then both of them, he and his wife, should be put in Bellevue Mental Hospital because I think Islam made them go insane.
1: Okay, well, thank you very much for that comment, Debbie. I don't know if they're insane. The guy is actually very smart, but we're coming back, folks.
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14: Extra. Following the collapse of Spirit Airlines, JetBlue is expanding their footprint in Florida. At Fort Lauderdale Hollywood International Airport, the flight schedule for JetBlue is increasing, and the expansion includes nonstop service destinations from Fort Lauderdale, including Baltimore, Charlotte, Columbus, Indianapolis, Nashville, Detroit, Houston, and Chicago. I'm James Flippin, and this is the Worldwide News Network.
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16: Janice Crampton. 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
18: Really, geographically, what difference does it make? These are principles. These should be universal for us. Then again, you do have to get elected. And President Trump is pragmatic like that. You do have to get elected. And you have to win some of these races. And, you know, Susan, what the hell's her name? Susan Collins up there in Maine. I know she disappoints us all the time, but she's got Maine. She's got Maine to worry about. Maine is lefty. Maine is different. Maine is not, it's not Montana. It's not upstate New York, for that matter. Not upstate New York. A few other quick things I would like to... Tom Steyer is now probably the next governor of California. And this is something I'm working on. You ever see Tom Steyer? He ran for president in 2020. He's a weird-looking guy. He's a billionaire. He's also friends with Joe Biden. Very close friends with Joe Biden. And I believe the takeout of Swalwell, that was a Tom Steyer, Joe Biden operation. Joe Biden is so close to Tom Steyer that Joe stayed in Tom Steyer's house on Lake Tahoe while he was president for free. For free. Joe Biden and Tom Steyer, you know, they are friends. They owe each other things. And Eric Swalwell went from being the leading candidate for governor to sex predator in about 36 hours. Sex predator out of Congress, not going to be the next governor. Be lucky if he skips jail. Is that natural? Did that happen?
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19: Negotiations continue between LIRR workers and the MTA with a strike possible on Saturday.
20: The two sides still cannot come to an agreement over wages for 3,500 LIRR workers. The MTA says if the unions get what they're requesting, it'll result in a fare increase. Governor Kathy Hochul, she's urging both sides to get a deal done with time running out.
21: I'm not willing to ask Long Islanders to pay unnecessary fare hikes or higher taxes. I worked hard to put the MTA on stable footing, and I will not risk that stability.
20: The MTA has shuttle buses ready to go from six LIRR stations to subway stops in Queens should workers walk off the job Saturday. Scott Pringle, NBC News Radio, New York.
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22: The Book of Mormon is temporarily moving to Broadway's August Wilson Theater. It's to allow repairs to continue at the show's permanent home, the Eugene O'Neill Theater, which was damaged in a fire earlier this month. In-person ticket sales are now available for shows beginning after May 17th. The exact dates and times are expected to be announced soon. The award-winning show has been on Broadway since February of 2013. In New York, I'm Daria Albinger.
19: The White House reportedly weighing a plan to celebrate America's 250th birthday by granting 250 pardons.
23: No list has been finalized, but the Wall Street Journal reports the 250 presidential pardons could be confirmed on June 14th, which is both Flag Day and President Trump's birthday. The report says some in the White House are skeptical about so many pardons so close to the midterm elections. The president is also considering creating a National Garden of American Heroes, featuring 250 life-size statues of U.S. historical figures to celebrate America's birthday. I'm Rory O'Neill.
19: And that's news for Long Island on WLIR, Long Island's most listened to radio station. I'm Noam Layden.
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0: Now, from New York City to the world, it's Dominic Carter.
1: Last day in China for President Trump and the delegation of business leaders. Then it's headed back to America. While in China, he sat down with Sean Hannity on the Fox News Network. Here's a bit of what the president had to say.
25: What does he want from the U.S.?
26: A lot of things. We talked about a lot of things. Too many things to discuss, but a lot of things. We had a very good meeting, but we want things from them. One thing he agreed to today, is going to order 200 jets.
1: Back to America. While in China, he sat down with Sean Hannity on the Fox News Network. Here's a bit of what the president had to say.
25: What does he want from the U.S.?
26: A lot of things. We talked about a lot of things. Too many things to discuss, but a lot of things. We had a very good meeting, but we want things from

0: From New York City to the world, it's Dominic Carter.
1: So the big trip for President Trump to China is almost over. A bit later on today, final meetings, and then it's back to the U.S. I'm still thinking about when the president arrived, the Air Force One, the red carpet, the school children, and the band and the song that they selected to be played by the live band, something near and dear to the president's heart, YMCA.

0: Other Side of Midnight with Walter Sterling.
1: Detective McFerrari on the other side of midnight.
2: Hey, Walter. On tonight's episode of Confessions of a Retired Detective, more than 200 illegal mopeds and scooters were smashed under a bulldozer's treads Wednesday as a warning to scofflaws who don't register their rides and often use them to commit crimes. The so-called crush at a sanitation department garage in Staten Island accounted for just a fraction of the 5,700 illegal mopeds and scooters NYPD cops have seized so far this year, according to Police Commissioner Jessica Tisch. And those seizures are up nearly 10% from the same time last year, she touted. These illegal mopeds and scooters have become a persistent public safety issue across the city and are often used in the commission of a crime, she said, before a bulldozer ran back and forth across the multicolored conveyances, cracking their cheap plastic and metal frames. Now, mopeds are illegal in the Big Apple, but only if they're properly registered, insured, and their owners are licensed, steps that not too many of them take. Now, swarms of illegal mopeds, including some ridden by snatch-and-grab migrant gangs or illegal aliens, began to clog up city streets and terrorize New Yorkers, prompting successive crackdowns under former New York City Mayor Eric Adams. Those seizures, followed by semi-regular crushes, have continued under Mayor Zohan Mamdani, as crooks apparently haven't gotten the message. Tisch pointed out that two suspects in the stray bullet shooting of a seven-month-old Karori Patterson Moore used an illegal moped in the crime. Now, the pair of bandits sped off in the wrong direction on a one-way street, crashing head-on into an oncoming vehicle. Police Commissioner Tisch joined top city officials to watch the Department of Sanitation workers conduct the crush. The mopeds and scooters were seized by cops from all five boroughs, according to officials. For those who want to recklessly use these vehicles across the city, but especially on Staten Island, you'll be brought to justice and your vehicles will be confiscated, Vito Fisella, the borough president of Staten Island, said. There's a zero tolerance policy. Here's the thing with these mopeds and scooters, and they're right. Oftentimes, they're not registered or insured, and people don't even have the correct license to operate them, but they're cheap. But the thing is with these things, a lot of times people buy them, they don't register them, they don't have the paperwork for them, and then they get stolen, and good luck reporting it's stolen. So they're used in a crime, and then they'll come back to the original owner and say, well, yeah, I didn't commit this crime, but I had it stolen and the police wouldn't take a report. It's easy for these South American gangs like Tren de Agua or MS-13 to use them because in their countries, they just drive up on the sidewalk and pull someone's bag. It's good to see the New York City Police Department is really getting a handle on these things because for a while there, New York City was becoming like a third world country. For more behind the scenes NYPD stories, be sure to check out my new book, NYPD Behind the Blue Wall of Silence, available on Amazon. I'm retired detective turned off the Vic Ferrari with Walter Sterling on the other side of midnight.
1: 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Walter Sterling, the other side of midnight.
3: 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Red Apple Audio Networks, the other side of midnight. It's amazing to me when I see story after story about the UFO release, story after story about the mysteries that are being solved by our great president releasing these documents. JFK, MK Ultra, UFOs, and people go, well, you know, I thought we'd see more. I'm just seeing little dots on the screen, the dots just going around and grainy video. I'm like, yeah, it's terrible video. And it isn't exciting. We don't see Scotty, Mr. Bones, Dr. Bones. We don't see Mr. Smith. We don't see any of that yet. But that misses the point. It's the first time in our lifetime that the United States government has said this exists. We have these files. It's not MUFON. It's the United States government. That means two things. Well, it means a lot of things, but two big things. The United States government is officially willing to participate in the conversation about UFOs, UAPs, aliens, craft, alien craft, repurposed engineering, anti-gravity engines. It's willing to participate in the conversation. It is willing to say, well, yeah, some of these Apollo astronauts saw this stuff on the moon, and I guess you can ask them now. It has melted NDAs. If somebody has an NDA relative to UFOs, UAPs, aliens, if they had to sign an NDA, I would seem to me that NDA is invalid, because the big premise of those NDAs was that these don't exist. There's nothing there. Look over here. Don't pay any attention to that nonsense. Look over here. Gets rid of that. Now they've admitted it exists. And you may not be happy with what's been revealed. Maybe more is going to be revealed. Tom Burchett has said more was going to be revealed. We shared that conversation that he had with John Catsimatidis. In fact, we aired that about four times because it was important. Tom Burchett saying more is going to come out. This is a big deal. It's true. It was a great interview. Great interview. That's the real news. The headline is that the United States government is saying, yes, this is true. You can talk about it now. The NDA is not so useful. Then you wonder about Lockheed Martin, Bell Labs, Motorola, all the companies that allegedly got pieces of alien craft and were able to reverse engineer it into what? Night vision, lasers. By the way, I got to talk about the laser thing. Every time you and I see a special on the History Channel or any channel, Discovery, anytime we see that, we always see the 4-ton blocks. We always see the incredible artwork etched into blocks, granite, that the, you know, in the Volcanomite, Mr. Might, you know, brass tools couldn't do this, softer than brass, couldn't possibly do that. Today, we could only do it with lasers. We could only do it with lasers. And I kept thinking, well, what is a laser? It is focused light through a ruby. You're telling me that they couldn't have figured out how to make a laser? I bet they could. Well, you know, this could have only been cut with lasers. Huh. I wonder if Romans figured out how to make a laser. I wonder if Egyptians figured out how to make a laser. The most telling fact about the pyramids, I keep remembering to share this with you, the most telling fact about the construction of the pyramids is Cleopatra. This is amazing. The theory has always been that in the history of mankind, as time goes on, we get better at technology. We get better at building things. By the way, not true. Good luck building a Stradivarius violin. That isn't going to be happening. But we get better at cars, we get better at engines, we get better at batteries. We tend as a race to get better at the technology that we have. The art and the construction and the architecture from the old Egyptian kingdom to later kingdoms kept getting worse. First clue that the fourth century, they didn't build it. But here's the thing. Cleopatra, the last dynastic queen, Cleopatra said to her architects and her archaeologist, she had them, she said, how were these pyramids built? How were they built? I demand you find out how the pyramids are built. Oh, wait. She was a queen of Egypt? She didn't know the instructions weren't passed down in clay jars? They didn't go from king to king to king? A queen of Egypt, and seemingly much of Rome, she had no clue how they were built, and neither did the people around her. And that tells me Egyptians didn't build it. It tells me that giants, people from the last civilization before the flood, they built it. That would be my hunch. And the way they picked up the 4-ton blocks, they were huge people with huge tools. It wasn't as big a challenge for them as it was for later tiny people. Remember the word jerky. Red Apple Audio Network's The Other Side of Midnight.
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3: On Long Island, a school district paid a student $125,000 to settle a lawsuit. The lawsuit was because this student painted her senior parking space with the flag that was pro-Palestine, that would be unifying to Palestinians. It had the Arabic language and a watermelon. I don't know what a watermelon has to do with it, but apparently it does. The school district painted it over, her senior parking space. First of all, I'm very impressed that seniors get their own parking spaces. You know, as a senior in high school, I don't remember that benefit. But she had a senior parking space. Now, let me just be accurate here and tell you which school it was. Half Hollow Hills West. Half Hollow Hills West. And the 2025 graduate reached a six-figure settlement. Peace be upon you. Students do not, they say, the students do not surrender their constitutional rights when they enter school grounds, said Christina John, an attorney for the student in question. All right, well, first of all, I can't believe this got to a court. I can't believe any judge didn't throw it out. Number one, it's not her parking space. It's the school's parking space. They didn't even have to explain or defend the content, why they needed to erase the content. All they had to do is say, we don't want your parking spaces painted. We don't let anyone paint the parking spaces. Did you plan on covering it up when you left, or were you just going to leave it there? That's number one. Number two, and I'm sure 10 lawyers will tell me I'm wrong, when it comes to freedom of speech under 18s, you have no rights. Children really have no rights other than those endowed upon them to be safe by the state and whatever their parents allow them to do. But they don't have freedom of speech. And this has been tested over and over again in student newspapers. Student newspapers in high schools operate at the blessings of the high school, which can be removed at any time. That's the challenge. She didn't have freedom of speech. She's under 18. And it's not her parking space, and she's getting $125,000. Let me find a parking lot that needs some spaces painted. Looks like a great opportunity. Maybe you'd like to join me. We could paint. I get $125,000 for painting a parking space that offends people. Whoa. And it, you know, they shouldn't have painted it over. It's in Arabic. No one knows what that says. And it's a watermelon. That looks pretty. Sort of the thing a high school girl would do. It seems to be extreme on both sides, but she certainly didn't deserve $125,000. And in my opinion, she doesn't have freedom of speech. She's under 18. Her rights are pretty well defined and pretty limited. Walter Sterling, 77 WABC. Well, we can talk about this. Here you go. It's Walter M. Sterling at WABC Radio, walter.sterling at WABC Radio, and we can talk, 800-848-9222, 800-848-922. Coming up in just seconds, we're going to have WABC New York weather. We have weather all through the show. It's the most important thing that we can share. 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I enjoy being on the radio with you at this time. 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Would you do that? 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
6: More from the other side of midnight coming up, but first let's take a look at the forecast and see what you're facing later today. In South Jersey, partly sunny skies with a high near 71 degrees, and heading up toward North Jersey, mostly sunny and the high reaches 68. In the Hudson Valley, partly sunny skies with a slight chance of a shower and the high 66. As we head out toward the eastern end of Long Island for your weekend, partly to mostly cloudy, we could see a shower or two with a high of 62. And up into Connecticut, mostly cloudy skies, the high near 59. Right back here in New York City, partly to mostly cloudy, with a high of 68 degrees today. That's your forecast. I'm Lisa Ritchie. Now back to Walter Sterling and the other side of midnight on 77 WABC.
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0: Gee, I hope everybody enjoyed that song. That was a lot of fun. And if you want more of that, you can join me on Saturday from 6 to 10 o'clock. Now, there's one problem right now. Where's Walter? Walter? Well, there he is. Here's Walter.
1: Hey, buddy. Hey, John. You're on the other side of midnight with Walter Sterling. Hey, John.
2: Hey, I was listening to you guys talk about Zora Ranch, and I think it would make a great movie.
1: Yeah, me too. A great horror movie. I mean, it'd be a great horror movie, John. Oh, my gosh. Can you imagine? Thank you very much for the call to The Other Side of Midnight with Walter Sterling. It's Friday night. It's Friday morning. Good evening. It feels like Friday, doesn't it? It feels like a Friday. What else do we want to do? I think that's about it. No, Drake has come out with a new album. And coming up, you and I are going to talk to Dave Scott, a known Canadian, an expert, quote, expert on extraterrestrials, metaphysics. It's interesting to be an expert on what is essentially fiction. That's no criticism, but it's essentially fiction. Experts on UAPs, UFOs, alien life. I'm like, well, I have to adjust my chair. It's the Gene Roddenberry expertise. Today is National Apraxia Awareness Month. National Apraxia Awareness Month. And apraxia is something that we know a little bit about at the Sterling household. I just want to find something here. I might be able to illustrate it better for you. Apraxia, I just got to do this and this. I know this is very boring and painful. I'm sorry. I'm not slick like Greg Kelly. But then again, he spends very little time on lesbianism. And I spend a lot of time on lesbianism. So it balances out. I don't see anything there. I thought I'd be able to do it. Can I do it? No. Hold on. All right, listen. Apraxia is severe speech delay. There are kids born with apraxia. You're born with apraxia. Very late in life, adults can develop apraxia from a stroke. But children are born with apraxia, childhood apraxia. It's a severe speech delay. I have a magnificent 14-year-old daughter who was born with apraxia. And apraxia, she didn't say a word until she was three. Bright, present, all there, couldn't talk. Didn't start to walk, really, till she was two. It's a severe speech delay and gross motor skill delay. Today, if you met her, you wouldn't know that. But in order for her to say a word, a new word, it takes her, science believes, about 60,000 tries in her head before she can put together the sounds and say it. And therefore, when I have conversations with my daughter, she uses a lot of tricks to sound like she doesn't have any problems. But after you talk to her for a little while, you realize there are phrases she repeats. There's a lot of mimicry. She listens to people around her, determines how to put together a phrase or an idea that you might have said, that you would say, and that's how she communicates. It's a lot of mimicry. You wouldn't know it. The apraxia kids are so good at mimicry and so good at imitating that many of them, you have no idea the incredible amount of work that they have to do to get out a sentence. And today she is charming and wonderful and, of course, beautiful, as all daughters are. But today is National Apraxia Awareness Day with Walter Sterling, Red Apple Audio Networks.
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1: WABC in New York. I've had the privilege of doing work in other cities, spending a couple weeks, sometimes a couple months in other cities. And there's a distinct difference between you and me and the rest of the country's workforce. I'm going to lay it out and you can tell your friends because it's true. I could sit at lunch with you and I will know by the first soda what you think of me, and you will know what I think of you, and it won't change. I like you, I don't like you, I can work with you, I don't want to work with you, and it won't change. One of the most shocking and horrible experiences I had is early in my career, I went out to San Francisco for a business lunch. And it was very pleasant. I mean, this was nice. It's funny that today I can still remember the lunch because it was the first time I ever had creme brulee. I never even knew about creme brulee. I had this creme brulee. It was fantastic. Everybody was great. We had a nice time. It was terrific. 6 months later, through the grapevines, I find out that those people didn't like me. They just didn't like me. Wow, what a waste of time. That doesn't happen here. If I don't like you, you know it. If I like you, you know it. The challenge is that you may never know it in other cities, whereas here you'll know if somebody likes you and wants to work with you. We work with each other whether we like each other or not. In other cities, they won't work with you if they don't like you. Here, if we have to get something done and you have a task and you have knowledge of a task and you can get it done, then that's what we do. And I'll worry about liking you later. Okay, that's number one. Number two, we all have a third home. We get up in our home. We go to work. That's home number two. And then for years, the third home was a bar. We'd go to a social friendly bar or a scary bar. We would go to a bar. You didn't have to drink, but you had a third home. Bars have been discontinued as a third home because there's no more smoking and you can't drink because it's just, oh my gosh, what are you talking about? And you can't drink and you can't do smoking. However, we find third homes. There's a lobby or a view of the river, or we just go for a very specific walk every day. We all find third homes. In other cities, not so much. In other cities, there's almost no walking, and there's nothing at night. There's no downtown at night, even in places you'd expect there would be, like San Francisco or Chicago. You're not going to walk around Chicago at night, and there's nothing there in San Francisco at night. Believe it or not, what is the difference? People don't live in downtown. In other cities, we live wherever you can find an apartment. Oh, we found an apartment? Okay, that's where we're going to live. You really? We're going to live there? Yeah, that's where we're going to live. That's the end of the story. And the final thing is we get it done. When is the project going to be finished? Oh, when I get it done. And when's that going to be? Till it's done. We stay until it's done. In other cities, they have to get to their dance class. In other cities, they have to go to their yoga class or discuss their feelings. I've got my therapist appointment. Here, if we have an appointment, but we have to get it done, we change the appointment because the work always leads the day. There is no, and by the way, that's a myth. There is no such thing as work-life balance. You just do your best. I'm Walter Sterling on 77 WABC.
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5: More from the other side of midnight coming up, but first let's take a look at the forecast and see what you're facing later today. In South Jersey, partly sunny skies with a high near 71 degrees, and heading up toward North Jersey, mostly sunny and the high reaches 68. In the Hudson Valley, partly sunny skies with the slight chance of a shower and the high 66. As we head out toward the eastern end of Long Island for your weekend, partly to mostly cloudy, we could see a shower or two with a high of 62. And up into Connecticut, mostly cloudy skies, the high near 59. Right back here in New York City, partly to mostly cloudy, with a high of 68 degrees today. That's your forecast. I'm Lisa Ritchie. Now back to Walter Sterling and the other side of midnight on 77 WABC.
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7: 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He's a weird dude. This is somebody who hates President Trump with a visceral fashion. 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But again, it's just so disturbing that we had somebody running a major intelligence organization who clearly could not think objectively. And then, by the way, if anybody believes that he stumbled upon just these seashells on an empty beach that spelled this out and that he didn't do it, I could say this as an opinion person. 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

0: I'm James Parker, and this is Florida Story.
1: Thank you. For our first Florida Story, we go to Safety Harbor, Florida, where in this ironically named town, a couple wakes up a little after 4 a.m. Wife nudges the husband, "Honey, do you hear something?" "I think so." So he goes downstairs to check. There's a 19-year-old Florida man in his kitchen making breakfast. Offers to make the homeowner some breakfast. Homeowner says, "No, I don't think I'll have breakfast. I think I'll call the cops." So the intruder runs out the back door, runs into the swampy forest behind the man's house where cops catch him just a few minutes later. And he was on the classic alternative energy source in Florida that we call alcohol. I don't know if I'd react the same way. Depends on what he was making for breakfast. Hold my beer.
2: Wait. Hold my beer.
3: What? Hold my beer.
4: Hold my beer.
1: For our next Florida story, we go down to Clearwater, Florida, where an HOA, a homeowners association, is cracking down on one of the residents under its stead because neighbors are complaining that he's working out of the house, and that's not allowed. And it's more than just having the neon open sign next to his front door. It's more than just the traffic that's coming in and out of their neighborhood. Residents are upset about the type of business it is. But it's not a strip club. It's not a bar. They don't sell dangerous e-cigarettes. No, Florida man started a bail bonds business. Here's what makes it even more Florida. The name of the neighborhood that is governed by the Homeowners Association, Leisure World Mobile Home Park. So now I don't know whose side I'm on. I wouldn't want to live next to a guy who started a bail bonds business out of his house. But on the other hand, is there a better place to set up a bail bonds business than a trailer park in Florida? I also enjoy how snobby and elitist the Homeowners Association can be of a trailer park in Florida. Hold my beer.
2: Wait. Hold my beer.
3: What? Hold my beer.
4: Hold my beer.
1: A Florida couple was getting ready for the hurricane that might be blowing through. If you've never done hurricane prep, that means you got to get everything out of your yard that could blow away or be damaged by stuff that's blowing around. 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I think that smart car will fit in our kitchen. 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Wife didn't think it would fit. Husband did. Sure enough, they barely squeezed that thing in. 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But I don't think it's very smart that you pay $35,000 for a car that can fit in your kitchen.
2: Wait. Hold my beer.
3: Hold my beer.
4: Hold my beer.
1: For our next Florida story, we go to Fort Lauderdale, Florida. A 28-year-old Florida man was awaiting sentencing. He's in court and found guilty on attempted murder charges. And as part of his last act of revenge for the people who are going to send him to the pokey for a very long time, Florida man opens a bag of his own urine and throws it on the prosecutor, some of which got into his mouth. The sentencing hearing was postponed. Pardon me while I go throw up. Hold my beer.
2: Wait. Hold my beer.
3: What? Hold my beer.
4: Hold my beer.
1: What? For our next Florida story, we're going back to Clearwater, where a 23-year-old Florida man having a little party at his house, and someone, ouch, they OD. Boy, that's awkward. Cops show up, search the home, and in the air vent, they find a couple of bags of drugs. One happens to be powder fentanyl. The other one, though, these little orange pills that are shaped like Donald Trump, and they have a little Trump stamp on them. Turns out they were MDMA. That's what your kids call ecstasy. But they were Trump brand ecstasy. And from what I hear, this Trump brand ecstasy, it's magnificent. It's terrific. Everybody says so. Believe me. It's the best in the world. It's the best in the history. It's the best drug of any drug in the history of mankind. Hold my beer.
2: Wait. Hold my beer.
3: What? Hold my beer.
4: Hold my beer.
1: What? For our next Florida story, we have the beautiful tale coming out of Jacksonville, where a Florida man watched the news on the devastation in the Bahamas from the hurricane. The story just tugs at his heartstrings, and he feels compelled to go to Costco and buy over 100 generators at $450 a piece and send them to the Bahamas. The workers at Costco took some pictures and told the story. The post was shared tens of thousands of times across social media, and other people have sprung into action and have started donating to the fund to ship to those people in the Bahamas who are suffering. That is a beautiful, beautiful story that originated from one Florida man helping total strangers who he has never met. It's beautiful. Hold my beer.
2: Wait. Hold my beer.
3: What? Hold my beer.
4: Hold my beer. What?
1: For our final Florida story, we have something that's less beautiful. Early retirement sounds awesome. And this 62-year-old Florida man was one of the lucky few that gets to be 62 years old, not only doesn't have to work, but has enough money to travel. And his family says that's what he loved to do. He was hopping all over the globe. And he meets a man in Costa Rica. And so on his next trip, he says, I'm going to start by going back to see my new friend. He was expected to be gone for a few days, but he missed his flight home. Family gets nervous. They start digging around. Turns out the friend that he was meeting in Costa Rica is a gigolo and has a shady reputation with the local authorities. Apparently, they already know of this guy. They found the Florida man's rental car submerged in a local river. And now not only has the Florida man gone missing, his gigolo has gone missing too. Family vows to not rest until they find out what happened. Lesson of the day. Although it seems Florida man doesn't have any natural predators, when he leaves his own habitat, he appears to be vulnerable to Costa Rican gigolos.
2: Hold my beer.
3: Hold my beer.
4: Hold my beer.
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7: 56 past the hour, 56 past the hour, the great shift, the late shift. I want to see your break room. I'd love to see a picture of your break room. These are really important when we're at work, and no one ever talks about them. No one ever says, I love going to work because we got this great break room. Anybody's break room, no matter what the store is, business is, they're always awful. And I suppose the psychology is that you don't want to hang around in there. They, you know who they are. They don't want you hanging around in there. The smartest thing any employer could do would be to make the break room look spectacular, just totally comfortable. How much more motivated would you be if that was the case? I'm just asking. These are the sort of questions we have to ask. 800-848-9222. You watched the Brady Bunch. I know Susan Olsen, who played Cindy Brady. Susan Olsen's a great lady. But here in some, God knows what, Eve Plum, the one you had a crush on. I didn't have a crush on Maureen McCormick. I had a crush on Eve Plum. She says that they're getting no residuals, and I believe that. Meanwhile, the people in Friends, the actors in Friends, they're getting $20 million a year, which means they should not take any bad parts. And they should just stay at, if I was getting $20 million a year for doing nothing, you know what I would do? I'd be in Bermuda. I'd be in Bermuda right now. That's all I would do. Listen, we have special guests, special guest listeners. We have my daughter, Dorothy, the magnificent Dorothy, who was born to be a TV producer. Anyone interested in hiring a great, just graduated from the Newhouse School TV producer, there she is. Best thing about my daughter, Dorothy. No interest in radio, no interest in being on the air. Two visions of hell, daughter being wanting to be on the air, daughter being in radio, that wouldn't be good. But she's a born TV producer, wants to produce TV. God bless her, Dorothy. She's staying with her friend Riley, who doesn't feel well. I hope they both feel terrific soon. The other side of Midnight, Red Apple Audio Networks.
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7: I love these people. I love these people who turn addiction into like a social event. You ready? Wine mom culture celebrates alcohol as both a requirement and a reward for maternal workload and products boasting. The most expensive part of having kids is all the wine you have to drink. No, this is a real thing, but for some, such lighthearted messages and merchandise, think mommy juice, wine glasses, and mommy needs wine. What began as a relaxing, says this one, alcohol addiction. Wine mom culture gave me a way to escape that felt justified. Did that used to be called going out drinking? Isn't that a bunch of us are going out after work to have a drink? Do you want to come? Is that what we're talking about in the past, a long time ago, and then they'd smoke? But apparently in the suburbs, which is a female construct, there are groups of moms who sample wine while their kids over there in the corner playing, and they get a little tipsy, and it gets them through the pain of motherhood. It gets them through the pain of motherhood. Let's imagine that 3 or 4 times a week, as it was in the 50s, dad would go out with a bunch of guys and come home smelling of cigarettes and scotch and a bar. And then that became misogynistic. That became chauvinistic. That became inexcusable. Now, if you sit in a conversation pit or on a bunch of sofas or maybe an enclosed patio on Long Island or in Central Jersey, you can be a wine mom. And that's okay because of the stress of motherhood. I have seen my wife with three daughters in their first year or two, and you bet it's a lot of stress. But then, hello, hi, over here, I'm there. Where's the baby daddies? Where are the dads? It shouldn't be that stressful. Is it that stressful? It very much depends on whether or not your kid has colic and whether or not you can afford a sitter or a nanny. That would be the key differentiator in early childhood is, can you afford a nanny? Can you afford a babysitter? Can you get out of the house once a week, once a month? But to say, well, you know, it's very stressful to be a mom. I have to get drunk every other day. The suburbs are a female construct. No mom, no dad has ever said, let's move out of our groovy downtown loft. Let's move out of our loft in Tribeca and go to Westchester and sit in Greenwich. Let's do that. No man has ever said that. No man would ever say that. The suburbs are a female construct, and it's part of the reason there's so much neurosis. If you're sitting in the suburbs in silence, you have time to think. You can just sit with your thoughts. Is that good? Or is your brain a dangerous place to go into alone? You know the answer. If you live in a city, any city, but particularly our city, if you start to have anxiety or those driving personal obsessive thoughts, oh, my God, there's the bus. Oh, geez, my subway's coming. Solves the problem. We don't have the luxury of obsessive thoughts because we'll get hit by a bus. We don't have the luxury of neurotic thoughts because we'll get hit by a subway. Or worse, we'll go, I can't believe the Uber costs this much. Those problems don't exist in Greenwich. And as a result, they just think about themselves. They think about themselves in a dangerous neighborhood. Walter Sterling, we can talk about this. 800-848-9222, 77-WABC.
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2: More from the other side of midnight coming up, but first let's take a look at the forecast and see what you're facing later today. In South Jersey, partly sunny skies with a high near 71 degrees, and heading up toward North Jersey, mostly sunny and the high reaches 68. In the Hudson Valley, partly sunny skies with the slight chance of a shower and the high 66. As we head out toward the eastern end of Long Island for your weekend, partly to mostly cloudy, we could see a shower or two with a high of 62. And up into Connecticut, mostly cloudy skies, the high near 59. Right back here in New York City, partly to mostly cloudy, with a high of 68 degrees today. That's your forecast. I'm Lisa Ritchie. Now back to Walter Sterling and the other side of midnight on 77 WABC.
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7: I'm sorry, Sid. Hi.
8: Oh, God, don't be sorry. You kidding me?
7: No, I'm wrapped up in these meetings on peace. And I said, it's between peace and Sid Rosenberg. And I said, let's take Rosenberg, okay? So.
9: Well, tensions are still flaring between Mayor Mamdani and one of the city's top business leaders.
10: All right, Fox 5's Morgan McKay here now with more on the rift between the mayor and Citadel CEO Ken Griffin.
11: Hey, Steve and Natasha. So Mayor Zoran Mamdani's video targeting Citadel CEO Ken Griffin is still making waves in the business community. And sources tell us that Griffin wants a public apology from the mayor. Meanwhile, Council Speaker Julie Menon says that she did reach out to Griffin on her own. It was this video right here where Mamdani stood outside Griffin's home and used him as an example for what type of properties would be targeted by Governor Hochul's pied-à-terre tax. But Griffin punched back, calling the video weird, creepy, and even dangerous, and has threatened to pull jobs away from the city and move them to Miami. We asked Mamdani recently if he has spoken with Griffin, and he said no, but he did thank Griffin for his contributions to the city. But sources tell us privately that Mamdani has tried to connect with Griffin, but with no luck. However, Council Speaker Julie Menon says that she did speak with Griffin after the video and said the mayor's rhetoric in that video was not productive.
12: I don't think ad hominem personal attacks are productive. I just don't think that's the path forward. I think right now we have a situation where the city has lost 27,000 jobs compared to the 190,000 the city has gained each of the prior 4 years. This is a real crisis. I reached out to him to indicate that those jobs are important to New York City. And so that was really the message that I gave. And that's really what I think we need to focus on moving forward.
11: Now, Mamdani has also still not hired someone to lead the Economic Development Corporation, one of the most important city agencies focused on job growth. And it's more than 4 months into his term. But Mamdani has met with several prominent business leaders in recent weeks, including the president and the CEO of Chobani and the president of Blackstone, Stephen Fulop, the president of the Partnership for New York, which is a lobbying and advocacy group for the city's top businesses, says that some business leaders are frustrated by the messaging coming from City Hall.
13: Anytime that you're singling somebody out and you are calling them out by name and showing their home, it's not helpful. I do think that acknowledgement that the video was probably not the best approach to highlight what he wanted to would be a wise thing to do. I think it would be a strong signal to the business community that you recognize that, you know, we're in an environment that, you know, increasing polarization is not helpful.
11: Now, we did reach out to the mayor's office for a statement, but they referred us to his past comments.
8: Do you know Ken Griffin, Mr. President?
7: I do.
8: I figured you did because he's a very successful man, a great man just like you. And he wants to do a $6 billion project right here on Park Avenue. And who loves Park Avenue more than you? And you've got the mayor, this guy outside of his residence, and he does a whole film, and Ken Griffin goes above and beyond the fact that he just humiliated me, and I'm a billionaire looking to spend money in New York City. It's unsafe. He's doing a video from the front of where I live, and now Ken Griffin is thinking about taking that $6 billion project for a city, President Trump, that's $5.4 billion in debt, and taking that to Miami. How does that make sense?
7: Well, I do know Ken, and Ken's an amazing businessman, one of the best, and you don't want to lose people. He also pays a lot of taxes, like me. Right. We pay a lot of taxes. And, you know, when you lose people like that, it's sort of not recoverable. Always you say something's recoverable, right? But it's not recoverable. Then they build something else. They're going to be there for 30 years. They don't come back. And you've got to do the opposite. You've got to cherish them. You got to bring them to the office. You got to meet them. You have to have dinner with them. You have to convince them not to leave. You're going to make their life great. You're going to help them with their building, with their project. You got to do it. And I don't know, it's not hard to do, but maybe it is for some people. But you don't want to lose people like Ken. That would be a big loss for New York.
14: On Tuesday, I asked Mayor Mamdani's office, why does his wife appear to have a Spotify account with songs about greedy Jews and how Israel gonna die, bitch? By Wednesday, the account was totally shut down, 100% private. And this was just one of the things I found after more than a month of following every possible lead about who is Rama Dewaji and what does she actually believe. The first thing I learned through interviews and her digital footprint is that anti-Israel politics are really the glue of her social circle. It's the philosophy of her favorite bookstore, which boycotts Israeli products. Also, when she went to Paris Fashion Week last fall, and that is despite making about $10,000 last year, according to tax filings, she popped over to London, where even the vintage market she went to was all about Palestinian solidarity and opposition to the Jewish state. Her closest friends seemed to share these values. One of her best friends posted an image of them that shows them at an anti-Israel rally in the aftermath of October 7th. But this is such a strong value for Rama, it even cuts across party lines, because I discovered she's liked posts from Tucker Carlson. And then there's a Spotify account I found that seems to belong to her. And there were two playlists that were made in the months after October 7th. One was called Hungry But Sexy for Palestine, and it had songs like Amrika, that's with 3 K's, KKK, Intifada, and a song in Arabic that translates to I Hate Israel. The mayor's office declined to comment for this story, but the First Lady's digital footprint has been a scandal for months now. And all that they've really said is that she's a private person. So then my question is, who answers for the First Lady's apparent Spotify account full of Jew and Israel-hating lyrics? This is all reporting that I did for the Free Press. It's out today at thefp.com.
10: We begin with the breaking news right here in Beijing. President Trump's mission to China, his high-stakes summit with President Xi. The two leaders about to meet for a second round of talks here. President Trump welcomed by President Xi with an elaborate ceremony at the Great Hall of the People. President Trump using flattery, calling President Xi a great leader here. Behind the scenes, the summit taking a serious turn, President Trump focusing on the war in Iran, asking China for help with its ally, Iran. The U.S. hoping China could put pressure on Iran to reopen the Strait of Hormuz. President Xi delivering his own message here, a sharp warning to the U.S. about Taiwan. ABC's Mary Bruce here in Beijing, leading us off.
15: China giving President Trump the kind of spectacle he loves. Elaborate military displays. Children jumping and cheering. The full power of the Chinese state on display as the American delegation filed into the Great Hall of the People. Secretary of State Marco Rubio marveling at the ornate ceiling. Cameras jostling to get the shot as Trump and Chinese President Xi Jinping entered the room. Trump lavishing praise on his host, calling Xi a friend, celebrating their, quote, fantastic relationship.
16: Such respect for China, the job you've done. You're a great leader. I say it to everybody. You're a great leader. Sometimes people don't like me saying it, but I say it anyway because it's true.
15: Xi, a different, more formal tone.
17: 双方合则两利.
15: When our two sides cooperate, both benefit, he said. When we confront each other, both suffer. China and the United States should be partners instead of rivals. Trump brought with him the nation's leading CEOs, hoping to forge new ties on trade and technology. But according to Chinese state media, behind closed doors, Xi delivered a stark warning to the American president. Do not interfere in China's efforts to take over Taiwan. Threatening if handled poorly, the two countries will clash or even come into conflict, pushing the entire U.S.-China relationship into a very dangerous situation. Taiwan is an independent democracy, but China says it belongs to them, threatening to take it by force if necessary. After the meeting, both men tight-lipped.
18: How were your talks, sir?
19: Great.
18: Did you talk about Taiwan?
19: Great place. Incredible. China's beautiful.
15: Trump came to Beijing with his own request that Xi use his influence over China's close ally, Iran, to open up the Strait of Hormuz, blockaded since Trump launched the war more than 10 weeks ago.
19: He said, if I can be of any help at all, I would like to be of help.
15: But it's unclear if Xi agreed to pressure Iran.
19: He said he's not going to give military equipment. That's a big statement. He said that today. That's a big statement. He said that strongly. But at the same time, he said, you know, they buy a lot of their oil there and they'd like to keep doing that.
11: And David, China was out first with its statement, that warning about Taiwan. The White House readout came hours later and didn't lay out any specific progress either on trade or Iran. And Xi has now announced he'll soon be welcoming another big visitor, Vladimir Putin. David.
10: Vladimir Putin coming here to China next. Mary Bruce leading us off here. Mary, thank you.
20: In a time when silence is everywhere, some voices refuse to stay quiet. 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At MJE's 27th annual dinner, we are proud to honor voices like Sid's. 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
1: Well, from the Apple Bank traffic desk, again, we've got a bunch of things that are going on out on Long Island. First of all, on the LIE, about 2.5 miles of bumper-to-bumper traffic coming into Route 110. Two lanes are only open there with that sinkhole. It's still in the process of being cleared up, and it looks like it's going to be there for a while yet. Northern State, again, slow traffic with alternate routing as you get through there. And also on the Sagna Coast Parkway, northbound, we're heavy between the LIE and the Northern State, as you would expect, as everybody coming up to this, going up the Sagna Coast and getting on to the Northern State Parkway. Then further in on the LIE, we still have bumper-to-bumper traffic at right around the Grand Central with an accident in the right lane on that ramp structure. Up in the Bronx, Cross Bronx, whole way, bumper-to-bumper, Bruckner to the George Washington Bridge with earlier road work up on the bridge. Now, the Long Island Railroad, a little tiny bit of good news here. They have now extremely limited service getting into Penn Station. Most of the trains, though, are still being rerouted to Grand Central. The subways are cross-honoring. Also, there is no eastbound service out of Penn Station. And then Jersey Transit, Midtown Direct is being diverted to Hoboken. PATH is going to, and New Jersey Transit buses, cross-honoring at Newark, Hoboken, and 33rd Street. That because of yesterday's track fire. And alternate side back in effect today. 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
4: You're going to want to stay away from the LIE westbound near exit 49. That's where a sinkhole opened up yesterday. Otherwise, we're looking pretty good this morning. Southern State Parkway, Sunrise Highway, Northern State Parkway, Montauk Highway, they're all flowing nicely. Now, on the LIRR, there was a fire at Penn Station yesterday, so some trains are being rerouted.
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2: There's two things that came out of today. They're lowering the pied-à-terre tax from the $5 million to $1 million threshold. And then on top of that, if you pay for your primary residence in cash, and your primary residence is $1 million or more, you're going to pay an additional tax. So, first of all, Kathy Hochul belongs on the U.S. Olympic gymnastics team, the amount of flip-flopping that she has done in the last several weeks.
0: WABC, traffic and transit.
3: Well, on the LIE now, we're bumper-to-bumper Deer Park Avenue into Route 110, where two lanes are only open with that sinkhole from yesterday. They're still in the process of filling that up, and it looks like it's still going to be like that for a while. Now, this is also impacting the northern state. Very, very heavy and slow traffic as you get through that area on the northern state. And then even down on the southern state, we have bumper-to-bumper traffic right at Deer Park Avenue. And then the Sagdicos, also a lot of extra volume this morning all the way up and down with alternate routing. Now, once you get into the city, we had a problem earlier on the LIE getting onto the Grand Central. That has been cleared. On the Cross Bronx, still bumper to bumper the whole way from the Brucker Interchange to the outbound George Washington Bridge. And again, the earlier road work there, the problem. Long Island Railroad, extremely limited service into New York Penn. Most of the trains are being rerouted to Grand Central, some also being terminated in Jamaica. Subways are cross-honoring, though, and that's again because of this fire that was there yesterday. Also, there's still no eastbound service out of Penn Station. And Midtown Direct on Jersey Transit being diverted to Hoboken and Path is cross-honoring, along with New Jersey Transit buses. 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
5: 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Start on the diamond in Queens, A.J. Ewing hit his first big league homer to spark a comeback for the Mets. Completed a three-game sweep of the Tigers, 9-4 win yesterday. Ewing, who was promoted prior to the series opener on Tuesday, hit a 405-foot shot off Keiter Montero, leading off the third. He was 3-for-9, 3 RBI, 4 walks against the Tigers as the Mets recorded their first sweep since taking 3 straight from the Phillies in August.
1: Now, he's made a difference, but they hit 5 home runs yesterday.
5: They did,
1: 5.
5: Yes, indeed.
1: Was it just A.J. Ewing?
5: No, Brett Beatty. Yeah, right? Marcus Semien hit one. Yeah,
1: Juan Soto hit one.
5: Yep. Mm-hmm.
1: We're missing one.
5: Mark Vientos, sir.
1: There you go. So, yes, Ewing is playing well. First series up, swept the Tigers, did a good job, but 5 home runs for the Mets, and we'll see how that Yankee pitching. I'll be there tonight in Queens, thanks to Steve Cohen. And there's a very good pitching matchup. Both of these guys are pitching, I believe, to sub-2 ERAs. Mm-hmm. Schlittler for the Yankees and the former Yankee, Clay Holmes, for the Mets.
5: Yep, it should be a good matchup tonight. You might be the only one of us on the crew actually watching that game, because if you're watching on television, it's on Apple TV.
1: Apple TV. Well, I've got Apple TV. Yeah, who in America doesn't have Apple TV?
5: No, so do I. I'll
1: you know, be, you can also, fine. If you really want to have fun, you can go to Times Square tonight, which is horrible.
5: Yeah, what?
1: But they're actually going to show the Met-Yankee the whole series, I believe.
5: Oh, great.
1: On the big screen in Times Square. I thought I saw that on New York one. I could be wrong, but I thought I saw on one of the big screens in Times Square.
5: Maybe that's just an advertisement for the series. Starting.
1: I don't think so. I think that's really what I saw on New York one. If I'm wrong, I'm wrong. I'll text Cohen.
5: Okay,
1: but,
5: yeah.
1: I did see that. So if you don't have Apple TV, then take the train to Times Square and buy a whole bunch of meth and stuff and watch the game.
5: Wear your diaper.
1: Yeah, wear your diaper. And
5: exactly. All those good fun things.
1: Sure.
5: Right.
1: First go to Applebee's.
5: Yeah, Applebee's. First pitch from Citi Field tonight, 7:15. Let's head to the NBA. quiet night last night, silent night last night. No action there, but looking ahead to tonight, 7 p.m. start for the Pistons and Cavaliers out in Cleveland. Cleveland up in that series, 3-2 Eastern Conference semifinals, and they are 3.5-point favorites heading into Game 6 tonight. Of course, the winner of that series will meet our New York Knicks in the conference finals. Could start as early as Sunday if the Cavs do win tonight. 9:30 p.m. tonight, the Spurs and the Timberwolves will pick up their Western Conference semifinal series in Minnesota. Game 6 there, San Antonio leading 3-2. Check in on the Stanley Cup playoffs as well. Final from Buffalo last night. Canadians doubling up the Sabres 6-3 in the Eastern Conference second round game 5. There, Montreal now leading 3-2. And out in Anaheim, the Golden Knights took care of the Ducks in game 6, 5-1. Vegas wins that series 4-2. They'll meet the Colorado Avalanche in the Western Conference final starting next Wednesday night.
1: That is a great series.
5: Yeah,
1: that'll be Vegas good. And Colorado.
5: Mm-hmm.
1: Damn.
5: Yeah, I'm still taking Colorado. They're a wagon, but yeah, Vegas and Colorado, great.
1: Yeah, Colorado's the best team in hockey, but Vegas, you talk about a team that's not been around long and has had great success. Mm-hmm. Man, it's like Florida, same thing. Yeah. No one thinks about Vegas or Florida when you think about hockey, and yet there are two amazing franchises.
5: Well, you know, you pay these guys well enough, they'll play anywhere. Some money and a sheet of ice, that's all we need. 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

with Bill. First of all, it's a great body song. Little great body song. Great job. I'll be with Bill later on tonight and my son Gabriel at Citi Field as the Mets get set to host the Yankees in the first Subway Series of the year. The Mets playing much better baseball, coming off a sweep of the Detroit Tigers. Young stars like A.J. Ewing paying dividends already. After just three games, he was one of five different Mets to hit a home run yesterday. I'm not coming back to the Mets. I'm still a Yankee guy. That's it. Randy Levine, I love him. But Steve Cohen has been great the last couple of days, and he's going to host me in his suite tonight, me, Bill, and Gabe. And, again, he's been really sweet. So Mets and Yankees, that is coming. It's a big sports weekend, Mets and Yankees all weekend long. And then, of course, tomorrow you get the second leg of the Triple Crown season. It's the Preakness Stakes. Now, we all know that Golden Tempo, my friend Vinny Viola's horse, won the Kentucky Derby, trained by a female sweet girl, Cherie DeVaux. She rejoined us 2 days after the Kentucky Derby on that Monday morning, and she's coming back this morning in a few minutes. She's going to tell us that Golden Tempo is not running in tomorrow's Preakness Stakes, so we will not have a Triple Crown winner this year. I think the last one to do it was Justify over a decade ago. Then before that, you had American Pharoah. And before American Pharoah, you had to go back almost 40 years to Steve Cawthon and Affirmed. In the 70s, we had three Triple Crown winners in one decade. Seattle Slew, Secretariat, and Affirmed. So we'll talk to Cherie DeVaux coming up. And, of course, you got the NBA. If the Cavaliers beat the Pistons in Cleveland tonight, then on Sunday, you'll get the Knicks and the Cavaliers in Eastern Conference Finals action. And the good news is, unlike Detroit, if the Cavaliers do win, then they can win the series tonight. We had three Triple Crown winners in one decade. Seattle Slew, Secretariat, and Affirmed. So we'll talk to Cherie DeVaux coming up. And, of course, you got the NBA. If the Cavaliers beat the Pistons in Cleveland tonight, then on Sunday, you'll get the Knicks and the Cavaliers in Eastern Conference Finals action. And the good news is,

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1: From the Apple Bank Traffic Desk, okay, here we go. We still have big delays on the LIE Deer Park Avenue into Route 110. Again, only those two lanes are open with that ongoing sinkhole. They're still in the process of getting that out of the way. A major incident, too, or a major delay on the Cross Bronx westbound from the Bruckner Interchange on over to the George Washington Bridge. Again, the earlier road work, and that is impacting the Bruckner and the Deegan. Just a mess. The Deegan southbound from McLean Avenue on the northbound Deegan, you're backed up off of the Bruckner, and the Bruckner southbound is jammed up from Hunts Point Avenue on down to the Deegan. So big problems up in the Bronx. 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
0: 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WLIR, Long Island Traffic and Transit.
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6: The biggest problem of the day continues to be on the LIE westbound, where emergency construction is being done at exit 49 thanks to a sinkhole that broke out yesterday. Otherwise, we're looking pretty good. Sunrise Highway, Southern State Parkway on the LIRR because of a track fire at Penn Station. All trains being rerouted to Grand Central today. I'm Noam Layton.
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2: Good morning, I'm John Terrett. So much business news to squeeze in. Here we go. Cisco Systems, the company that makes the hardware driving the internet, was one of the best performers along with other tech names on the S&P 500 on Thursday. Cisco, after earnings on Wednesday, up 13%. News from Beijing indicates the Chinese have ordered 200 Boeing planes. Boeing stock was down, though, by about 5%. The reason is Wall Street thought the order would be more like 500. It's tough to swallow, but the Chinese do tend to favor Europe's Airbuses over Boeing, so 200 is pretty good. California-based Cerebras, which makes AI chips and data centers, had an IPO on Thursday. They want to rival Nvidia. They've got a long way to go, of course, but on day one, the stock rose 90, almost 100%, before closing up 68%. The Dow closed above 50,000. There were records at the Nasdaq and the S&P 500 closing over 7,500 for the very first time. And Senate Banking marked up its version of the Clarity Act. That's a framework for all crypto transactions in America. Now they must reconcile it with the version from the Senate Agriculture Committee before a full Senate vote expected sometime in June or July. And as for today, it's officially Jerome Powell's last day as Fed chair. It's the second day of the USPGA in Pennsylvania, and President Trump flies back from Beijing. With business, I'm John Terrett.
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4: From the Apple Bank Traffic Desk, again, the biggest problem we have right now is still on the LIE, a multi-mile delay coming into Route 110. Two lanes are only open with that sinkhole, and again, that's impacting the northern and southern states with a lot of alternate routing, but again, both of those are way better than the LIE at this point, so you've got that. We've got a new problem in New Jersey, westbound on Route 80 up by the Garden State Parkway, an overturned vehicle in the right lane. Still significant delays up in the Bronx. The Bronx is actually quite a mess as you begin to travel west. Westbound Cross Bronx Expressway, bumper to bumper all the way across to the George Washington Bridge. If you're heading southbound on the Bruckner, you're bumper to bumper down to the drawbridge and then stop and go traffic down to the RFK Triborough. But then if you're heading northbound on the Deegan, from there you're bumper.
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4: From the Apple Bank Traffic Desk, okay, here we go. We still have big delays on the LIE, Deer Park Avenue, into Route 110. Again, only those two lanes are open with that ongoing sinkhole. They're still in the process of getting that out of the way. A major incident, too, or a major delay on the Cross Bronx westbound from the Bruckner Interchange on over to the George Washington Bridge. Again, the earlier road work, and that is impacting the Bruckner and the Deegan, just a mess. The Deegan southbound from McLean Avenue on the northbound Deegan, you're backed up off of the Bruckner, and the Bruckner southbound is jammed up from Hunts Point Avenue on down to the Deegan. So big problems up in the Bronx. Long Island Railroad, still extremely limited service into Penn Station. Again, many trains are being rerouted into Grand Central Station, some being ended at Jamaica Station. Subways are cross-honoring. There's still no eastbound service, and Jersey Transit Midtown Direct being diverted to Hoboken Path, and New Jersey Transit buses are cross-honoring. 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

0: Oh my God, I forgot to tell you a little before I talk to KT McFarlane here, who's been great today, very flexible, because Haas only had a certain time window. The other day, it was my fault because I played it in the car in the morning on the way to work. I was playing Space Between by Dave Matthews. I do like that song. So we came back from break a couple days ago, and Lou played Space Between by Dave Matthews, and my phone started to blow up because, and I knew this before, but I keep forgetting, I can't keep up anymore. I don't have a scorecard of who hates Trump and who hates Israel. I should just assume it's everybody. I know that I should. But I forgot about Dave Matthews, and my phone starts to blow up. That bastard, he's one of the worst pro-Palestinian. And then, of course, I was reminded they were right. So I took a beating, Lou, because you played a song a couple days ago. And
1: I'm sorry about that.
0: I don't think you are.
1: Well, I am. Sorry. But if anybody out there has ever listened to a Dave Matthews song, ever heard 10 seconds of it, jump in the water, jump in the river, and kill yourself. Okay, how about that? I mean,
0: how's wrong with you?
1: What are we doing?
0: No, he wears a kafir, I think, and stuff, Lou. He's really out of control.
1: Look who we voted for mayor.
0: Not we. You didn't do that. No, I didn't do that.
1: I didn't do it.
0: I love when people tweet me all the time. They go, well, you guys voted for him. Not you guys, you dumb bastards. I didn't vote for him. I didn't vote for him. There was a guy that ran that destroyed this state. Destroyed this state. Let's be honest. He's on this station. And I was ready to vote for him before this radical Islam disaster. I didn't vote for him.
1: Neither did I.
0: No, of course not. Yes. KT McFarlane has worked for four presidents, most recently President Trump. She's on Fox News a lot. I like watching her on TV. And she's here every Friday, and she's terrific. KT, welcome back. How are you?
2: Oh, I'm just great. What a great week for the president, for the country.
0: Yeah, no, listen, it's funny you say that. I got a text from my mother. She's 91, okay? And she texted me like late one night this week. I was already asleep. She's hooked on Fox News, KT, that she watches it all day. She loves all of them. And she was watching when President Trump first got to China, how they treated him. And my mother, 91, was basically in tears. She said, what a beautiful way to treat our president. And I told this story to Kilmeade. He said my mother was the same way. So I think a lot of patriotic Americans who love this country and love President Trump got really emotional a couple of days ago.
2: Yeah, and remember, it's not just the Chinese treat all American presidents this way, or they love America so much. Remember when President Obama went to China, they gave him the ultimate insult. When Air Force One landed at the Beijing diplomatic airport, it just sat there. And there

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2: Well, as you head out there this morning, again, we continue to have these ongoing issues on the Long Island Expressway as you head westbound between Deer Park Avenue and Route 110. Again, at 110, the one lane still shut with that sinkhole eastbound. We have delays with rubbernecking as well getting through that whole area. We're getting a little bit better up in the Bronx, but still bumper-to-bumper traffic westbound on the Cross Bronx the whole way. Breckner Interchange to the George Washington Bridge. Deegan now is backed up from the 230s down to the Cross Bronx northbound, though still from the Breckner Interchange on up. And if you're on the Breckner on the southbound side, way better. We're slow from the interchange down to the drawbridge as normal, and then you're slow again into the Triborough Bridge. Long Island Railroad, extremely limited service into Penn Station. Everybody else being diverted to Grand Central, and again, subways are cross-honoring. There's also no eastbound service, and also Jersey Transit Midtown Direct still being diverted into Hoboken because of yesterday's fire. An alternate side is in effect. 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I'm Joe Nolan with traffic on Talk Radio 77 WABC.
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3: The biggest problem of the day continues to be on the LIE westbound, where emergency construction is being done at exit 49 thanks to a sinkhole that broke out yesterday. Otherwise, we're looking pretty good. Sunrise Highway, Southern State Parkway on the LIRR because of a track fire at Penn Station. All trains being rerouted to Grand Central today. I'm Noam Layden.
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3: 77 WABC Chime Time, 9:29, 57 cloudy on this Friday, May 15th. Good morning, I'm Noam Layden. LIRR workers say they're ready to walk off the job at midnight tonight if no new deal is in place. Union leaders, MTA negotiators holding meetings late into last night, but apparently made no progress. The MTA's chief negotiator is optimistic, though, about getting a deal done today.
6: You can find the common ground. You can find the agreement. So I remain confident and optimistic that that will be true. But again, as everybody knows, you know, dancing takes two partners.
3: Meanwhile, the MTA asking riders to work from home if a strike happens, but many commuters say they don't have that option.
7: I'm thinking about just bringing my car into the city, which is such a bother with little parking today and congestion pricing. So the city's really got to figure themselves out.
3: The union's MTA trying to come to terms on wages for workers in the fourth year of their new deal. bit of a traffic nightmare it's been on the LIE today after a huge sinkhole opened up at westbound lanes right near exit 49. It took place yesterday. This driver says he drove right into the 10-foot wide, 8-foot deep hole thinking it was just water on the roadway.
1: Scary. So by the grace of God, I'm fine. I didn't get hurt, thank God. It looked like it was wet until you got right on it and my front, both tires blew out.
3: He was not hurt. Crews hope to have repairs done before the day's over, but for now, a number of westbound lanes near exit 59 are shut. President Trump on his way back home from China after a two-day high-profile meeting with Chinese President Xi Jinping.
5: We did discuss Iran. We feel very similar to Iran. We want that to end, and we don't want them to have a nuclear weapon.
3: China again is agreeing to resume exporting rare earth minerals to the U.S. Beijing also granting permission for hundreds of American slaughterhouses to resume beef shipments to China. And the two leaders reached a final deal on ownership of TikTok. Sunshine this morning, though the clouds have actually already sailed right in. So we'll call it cloudy, and the clouds are going to hang out all day. The high 66, 931 now. Let's head over to the 77 WABC Sports Desk, and here's Justin Eller.
8: 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A.J. Ewing hit his first big league homer. Spark a comeback for the Mets, who completed a three-game sweep of the Tigers with a 9-4 win yesterday. Up next for the Mets, Ready Claire Holmes gets to start tonight in the opener of this season's first installment of the Subway Series against the Yankees. Cam Sultler will start for the Yanks. First pitch from Citi Field scheduled for 7:15. NBA tonight, 7 p.m. start for the Pistons and the Cavaliers. Eastern Conference semifinals, Game 6. There, Cleveland leading the series 3-2. And 9:30 tonight, it's the Spurs 5.5-point favorites in Minnesota against the Timberwolves. Western Conference semifinals, Game 6. There, San Antonio up 3-2. Look, a recap, on the ice last night. Final from Buffalo, Canadiens doubling up the Sabres 6-3. Eastern Conference second round action there, Game 5. Montreal now leading the series 3-2. And out in Anaheim, Golden Knights took care of the Ducks 5-1. They win that series 4-2. They'll meet the Colorado Avalanche in the Western Conference Finals starting next Wednesday night. 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
3: 9:32, traffic, transit now. Here's Joe Nolan.
2: Well, good morning, Nolan. Good morning, everybody. And again, as you begin to head out onto the LIE, looks like we're in a little bit better shape than we were just a little while ago, but still lots of heavy traffic as you begin to travel out onto the westbound side of the Long Island Expressway from Deer Park Avenue right on into the area of Route 110. And we're just getting word now that, so the right lane still partially closed as you come inbound. This just changed. So again, as you come inbound, that's why it's gotten a little bit better. So again, as you travel on the inbound side, you still have one lane partially closed coming inbound on the Long Island Expressway, and you still have some delays getting back to Deer Park Avenue. But that is good news. Things are progressing on the Long Island Expressway. Now out on the Long Island Railroad, we continue to have ongoing problems with very limited service coming into Penn Station, everybody else being diverted into Grand Central. Subways are cross-honoring again. Midtown Direct of Jersey Transit still diverted into Hoboken. And again, all that going on because of that earlier track fire that they had. That would be much earlier as in yesterday. And alternate side once again today is in effect. 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
9: This AI thing is a lot of hype. 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Guess what it said? Bronx Bomber. It told me four times it was the Bronx Bomber. It's the Bensonhurst Bomber. AI is so stupid.
0: It's Greg Kelly. 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
1: Well, if you're coming inbound on the LIE, good news. All lanes have been reopened right at Route 110. They still have the off-ramp there partially closed. And again, this is all because of that ongoing problem with that sinkhole. But again, they're working on it. They're getting it better. You still have some slow traffic getting through there, but it is significantly better than it was about 45 minutes ago. Then as you get further west, a lot of heavy traffic as you travel inbound through Queens Boulevard up on the Grand Central. You're slow through LaGuardia. And then inbound on the Gowanus BQE, pretty much industry city on up to the Brooklyn Bridge. We're also getting better up in the Bronx, still pretty much bumper to bumper westbound on the Cross Bronx Expressway from the Bruckner Interchange to the outbound George Washington Bridge, and the Deegan in both directions. Significant delays getting to the outbound bridge, and again, all this because of earlier problems. Now, we also have a problem in New Jersey now on the westbound side of 280 coming into exit 15, Route 21 in Newark. A disabled tractor trailer, one of the two lanes is blocked, and then also an accident, pretty bad one, just north of the Pascack Valley Toll on the Garden State Parkway. Again, one lane going to be out of service, and that would be on the southbound side. Mass transit-wise, status quo. Really no changes. Long Island Railroad, still very limited service into Penn Station. Everybody, a lot of the other trains are being diverted into Grand Central. Subways are still cross-honoring. There's still no eastbound service out of Penn Station on the railroad. And New Jersey Transit Midtown Direct still being diverted to Hoboken. And again, all that because of the earlier fire. And everybody else, though, on or close to schedule, more or less. 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I'm Joe Nolan with traffic on Talk Radio 77 WABC.
2: This is the WABC opening bell report. U.S. Treasury spiked this morning following a week of messy inflation data. The yield on the 30-year bond jumped 8.6 basis points to yield just under 5.1%. That's the highest since May of last year. Honda lost money for the first time in almost 70 years, posting an annual operating loss of more than $2.6 billion. Money spent on the electric vehicle business, Chinese competition, U.S. tariffs, they all contributed to the loss. Investors did not seem to mind, though, as shares jumped 7% following the car maker's earnings announcement. See how the markets are doing on this Friday morning. Ouch, doesn't look so good. Dow down 485 points. Noam Layden, opening bell report, 77 WABC.
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6: If you missed Greg Kelly, here's what you missed.
7: Okay, yeah, I knew this was coming. The Pentagon has revoked the mandatory flu vaccine policy, calling it absurd. And I give points to Hegseth on this. He has announced the military is doing away with the longstanding vaccination policy requiring service members to receive the flu shot. In a video posted on X, Hegseth called the new policy a move to restore freedom and strength to U.S. forces. He criticized the previous mandate as overly broad and not rational. We are seizing this moment to discard any absurd overreaching mandates that not only weaken our warfighting capabilities. In this case, this includes the universal flu vaccine and the mandate behind it. Now, the Pentagon declined to share additional details about the policy, including the effective date. The revocation of the flu vaccine requirement comes just under a year after the Pentagon scaled down its mandatory seasonal influenza shot policy, saying it applied only to service members and only when doing so directly contributes to readiness. I remember, man, they gave me everything in the military. They didn't even tell you what the hell they were shooting you up with. I remember being in Kuwait and they gave us the anthrax shot, you know, to make us ready, immune to an anthrax. Nobody ever tested it, but yeah. And there was no question in the matter. There was no debate. There was nothing like that. And we went along with it. I never heard of anybody saying no, but it's actually good. I think you got to flex that muscle. You got to flex that just say no muscle. Now, granted, maybe the military isn't for you if you're not prepared to follow orders. That's kind of part of the deal. You got to follow the orders. You got to listen to the superior. And unfortunately, your superiors can be wrong, but that's how it goes. This thing in Virginia is crazy. Far-left Democrats are now trying to jam through a massive giveaway to insurance companies and implement socialist-style price controls. They're somehow even further left than Abigail Spanberger. No Republican should vote for this boondoggle. And you know what? What do we do about John Thune? John Thune. There's pressure to get John Thune the hell out of there. And I am hearing all kinds of things that John Thune, who knows? 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
1: We only got a couple of minutes because I went late with Shannon Bream because she's a very good talker, as is my next guest, Tyrus.
2: Big time.
1: Fox Nation host, author of What It Is America, and host of Planet Tyrus. And should we tell everyone we're going to be squaring off shortly?
2: It's not a square off. It's a confrontation.
1: But one that you very well could lose.
2: I don't see any way possible, unless we're doing the your truth thing, but I didn't think that was the
1: side. No, we're not doing that.
2: Done. Okay.
1: No, we're going off on the Rocky series.
2: Yeah.
1: And we're going to be quizzed on the Rocky series. Because?
2: Okay. I think you're disqualified.
1: Because? Tell everybody.
2: The egregious behavior of mental incompetence that you displayed.
1: I mixed up my birds.
2: But it's not the mix-up.
1: What do you mean?
2: It's the pre-calling your shot Babe Ruth. Hey, Tyrus, you better. I'm expecting you to know this movie reference.
1: And then what happened?
2: Somewhere.
1: What happened?
2: You dropped the ball. You didn't know your own reference. That you called your shot like, hey, wait till you get a hold of this one. And you weren't even... Jim Brown is looking down on us, shaking his head. I now know what he went through.
1: All I can tell you is I'll fill you in the blanks. It has something to do with not knowing that pigeons could fly.
2: And you work in New York.
1: Back in a moment.
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3: The biggest problem of the day continues to be on the LIE westbound, where emergency construction is being done at exit 49 thanks to a sinkhole that broke out yesterday. Otherwise, we're looking pretty good. Sunrise Highway, Southern State Parkway on the LIRR because of a track fire at Penn Station. All trains being rerouted to Grand Central today. Noam Layden.
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5: Creed Bratton from The Office was in a band called The Grassroots. 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
6: I want to start with the politics. This is about politics of redistricting.
0: More after this.
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0: And now, this is the Kudlow Riff.
6: Babble, babble. Never give you straight talk. This came as another shock. So they're losing voting districts. They're losing congressional districts. And now they're losing on the economy. And once the Iran war is over and we're coming to the end of it, You're going to see oil prices and gasoline prices come way down. The Atlanta Federal Reserve has a GDP now, like a GDP tracker. And for the spring quarter, the second quarter, they're predicting 3.7 annual growth. Big number. And that's consistent with the jobs number. Weekly unemployment claims, people are not losing jobs. It's rock bottom. Unemployment claims, rock bottom, holding at about 200,000. No recession in sight. And here's another point. The biggest winners in the jobs and wages are the blue-collar workers, not the white-collar workers, the blue-collar workers. They're very important. When you look at the hourly earnings for production workers, non-supervisory production workers, it's up 3.7%, and their hours worked has grown by 1%. So what economists call the wage-income proxy, it's a way of estimating income, wages, you're at 4.7%, 12-month increase. That is about 1.5% higher than the supervisory workers, the white-collar workers. These are jobs, these are Trumpian blue-collar jobs in manufacturing, in construction, in freight hauling, transportation.
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0: stop. I didn't really think the song was a big deal when it came out. Here we are. I'm just glad and relieved that President Trump made it out of China alive. You know, he is the most targeted man in the world. The most famous man, the most targeted man. A lot of people would love to have him dead. And, you know, somebody called here a couple of weeks ago pointing out poison, pointing out anthrax, pointing out all kinds of things they could do to him. I think he should only be in controlled environments. Yeah, he's back. They didn't release a great big gigantic communique. And you know what people are grumbling about? There were no deliverables. Where are the deliverables? Deliverables. Never heard that word in anything other than a diplomatic, right? Deliverables. So what they do is for months and months and months, they give the bureaucrats something to do and they come up with this great big document. Nobody's going to make good on it or anything, but it's just it'll look like they're going to do all this stuff in the future. They're going to trade this. They're going to cooperate on that. And it's like 1,000 pages long. And then they just go to sign the thing, and it's purely ceremonial. This was not purely ceremonial. We're talking about more important things than deliverables, right? I mean, it sounds nice. Well, you got to have something to deliver. How about, you know, how about really, really looking at that guy in the eye and getting them to do something right now on Iran, right? Getting them to do something smart on Iran. What do they want from us? Don't say anything about Taiwan. No problem. We won't say anything about Taiwan. You guys are obsessed with that island. It's like an ex-girlfriend or something like that. Fine. We won't say anything about it. Anybody asks us a question, we'll be very vague. President Trump is that way, actually, just this morning. Will you invade or will you use military to protect Taiwan? Well, there's an answer to that question, and only I know the answer. That's what I'm going to say. That's, you know what that's called? It's our policy. It has been for a long time. Strategic ambiguity. Say that at the dinner party. Well, regarding Taiwan, I'm in favor of strategic ambiguity, right? And you'll be right. That's actually the policy. Can I hear President Trump on Air Force One? This is him just a little while ago telling off a New York Times fake reporter who just the other day wrote that after all that bombing of Iran, we didn't do any damage to Iran. We didn't do any damage to Iran's military capacity. Just a total fake news con job. And President Trump let this jerk have it. Cut 14, please.
1: The bombing, you did it for 38 days.
2: Well, no, we did.
1: And you did not get the political changes in Iran.
2: No, I had a total military victory. And but the fake news, guys like you write incorrectly. You're a fake guy. And guys like you write about it incorrectly. We had a total military victory. We knocked out their entire Navy. We knocked out their entire Air Force. We knocked out all of their anti-aircraft weaponry. We knocked out all of their radar. We knocked out all of their leaders, number one. And then we knocked out all of their leaders in the second division. And we knocked out numerous of their leaders in the third division. And they're very confused. We've had a total victory, except by people like you that don't write the truth. You know, you should write. I actually think it's sort of treasonous what you write, but you and the New York Times and CNN, I would say, are the worst.
3: Right. So on another war.
2: You should know better. Your editors tell you what to write, and you write it. You should be ashamed of
3: it. On another war.
2: I actually think it's treason. When you write like they're doing well militarily, and they have no Navy, no Air Force, no anti-anything. By the way, we knocked out 85% of their manufacturing for the missiles. We knocked out everything. We haven't knocked out other than one bridge, and we did because they misbehaved. But we have bridges we could knock out. We could knock out their bridges and their electrical capacity within 2 days. We could knock out the whole thing. And then I read the New York Times, and they act like they're doing well. And everybody knows that. That's why your subscribers are way down. You know, the Times subscribers are way down because it's fake news. Times subscribers.
0: How about that? Hey, somebody has to say it. I'm glad you said it, man. I'm glad. They are fake. They are terrible. They are weird. Hey, what happened to my phone? Oop, there it is. Now, here he lays into the BBC. Cut 15, please. Cut 15. Next one.
4: This morning, FBI Director Cash Patel is battling a new controversy after a visit to one of the most hallowed places in America.
0: Oh, yeah.
4: the Associated Press reporting that while on an official visit to Hawaii last summer, Patel took a rare VIP snorkeling tour of Pearl Harbor, the Navy arranging for him to swim near the wreckage of the USS Arizona, where 900 sailors and Marines perished in the Japanese bombing in December of 1941. The snorkeling expedition was not on Patel's public schedule.
5: Hey, stop for a second.
4: The Navy confirming
5: that. You know how much it costs to snorkel? It's free. You don't have air tanks. You don't have anything. It's a totally free activity. What do you need? To get dropped off in a boat? Is that what's so fancy? The FBI director can't take the afternoon off and go snorkeling. Snorkeling. Snorkeling. That's not scuba diving. It's a little thing with a tube. It's a plastic tube. You could do it with a toilet paper roll. Keep going, please, if you don't mind, Lou.
4: This morning, FBI Director Cass Patel is battling a new controversy.
5: Oh, we're going to start from the top.
4: To
5: okay.
4: One of the most hallowed places in America. The Associated Press reporting that while
5: Sorry
4: on an
5: this.
4: Official visit to Hawaii last summer, Patel took a rare VIP snorkeling tour of Pearl Harbor, the Navy arranging for him to swim near the wreckage of the USS Arizona, where 900 sailors and Marines perished in the Japanese bombing in December of 1941.
5: Is there a problem?
4: The snorkeling expedition was not on Patel's public schedule, but this morning the Navy confirming that it took place and that Patel's group was briefed not to touch, come in contact with the USS Arizona in any way while they were swimming nearby. In rare instances, the Park Service and Navy have arranged for similar excursions for other VIPs. But this episode highlights growing concerns among critics about whether Patel is using his public office to score personal perks. During the Olympics, he was seen on camera pounding beers with the U.S. men's hockey team as they celebrated their gold medal. Patel insisted he was in Milan on unrelated official business. Earlier this week, he was grilled by Senate Democrats about reports in The Atlantic, who he's now suing, after it reported on alleged bouts of excessive drinking, and that he's produced personalized bottles of bourbon. Patel flatly denies allegations of overdrinking, and a bureau spokesman says gifts have been a tradition. This morning, the White House is standing by Patel, calling him a critical member of the team. The FBI did not deny that the snorkeling event took place, calling it a historical tour to honor our heroes who died on the USS Arizona, not a party.
5: Wow, this is what they got him on. He's in Hawaii, surrounded by water, and the Navy, right, took a government employee, let him swim, let him go swimming, and they're acting like that's a big story. Oh, and he was drinking. I have proof that Jim Comey got drunk off his ass while he was FBI director at a wedding in Iowa and could not wake up when he needed to be awakened. He's the FBI director, and he was out cold by his own admission. It's totally amazing. It really is. It happened. I'll find it in a second. The reason why he's under such intense scrutiny, and it's all fake, right, scrutinizing normal behavior and trying to make it look like a scandal. Well, here's the deal. He is trying to clean house, right? And that's okay. You're allowed to clean house, except if the house is the federal government, the swamp, the deep state, right? They are more important than the people elected. Here is the guy who came before Patel. His name is Driscoll, real character. He really does look like some sort of pirate or somebody like that. He's got this cheesy mustache. There's something really strange about him. And what he says here is amazing. All they want to do, they got a new leadership team, the Trump administration, and they want to know what the hell the FBI has been up to. Listen to this guy talk about how he handled their routine requests. How he, Brian Driscoll, acting director of the FBI, thought he was more important than everybody else. Cut 12, if you don't mind, please.
6: In the lawsuit, it says that Beauvais told you that an allegation of misconduct was not necessary for him to terminate FBI personnel if he subjectively felt a loss of confidence in their ability to carry out the president's agenda.
7: When that request was made, we take it in. Okay, tell me more. Why? Cultural rot in the FBI.
6: That was a phrase they used, cultural rot.
7: Yes. All of these other uninformed and wrong opinions that they felt very strongly about. So I was telling them this is wrong. And if there is corruption or misconduct, we've looked into it, but we will look into it again.
5: Stop.
7: But
5: we've already looked into it. We will look into it again if you want us to. But everything is fine here at the FBI. Yeah, no, it was fine and totally legal when we sent the FBI SWAT team in to get the January 6er who didn't break anything or hurt anybody and never committed the crime in his life. It was fine. There was no corruption. There was no attempt to, say, I don't know, besmirch an entire political movement and a political candidate, Donald Trump, MAGA, by sending in the SWAT team to make MAGA look like it was some sort of threat to democracy. We had nothing to do with that. Keep going, please, if you don't mind.
7: I don't have the trust to just blindly give you a list of names and hope that they don't get fired.
5: Well, they serve at the pleasure of the president, right? The too many bureaucratic, you know, sometimes it's very hard to fire somebody, even if they're incompetent, right? They'll sue, they'll do this. That's what this guy is doing. He's suing because he lost his job. He's just, he was terrible. He was in open defiance. We need a list of all the people who are doing this. No, I can't do that. No, I can't do that. I don't want them to get fired. Okay, well, we'll fire you. And they did. Now he's suing for his job back. What a piece of... Cut 13, if you don't mind. Cut 13.
6: Driscoll and Rob Kassane, his deputy, talked with each of the eight senior FBI officials Beauvais wanted fired or forced into retirement.
7: Rob and I explained to him, if you choose to stay and potentially get terminated, and we'll do anything we can, or you can retire. Even through all of Beauvais' utterances, they still wanted to stay and serve.
6: But in the end, all of them chose to retire.
7: It was a nightmare. Just like I felt on 9/11, the feeling of just absolute helplessness. We have the weight of 38,000 people and the world's finest law enforcement organization on your shoulders, and you're watching it be compromised illegally.
5: Illegally. Somebody wanted a list. Somebody wanted to find out what you guys have been doing up for the past 4 years, right? Trying to basically debunk the Hunter Biden laptop before it came out. The January 6th, your fake investigation into President Trump. And that's worse than 9/11. That son of a bitch, Brian Driscoll. I got to find out where this guy lives and maybe organize a protest. A legal protest outside of his house. Brian Driscoll. He actually sounds like he might be a New Yorker. I think he's from around here. What a 9/11. You believe that one? Now, here's the culture of that place. One other thing, and this is a pet peeve of mine, right? Because Chris Christie, fatso governor of New Jersey, actually got in the way of my dad becoming the FBI director under Trump. He took his buddy, Chris Ray, and said, oh, no, you can't trust Ray Kelly. Oh, Ray Kelly, no. He's a Bloomberg guy. He's a Democrat. He's this, he's that. Christopher Ray, on the other hand, Christopher Ray, another wannabe cop. Watch out for the wannabe cops, by the way. Anyway, Comey is meeting President Trump for the second time. And here he is making a really bizarre admission. He's in the room with the president of the United States. And he hides. He's the director of the FBI in February of 2017. And he doesn't want to shake hands with the president of the United States. So he hides. Jim Comey, FBI guy who's everywhere right now. He looks like a wrecked man. There's something very, very wrong with him. Cut 11, if you don't mind. Cut 11.
8: I walked into the blue room, went to the far opposite end. I was now as far away as physically possible.
9: The FBI director, 6'8", tries to become invisible.
8: I look, and right next to me is this blue curtain. And I'm wearing a blue suit that doesn't match perfectly, but close enough. So I'm thinking, how great is that? I got a little camouflage. And so I start moving over, and I pressed myself against the blue curtain, thinking, this is my save. This will save me from having this public embrace with the president.
5: This will save me. He won't see me. I'll hide. I'll blend in with the background. I'm the director of the FBI in the room with the president of the United States, and I don't want to be seen with him. What the hell is that all about? How about this? He was ashamed. A guilty conscience. He knew what he had already. He had launched the Russia collusion. He had illegally wiretapped and spied on a presidential candidate and president-elect. He'd done all kinds of crazy, weird stuff. He was trying to get back in the good graces of the Democrats because the Democrats were mad at him because he basically blew up Hillary Clinton's campaign in the middle of the election. Just a crazy, weird guy. That is an amazing moment, isn't it? I think I'll just blend in here. I think I'll just... 800-848-9222, 800-848-9222. I'm having nightmares about that guy getting pushed down the stairs. Literally having nightmares about that guy who got pushed down the stairs by the maniac who killed him. 73-year-old guy pushed down the subway stairs. And that guy had to be in prison, was let out by a lenient judge. There are thousands of these people walking all over the city. And I notice, oh, by the way, that there some of them seem to, I'm talking about the deranged characters, you know them when you see them, seem to have a little bit of a pep in their step lately. Have you noticed that? Like, you know, like, yeah, try something, try something. I know the rules have changed. I know I got the upper hand. I know I'm going to be all right. All right? All right? Better watch yourself around me. I'm ready. Not really. I don't want any trouble. Be right back.
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12: The biggest problem of the day continues to be on the LIE westbound, where emergency construction is being done at exit 49 thanks to a sinkhole that broke out yesterday. Otherwise, we're looking pretty good. Sunrise Highway, Southern State Parkway on the LIRR. Because of a track fire at Penn Station, all trains being rerouted to Grand Central today. I'm Noam Layden.
13: Have you ever wondered why there's so much cancer on Long Island? 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
5: All right, all right. It's Friday. A lot of pressure to do something on the weekends. You're noticing, what are you doing this weekend? What'd you do this weekend? What are you going to do this weekend? I don't know, lay around, hang around, I don't know. Feel like I got to, oh, I'm going on an excursion to, we're going to go rock climbing, and then we're going to go brunch, and then we're going to drive up to the Adirondacks. I don't know. I'm not doing any of that. The kids have this, that, and the other thing, a birthday party, a lot of birthday parties. When I was growing up, I have no recollection of my parents going with me to other children's birthday parties. I mean, they may have dropped me off. But the birthday party was kind of like, that's it. All right. I'm at the birthday party. I had great birthday parties. And there are pictures of me and my friends and maybe my mom and dad in the picture, especially my mom. She was great during those birthday parties. But I didn't see a bunch of other parents. I mean, we're all like required to go. And am I the only one bored here? I mean, what is this all about? Also, once they get into like sports, and the six-year-old is now starting to get into sports, I mean, it's one thing to go to the games, but we're supposed to go to the practice. I love being a dad, but I just let's let them practice and then let me know when I can see the results. I know for a fact that we didn't do that when I was growing up, and I wasn't the only one. It was like, no, nobody went to the practices. You dropped your kid off, if that, or they rode their bike. That's what they did. They rode their bike to the practice. And then we practiced and practiced and practiced. And, well, not really. Sometimes we did. Some people took it very seriously. Me, kinda. And I can see the results. I know for a fact that we didn't do that when I was growing up. And I wasn't the only one. It was like, no, nobody went to the practices. You dropped your kid off, if that, or they rode their bike. That's what they did. They rode their bike to the practice. And then we practiced and practiced and practiced. And, well, not really. Sometimes we did. Some people took it very seriously.

0: Xi and Trump together during this whole jamboree over there. It seems to me that they actually have very similar body language. Now, this one lady noticed that they both don't move their left arms. When they're walking, President Trump and President Xi both don't move their left arms. The left arm hangs straight down, and it's right against the body. Interesting, right? Listen to this lady. Cut three, if you don't mind. Cut three. Yeah.
1: Also notice how both of them are matching and mirroring the left arm down and at the side. Now, typically that means close to the side, that they're feeling a little bit tense in a particular situation because the arm just naturally lifts up and goes away from the side when somebody's fully relaxed. Here, instead, we see tension.
0: I wouldn't wonder what President Trump would say. Tense? I'm totally relaxed. How do you evaluate this body language? And he gives her the middle finger. He would never do that. Intense. I saw a lot of people say, oh, there's tension. Oh, President Xi was the dominant one because he was leading in a certain moment. No, he wasn't leading. President Trump has already met his own cabinet. He's introducing his cabinet to President Xi. President Xi is going to be closer to the cabinet as he shakes their hands. I thought it was I thought Xi was kind of deferential. I thought it was very appropriate. Ooh. On the way back, though, I don't know why. He does this. They ask for it. They ask dopey questions. The fake news went over there on Air Force One, and a lot of them went on regular airlines, because you can't all fit on Air Force One. And they charge you to be on Air Force One, by the way. It's not free. Here he is laying into somebody. Cut 17, please.
2: Investigation. But that is under investigation.
3: Are you able to confirm yet that it was a U.S. missile?
2: Who are you with?
3: BBC, for the radio.
2: The fake BBC. You mean the ones that put AI in my mouth? The ones that gave me, that had me saying a statement that they now admit was not true? That the ones that put terrible words in my mouth and then had to admit that it was fake? The ones that are being sued now for $5 billion and don't know what to do? You with BBC? They're another fake outfit. Yeah.
4: About the deals in China? Did you get a deal?
0: It is another fake outfit. What they did was they rearranged President Trump's January 6th speech and made it sound like he was asking for violence when he wasn't doing anything like that. And they thought they could get away with it. At that time, post-January 20th, 2021, nobody thought that President Trump would come back. Except me. Except me. I'm literally like one of four people in the whole country who believed he could come back and would come back. And I know what it was like. And every time I look at the Fox News, and I see these guys, and they were fair-weather friends. As soon as there was a little bit of heat around President Trump, they all ran. They all dropped him. They wouldn't utter his name. It was all Ron DeSantis for 3 years on that channel. 3 years, Ron DeSantis. How about that one, Ron DeSantis? But President Trump won, and, everybody loves a winner, right? Everybody loves a winner. Remember that Louis Tiant back in the 80s? That great yet fat, strangely fat pitcher on the Yankees for a little while? What the hell else is going on? I do want to get to this thing. And you got to walk a line here. I know it seems old. It seems ancient, but we can't let it fade away. We can't forget that the entire government sabotaged President Trump, his first administration. And that makes Barack Obama basically a traitor and a coup plotter. And there has to be, I don't like the word accountability. There has to be something more than accountability. He has to be in jail. Okay. He belongs in prison for the stuff he did. We just saw this on social. President Trump wants us to see it. Are you ready for this? Tulsi Gabbard. This is on True Social. And she's explaining the whole case against, Saddam Hussein Obama, Barack Hussein Obama, and his seditious conspiracy. Cut 16.
5: Documents that you're referencing that I released, declassified and released, spells out in great detail exactly what happens when you have some of the most powerful people in our country directly leading at the helm, President Obama and his senior most national security cabinet, James Comey.

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10: When are kids supposed to be able to read? When I don't remember being able, when it clicked, I don't remember. Second grade, first grade, kinda. Remember the learning about the vowels. Sometimes I think that they're very, very advanced. Sometimes I think that they may need a little bit of remedial. Sometimes, you know, there's a big, big pressure to get tutors. I had a tutor once, Mr. Schenkel. We paid him $35 an hour to teach me a little bit more math. I was terrible in math. But there's a big kind of push to get tutors, tutors, tutors, tutors. And then you got to get a tutor for the tutor. There's the golf team. I heard a friend of mine bringing up kids in North Carolina, very nice school. And the kid is like in fourth grade on the golf team. And every single member of the golf team, I mean, has their own golf tutor. And each one is encouraged to get their own personal golf coach. I mean, isn't that the coach's job? What about the coach? Is this like the Yankees? You got a first base coach, a third base coach. You got all these coaches, these assistant coaches, but these are private tutor coaches, and there's a premium on that, right? To get the kids there learning about words and all that stuff. It's very, very important. I know it's important. I know it's, but sometimes I don't know. I think it's a little bit of a racket. They want you paying for all these tutors, and they're referring each other. You got to get a tutor. You got to get a tutor. I wonder if there's a kickback thing going on sometimes with tutors, right? A little bit. Just a little bit. There's a lot flowing around there. Now, this girl is 4 years old, all right? Now, it's very, very amazing the way she talks and the way she sings. And now, it's very babyish, too, which I love. I guess my question is she at or above or below four-year-old level? All right? All right? So she sings a little song here. This is Baby Madeline. Well, I call her a baby. She's four. All right? Four and a half. Go ahead.
4: Could you sing it for me?
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7: Do you still talk to employees at the FBI regularly?
8: I do.
7: And what do they... Are they afraid to be talking to you?
8: Yes, as a matter of fact. They're under siege, and I think about them a lot. I worry about them a lot. Both those who are still there and those who've been thrown out while loved ones are sick, while they're struggling financially. There's a lot of pain at the FBI and the FBI community right now, but it's not going to last forever.
9: What do you have in mind? What do you have in mind, Comey? How about that? He's still in touch with people who work at the FBI. That is a very, very, very bad sign. I do not like that. How many people are actually controlling our government? President Trump has a very good handle on it, but there are some people who are working very, very hard to take it away from him, even though he is still the president of the United States. These are dangerous, scary times, and the way these jerks are talking, you know, they're not backing down when they should be on the run. I don't know. What do they know? What do they have up their sleeves? President Trump, I mean, the security, whatever he's got right now needs to be multiplied by, let's say, 1,000. I don't like him leaving the country. I don't like him going anywhere these days. I'm petrified. When John Brennan, ex-CIA director, can openly go out and say something along these lines that, and nobody seems to think that, oh, so the intelligence community is working to undermine President Trump's agenda. This is 10 alarm fire. It's almost as bad as the situation in South Carolina with Alex Murdoch. Look, I think the guy's innocent. Alex Murdoch, New York Post, lawyers revealed the new evidence that they'll introduce at retrial to argue that the disgraced legal scion's innocence in his wife and son's murders, including never-before-heard DNA findings. There was DNA under Maggie's fingernails, male DNA that does not match that of Alex or any other family members. Murdoch's lead attorney, Jim Griffin, told News Nation anchor, oh, that guy, Como, Thursday, on one day after the South Carolina Supreme Court shockingly overturned Murdoch's double murder conviction. They were never put into CODIS, Griffin said, referring to a database utilized by law enforcement to compare DNA profiles. That has never been followed up on. So they found DNA evidence of a stranger, and they never followed up. Now, granted, it could be, I don't know, actually, what could it be? Murdoch, 57 years old, had been serving two consecutive life sentences without parole for the grisly executions of his wife, Maggie, and the 22-year-old son, Paul, after a jury unanimously found him guilty of the slayings following a dramatic six-week trial in 2023. The mother-son duo, they were found gunned down near the outdoor dog kennels at the family's sprawling hunting estate in Carlton County, South Carolina, on June 7, 2021. As we pointed out in the first trial, the state law enforcement investigators were singularly focused on Alex Murdoch and ignored evidence of other potential murders, Griffin continued. I mean, there were fire tracks in the driveway. There were tire tracks, driving away from the murder scene that were never followed. In fact, they were trampled over. I'll tell you, since the first trial, we have been provided information that gives us a list of other potential suspects. Griffin insisted the prosecution has no proof that his embattled client was there at the time of the murders. Instead, he was there before and he was there after. However, we don't even know when the murder happened. The state's evidence and their whole theory of the time of death is cessation of use of cell phones, and we know Paul's cell phone's battery was running out, and there's no eyewitnesses. I mean, there's nothing to set the time of death. You may remember the coroner who gave an estimate of the time of death. What was his test? He put his thumb under the armpits of Maggie and Paul to guesstimate what time of death it was. Murdoch initially told investigators that the last time he saw his wife and son alive was when they ate dinner together around 8:15 p.m. that night, then found their bodies when he returned home from visiting his ailing mother at just around 10 p.m. A coroner who arrived at the grisly scene initially put the time of deaths between 8 and 10 p.m. based on the body's temperatures and joint stiffness, but later narrowed the window to between 8:50 and 9 p.m. How can you do that, for crying out loud? Murdoch's original alibi unraveled in court when prosecutors played a videotape taken by Paul at 8:44 p.m. that revealed three voices, which a longtime family friend testified were those of Paul, Maggie, and Alex. Now, I have that. I have that audio of Alex and his wife and the son joking with a dog 2 minutes before they say Alex opened fire on everybody. It's impossible. Griffin admitted Thursday that Murdoch lied about the circumstances surrounding the evening. And why would he do that? He was standing there with a shotgun in his hand by his truck with his dead wife and dead son when police arrived, Griffin said. And he had a pocket full of pills. He was a drug addict. He said he was overcome with drug paranoia and he lied. And once he started to lie, he continued to lie. That was the explanation. Do we believe that? It really doesn't matter. It really doesn't matter. It's just a murder case. I don't know why people are so fascinated by it. I guess it hooked me. Lots of Netflix shows about it. Whatever. More importantly, President Trump is on his way back from China and slapping around the fake news. Cut 14, please. Cut 14.
10: The bombing. You did it for 38 days.
11: No, we did.
10: And you did not get the political changes in Iran.
11: No, I had a total military victory. But the fake news, guys like you write indirectly. You're a fake guy, and guys like you write about it indirectly. We had a total military victory. We knocked out their entire Navy. We knocked out their entire Air Force. We knocked out all of their anti-aircraft weaponry. We knocked out all of their radar. We knocked out all of their leaders, number one, and then we knocked out all of their leaders in the second division, and we knocked out numerous of their leaders in the third division, and they're very confused. We've had a total victory, except by people like you that don't write the truth. You know, you should write. I actually think it's sort of treasonous what you write, but you and the New York Times and CNN, I would say, are the worst.
12: On another war.
11: You should know better. Your editors tell you what to write, and you write it. You should be ashamed of
12: it. It's another war.
11: I actually think it's treason. When you write like they're doing well militarily, and they have no Navy, no Air Force, no anti-anything. By the way, we knocked out 85% of their manufacturing for the missiles. We knocked out everything. We haven't knocked out other than one bridge, and we did because they misbehaved. But we have bridges we could knock out. We could knock out their bridges and their electrical capacity within 2 days. We could knock out the whole thing. And then I read the New York Times, and they act like they're doing well. And everybody knows that. That's why your subscribers are way down. You know, the Times subscribers are way down because it's fake news.
9: Wow. Yeah, good for him, man. Good for him. And the guy who wrote, they wrote a story this week that really drove the first chunk of the week, that somehow we barely laid a glove on Iran during our 36-day campaign, bombing the hell out of the Navy, out of the Air Force, out of the missile systems, out of the remnants of the nuclear. And they actually came out with this report leaked by the intelligence that said we did virtually no damage. Now, I don't believe that. Now, I do believe, however, that the intelligence community would pull a fast one like that. And that's what they do. They hedge, they cover all their bases, and they sometimes create what they call intelligence product to screw with, to mess with, to F with President Trump and other presidents as well. The intelligence community has become way too strong. Their big little trick is intimidating the incoming, right? The electeds. What do we know? And you know how they, one of the ways they do that? It's with their stupid SUVs. It's with their stupid planes. It's with their stupid guys with the security and those things in their ears. You know, they walk around like they're, oh, wow, we'll take a bullet for you. Yeah, right. I don't buy that, actually. I really don't buy that. Who's going to take a bullet for the Deputy Assistant Secretary of Agriculture? I mean, really, right? And the other thing is, no one's really going to fire a bullet at the Deputy Assistant Secretary of Agriculture. Who the hell knows who that is anyway? But they win over. This is one of the ways they try to co-opt the electeds, by throwing all these goodies at them. And this, wow, I have bodyguards. I must be very, very important. I'm very, very important. I have bodyguards. Isn't that special? Aren't I? I'm a special person. This is why they love talking about death threats. Because the more death threats you get security. And when you get security, what do you get? You get power. You get at least the appearance of power. You get perks. You get driven everywhere. How many people have been following the whole situation with Mrs. Minter in Virginia? Very, very, very sad case. Mrs. Minter, she was killed by an illegal alien criminal. And nobody apologized. The mom is beside herself. Cheryl Minter, the mother of Stephanie Minter. Stephanie was stabbed and killed at a bus stop in Fairfax County in February by a complete stranger. Stephanie's accused killer is an illegal immigrant. These things are happening a lot. Oftentimes it has to do with race. The dominant media has encouraged this narrative that people who happen to be white have all this kind of privilege, and people who happen to be people of color are oppressed, and people who are here illegally aren't criminals, but they're doubly oppressed. Doubly oppressed. Prosecutors should have had this guy. They never should have let him go. He was in custody for something else. They let him go. But I love watching some of these dudes try to now explain their way out of it. Now, who you're about to hear now is Steve Descano. He is the Virginia prosecutor that totally dropped the ball. He could have been prosecuting that maniac illegal. Instead, he gave him all kinds of cover to not be in jail, to roam around free. Prosecutors blew it, but the people are stepping up and putting a microphone right in that guy's face, including a few local media. You know who's really distinguishing themselves lately? The national media stink, but the local media, you know, they care about the community, right? They're more into the community than. So listen to this if you don't mind, okay? Let's go. Liberal Fairfax, Virginia prosecutor, he gets obliterated after he allowed Stephanie Minter to be killed by a known violent illegal alien on his watch. He's walking down the hallway. He is surrounded by local media, and he's trying to get out of there. Listen to this.
13: Didn't you apologize to Stephanie Minter's mother much sooner? Why did it take a congressional hearing to apologize to her?
14: Okay. Where are we going?
9: He's ignoring.
13: Why haven't you apologized to Miss Minter sooner? Sir, it's been several months since that murder. Why have you not apologized to her sooner?
14: I'm sorry, I can't hear you.
15: What is the importance of having the community trust your office to be able to...
9: You can't hear him? Listen to that. Watch this.
14: Well, we need witnesses to testify. Without witness testimony, we can't prosecute cases. We can't get bad guys off the street. That's our job. So having that trust with the community, that's necessary for us to do our job. All right, thanks, guys.
13: Sir, can you answer the question? When was the first time you have apologized to Miss Minter? Was it today? Jenna, do you have an apology for Miss Minter? Because you were the prosecutor on the Abdul Jallo case.
16: Thank you. We're waiting for
13: you. You don't have an apology for Miss Minter?
16: Thank you. in queue. We're waiting for an Uber.
17: Any comments on why you dropped all those charges against Abdul Jalloh?
16: We're waiting for an Uber.
18: Statements many times about the evidentiary issues.
17: Yeah, this is the first time we've been able to ask her questions. Well, Jenna Sands, you were on the prosecutorial team. You were the one those emails were addressed to. Why didn't you take it more seriously?
18: Okay, do you want to start walking
17: do
18: down?
17: Do you regret? Do you regret dropping these charges against Abdul Jalloh?
18: About the evidentiary issues in these specific cases.
17: You don't have any regrets?
18: We are bound by the evidence.
17: I'm not talking to you, Laura. I'm talking to Jenna. Jenna, do you have regrets? Police wrote you three separate times that Abdul Jalloh was dangerous.
18: And Nick,
17: why didn't you heed those warnings?
18: Police concerns.
16: Nick, I'm pretty sure Laura's given you what you need.
17: I'm talking to you. Yes. I'm not talking to you, Laura.
16: And unfortunately, my interactions with you have not led me to believe that.
18: We are limited by the law and the evidence.
17: But you were the one on the emails.
16: It's okay. Thank you.
18: We, our office, watch has been back in close touch with the police about prosecuting Mr. Jalloh throughout the last few months.
17: Do you think Jenna Sands did her job not heeding those warnings?
18: Jenna is a fantastic prosecutor who, like all of our prosecutors, is committed to prosecuting violent, serious crimes. We are bound by the specific evidence in cases. We cannot, and if we do not have any evidence, we unfortunately cannot move forward with the case. And we've explained that many times.
9: Well, here's a little bit of background here. It's amazing. You know, they're so self-righteous, you know. They're so consumed with themselves. Fairfax County Police warned the county's Commonwealth's attorney about the undocumented immigrant accused of killing a woman at the Valley bus stop. That guy you just heard there, Nick Minock, is the reporter, obtained these emails in a Freedom of Information Act request. They show the Fairfax County Police Department warning Fairfax County Attorney Steve Descano's office about Abdul Jalloh, a Sierra Leone national who DHS said is in the country illegally. Jalloh is now charged with murdering Stephanie Minter at that Fairfax County bus stop. Let's see here. A Fairfax County police chief wrote the chief deputy Commonwealth's attorney, Jenna Sands, "I wanted to bring Mr. Jalloh's release to your attention because Mr. Jalloh is one of the repeat and violent offenders we discussed when we met. I wanted to get your background on why he is out so soon and ask if his prior suspended sentence of, I believe, 5 years was pursued by your office. Unfortunately, based on MTV station's numerous dealings with him, it is not a question of if, but rather when he will maliciously wound or worse again. My role of keeping the public safe prompts me to follow up on his status." Talk about a smoking gun email. Wow. Wow. How do you, what is, oh, the evidentiary rules, right? They follow the, Fairfax used to be all conservative, and now they've gone wacko, all right? They've gone totally bizarre. Can't believe it. Man, good for you, Nick. 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
23: A woman says the Alaska Department of Public Safety put her privacy and safety at risk. The woman, who chooses to remain anonymous, says she received death threats after providing information to officers as a confidential informant that led to an arrest on the reality show Alaska State Troopers. The claim is the episode exposed her identity and involvement.
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27: 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All of us have stuff with us. 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And some stuff is more profound than others. So yeah, I loved Robert Byrd. And I think that a lot of times we get caught. Wait a minute, I'm getting a text. Uh-oh, I think it's from Princess Di. Oh, goodness gracious. 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See, this is dangerous. 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That was Senator Robert Byrd in 1944, opposing integration. Yeah, he's a Democrat. Same Democrats as George Wallace standing up there talking about segregation now, segregation's ever. Which is, by the way, what the Democrats still practice in public schools. Just so you know, they haven't really changed as a party that much. Except now they do it on economic grounds, they claim. He's a vile man. That was vile.
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5: The biggest problem of the day continues to be on the LIE westbound, where emergency construction is being done at exit 49 thanks to a sinkhole that broke out yesterday. Otherwise, we're looking pretty good. Sunrise Highway, Southern State Parkway. On the LIRR, because of a track fire at Penn Station, all trains being rerouted to Grand Central today. Noam Layden.
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12: Still no budget deal in Albany. The New York State Legislature passed a 12th state budget extender Thursday as lawmakers and Governor Kathy Hochul continue to try and come to an agreement on certain issues. The budget was due back on April 1st. This marks the fifth time it's been late under Governor Hochul, and details are reportedly still being worked out regarding climate change laws, car insurance reforms, and immigration issues. The extender keeps the government operating for New York through May 18th. All while a potential strike was looming, big disruptions continued Friday morning for Long Island Railroad commuters. LIRR service to and from Penn Station remained suspended, while Amtrak continued repairs following a Thursday track fire. The MTA diverted trains to Grand Central Terminal as well as Atlantic Terminal in Brooklyn. Federal prosecutors are ordering NYU Langone Health to hand over information about gender-affirming care of underage patients. The subpoena asking for names and providers and others who have been involved in transgender care dating back to January of 2020. NYU Langone issuing a statement assuring patients, providers, and the public that it takes the privacy of protected health information very seriously. The hospital system added they're evaluating their response to the subpoena. A sleep expert is offering room temperature advice in terms of getting a good night's sleep. Brian Chen says setting the temperature between 60 and 67 degrees is recommended to help fall asleep and stay asleep.
22: When your body is hot at nighttime, it doesn't sleep well. You're going to be sweating more. You're going to be less comfortable.
12: And that's news for Long Island on WLIR, Long Island's most listened to radio station. I'm James Flippin.

0: constitutionally appointed, Judge Eileen Cannon in Florida, dismissed the documents case in July of 2024 after concluding in a 94-page opinion, this was not a quick order, that his appointment violated the appointments clause of the Constitution. Yet here he is running around, running his mouth again, talking about the president being a criminal. But for the fact he was elected, he would be in jail, when the person who should be in jail is Jack Smith. Because as you and I have talked about, Greg, for years, especially Jack Smith's two cases against the president, one in Florida in the documents case, the other in Washington related to January 6th, we have volumes of evidence of misconduct, illegality by the special counsel team and FBI agents. I mean, Jack Smith, I would love for him to explain how the good men and women of the FBI who raided Mar-a-Lago for 9 hours, who exceeded the terms of that search warrant, which was very broad to begin with, they brought their own cover sheet that said classified material, different colored cover sheets, paperclipped them on files, laid them out on the floor in Mar-a-Lago to make it look like that's how the files were found, that the president had, quote unquote, stolen from the White House. I would love to hear Jack Smith or Brian Driscoll, Merrick Garland or Jim Comey to tell me show me the integrity of those agents who did that, who pre-planned to deceive the American people that is how those files were found. That's something I uncovered in covering that documents case in 2024. So we have enough on all of these characters to not only bring charges against them themselves, but also completely contradict what people like Brian Driscoll are saying sympathetically to CNN Anderson Cooper, who, of course, pushed back on none of this.
1: I want you to hear Brian Driscoll again, and this, as galling, and we like that word here because it applies, as all of this is really jaw-droppingly offensive and stupid and, yes, galling. Take a close listen. Brian Driscoll, for a hot second, the acting director of the FBI. And by the way, every time there's a leadership grab in the FBI, everything goes crazy. This has happened before with L. Patrick Gray and Mark Felt and these guys. They blow up. They blow up President Nixon because some jerk didn't get the job he wanted. Listen to this. Cut 13, please.
2: Driscoll and Rob Kassane, his deputy, talked with each of the 8 senior FBI officials Beauvais wanted fired or forced into retirement.
3: Rob and I explained to him, if you choose to stay and potentially get terminated, and we'll do anything we can, or you can retire. Even through all of Beauvais' utterances, they still wanted to stay and serve.
2: But in the end, all of them chose to retire.
3: It was a nightmare. Just like I felt on 9/11, the feeling of just absolute helplessness. We have the weight of 38,000 people and the world's finest law enforcement organization on your shoulders, and you're watching it be compromised illegally.
1: Julie?
0: Just like 9/11.
1: Oh, this guy had to retire with a pension and not go to jail, even though he dispatched the FBI SWAT team on January 6ers who didn't hurt anybody or break anything. I don't know if you saw, but I put the FBI SWAT team raiding Chris Cuney's house next to the time the Gilgo Beach serial murderer was arrested by cops here in New York. it was amazing. You had the SWAT team storming in, and they got like 6 detectives discreetly moving in on this guy as he walks down the street, and they just put him in cuffs and put him in a car professionally.
0: Yes.
1: Julie, you're amazing, but I have a concern here. As valuable as your material is, and it is, and it does get picked up by conservative media, it's not a your problem, it's a conservative media problem. We do not bang the drum relentlessly like the left does. Now, to a lot of people who I know and like, oh, yeah, I did that story last week. Oh, yeah, I did that already. You know, oh, yeah, I heard about that. But whereas, you know, I would just say this. The left seems to be better at telling lies than too many of us are at telling the truth. Like, right. One and done, and then we move on and, oh, my God, did you hear what Joy Behar said on The View? And, you know, like, right. So bad. And even when I do, I was like, oh, Greg, you know, it's kind of old news, you know, Comey in 2016. No, It's so relevant. They'll do it again. They will do it again. And it's a problem that we have to overcome, I think.
0: Greg, you and I have talked about this for years, and that is that the conservative media movement is very bad at creating an echo chamber where we are all on the same page saying the same thing and day after day just hammering what is going wrong. And you're right. It's too easy. You see these squirrels and everybody starts to and look, this was something that I had to fight when I was covering the president's trial, when I was covering J6 trials, like, okay, but everyone's paying attention to Hunter Biden stuff and we have all these other things going on. And I had to remind myself, stay focused, you know, stay in your lane, stay focused. Yes, it did get amplified, especially the president covering the president's trial. I'm not tooting my own horn. I'm just saying you and I have talked about this, that a lot of the J6 stuff has kind of dissipated. And it shouldn't, because the reason we got the J6 prosecution, 1,600 Americans wrongfully charged, their lives destroyed, reputations, families broken up, at least 5 suicides from being charged really on unlawful charges. You know, where is the reckoning for that? The reason we got J6 is because no one paid the price for Russiagate. So if we let Russiagate fall, if we let the Mar-a-Lago raid be forgotten, if we let the J6 prosecution go, all of this, God only knows what they'll come up with next time Democrats have power.
1: You know, I never thought of it that way. You're right. Because they got away with the first, and they got away with the second, and they got away with the third, and the accountability that's happened so far hasn't been adequate. Well, Julie Kelly, you're amazing. And some important conversations have to be had, and this is to be continued, but there's a lot on our plate here. Julie Kelly, you can go to declassified.live and follow her on X at Julie_Kelly2. We appreciate you so much. Thank you.
0: Appreciate you. Thanks, Greg.
1: All right, to be continued. 800-848-9222. 800-848-9222.
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1: Anybody watch the Sean Hannity interview with President Trump? Anyone catch that? I'm going to play a huge chunk in the next little thing here, in the little segment. Yes, Robert, how are you?
2: Oh, good. Hello?
1: Yeah.
2: Yeah. What can we do to make sure that President Trump's team is more successful in the midterm elections?
1: What can we do personally?
2: Yeah. What's your advice?
1: Yeah, no, it's a good question, actually. Number one, we can give money to candidates running in swing districts. We can give to Trump-endorsed MAGA people who are running in competitive districts. They're all over the place. Every night I actually profile one. One I like a lot is what's a real toss up? You got that one in DC. I'm sorry, Southwestern Virginia, which could go either way. You got Smith versus Connors. So I would look for races like that where you can give money. And it doesn't have to be huge. It doesn't have to be, you know, $10,000. It could be $50, $20. You know, I would start doing that. I'd start telling your friends about it. I'd get active on social media. I would, those are some of the things you can do. And you know, the other thing I want to recommend, if you got something to say about something, yeah, social media is good. And if you want to talk to a lawmaker, too many people make the mistake of calling the guy, trying to get through a switchboard. You got to write a letter. Things happen when you write a letter. I saw a statistic like 94% of all letters get responses from members of Congress. And like half of those responses are actual direct responses. Very few people, comparatively, you know, are writing letters anymore. But the big thing is give money and get involved. Does that make sense, pal?
2: Absolutely. I love your show and I love your opinions.
1: All right. Well, thank you, sir. Thank you. And look, it's not something I've always done, give money. I don't like to give money. You know what I mean? But you got it. You got to get involved. $50. Remember, $1 from one person, $1 from 1,000 people is better than $1,000 from one guy. You know what I mean? It shows a greater breadth of support and they're more valuable that way. Hey, thank you, sir. Brock is calling. Brock, what a cool name. Brock.
3: Thanks, Greg.
1: It is. You know, there was a character in a movie, Boogie Nights, and his name was Brock Landers. Do you remember that? His porn name was Brock Landers. Did you pick that up?
3: Very good movie from my youth.
1: Yeah, yeah, in the 90s. So what's up?
3: Yeah, so my question is about the reauthorization of the FISA.
1: Yeah.
3: What do you think about it in the age of AI, and how could that go wrong?
1: Ooh. Stick around. That's a little bit complex.
0: The Greg Kelly Show.
1: That's what I'm talking about. All right, James Lippin is here with the news.
4: All right, thank you, Greg. And contract negotiations continue today as the LIRR and the MTA try to avoid a strike, as we're less than 24 hours away from that potential commuter nightmare. Talks stretched well into the night yesterday, but reports indicate there's still no agreement. It's all about how pay raises will be handled in the final year of a contract. They're really just one percentage point apart, so it seems pretty silly that they're not going to be able to come to an agreement. But around 3,500 LIRR workers may walk off the job tomorrow morning. That would obviously shut down train service, and the MTA will run shuttle buses if there's a strike from some LIRR stations to subway stations in Queens.
1: Now, is it everybody who works for the Long Island Railroad, or is it the conductors or the ticket takers? What?
4: The engineers. The engineers are
1: the guys who drive the trains.
4: Correct. Yeah. So they're holding out for a higher rate of increase in the final year of that contract. I think it's a 4-year contract, and the MTA says it should go up by 4% by then. The union wants it to go up by 5% by then, something like that. Anyway, hopefully cooler heads will prevail. This, as there was a lot of messed up train service this morning for New Jersey Transit and the LIRR, because there was this big track fire yesterday at Penn Station, and New Jersey Transit trains had to go to Hoboken as a result. President Trump is on a plane on his way back to Washington, D.C., following the high-stakes summit with Chinese President Xi Jinping. The leaders discussed the ongoing war in Iran, among other topics. Trump said Xi wants the Strait of Hormuz open as soon as possible, just like he does. And Trump also noted he invited President Xi to the White House this September. But as for the war in Iran, Trump says the first sentence of Iran's latest peace proposal was, quote, unacceptable. He said that Iran has reversed course on scaling back its nuclear program. And the president says the initial sentence was problematic because Iran had previously agreed to halt all nuclear activities. So Trump says if they have any nuclear of any form, he doesn't read the rest. And previously, the ceasefire between both countries has been described as on life support by POTUS. The Senate parliamentarian ruling against several elements of the Republicans' budget reconciliation package to provide $70 billion in immigration enforcement funding. The parliamentarian found that some of the elements failed to comply with the Byrd rule, which prevents non-budgetary provisions
5: from being added into the budget reconciliation bills.
4: This is all about whether or not they can fund the Department of Homeland Security. Now, Republicans figured they had a pathway to doing that without getting Democrat support because they were just going to do it through a budget reconciliation
1: bill. What do you mean about this parliament thing? That's Big Ben parliament.
4: But there is this position, the Senate parliamentarian, and I think they're almost like the comptroller or like the controller, right? Like they somehow have influence over the spending aspect of it.
1: Not when I'm in the Senate.
4: I see. That's tough talk. How do you think? Do you think Chuck Schumer's shaking in his boots when he hears you say that? He's just right over there. His office is right next door.
1: I don't care what he thinks.
4: All right.
1: It's not about him.
4: Nice.
1: Although it will be.
4: Yeah. This ruling comes as a setback for Senate Majority Leader John Thune, who wants to bring the legislation to the floor.
1: Thune! You said Thune. Nobody says Thune. It's Thune.
4: Thune?
1: He is a bit of a cartoon.
4: He is kind of a cartoon.
1: I don't think he's a goofy guy. Doesn't like Trump. And very suspect.
4: He doesn't like the SAVE Act. He does not believe, it seems, in federal voter ID laws. So that's kind of strange. Farmers in New Jersey having big issues with their peaches because the really warm temperatures early in the spring were followed by such cooler temperatures. And New Jersey is actually the fourth largest producer of peaches in the country.
1: You know who lives on a peach farm? That beautiful girl, Sophia, who works here.
4: Oh, yeah, that's right. Yeah, she's from the same part of New Jersey.
1: She lives on a peach farm. Her parents grow peaches.
4: Right. Yeah. Chris also grew up in that area.
1: Well, so. I'm not thinking about Chris right now. Sophia.
4: Okay.
1: Grew up on that farm.
4: Yes.
1: She's amazing.
4: Isn't that nice?
1: She's such a nice person.
4: She's a peach.
1: It was so lame.
4: You can't say that? What's wrong with that?
1: No, just lame. What else?
4: Oh, okay. Yeah.
1: I mean,
4: I'd say she's amazing.
1: Well,
4: it's not lame.
1: I mean, obviously, well, you can't see this, but he just laid it like it was really funny. Oh, she's a peach. Shut up. Let me make the snide comments. Not snide, actually, worshipful.
4: A pick six New Jersey lottery ticket worth $5.9 million was just 8 days away from being a worthless piece of paper before a man says he found it crumpled up in one of his pants pockets. State lottery officials say the man showed up at their offices yesterday with the winning ticket, explained he heard about the announcement last month, maybe here on our station because we talked about it, and the unclaimed ticket had been sold at an Exxon in Roseland where he buys lottery tickets. So the man went back to the gas station, asked about it. They said, why don't you go home, search everything. He did. And he found this. He said he looked everywhere, every corner and every room, every drawer. But he found, finally, this one set of pants. He felt a crumpled piece of paper. And the $2 ticket is now worth $5.9 million. And it was set to expire on the 22nd of this month.
1: You keep calling him a man. What the hell's his name?
4: I don't think they've identified him yet. You don't necessarily have to.
1: They got
4: to
1: tell us who that is. Because the story is very suspicious. I want to know who it is.
4: We'll have to see if we can do some digging on that, but I don't know.
1: A man.
4: I don't think you have to be. I think it could be
1: an area man. I like it when they call it an area man.
4: Yeah.
1: A man from our area. Oh, yeah. I love our area.
4: Don't you? In our area, mostly cloudy skies throughout the afternoon, a high near 68 with a slight breeze, gradually becoming more clear overnight and a low near 54. Nice day on Saturday, sunny with a high near 79. I'm James Flippin. 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
5: 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Now, for any New Yorker who calls the city home, know that when you see those kinds of violations or you feel them, call 311, report them. 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
1: Landlords, try to pick on landlords. 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This is the Stasi, East Germany, the Iron Curtain, looking at each other, ratting each other out. This is his dream. 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This is what it's all about. 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It's really wild to watch. 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
7: Thank you so much for sitting down. Your first interview, we appreciate it. Wow. They rolled out the red carpet. I have video of when Barack Hussein Obama came to China. There wasn't as much pageantry. Yeah. From your perspective, that welcome, how did you interpret that?
8: Well, we have a relationship, he and I, and we've been working together a long time. We've gotten along well. When I first came here, China was really taking advantage of the United States. He understands that. And now we do great with China, and we have a very good relationship. We have a friendship, really. He's a tremendous leader. He's been here a long time, very powerful, very strong. There's no doubt about it. And we just have a good relationship. I did actually see other people arrive here that not treated so well, but we were treated very well.
7: So that was meaningful for you?
8: Well, I mean, if I got out of a plane and nobody was there to greet me, I would say that wouldn't be so cool. Mm-hmm. Because it's really respect for our country. Our country's respected. Look, we're the hottest country right now anywhere in the world. But he and I know each other well, I think beyond maybe that. But we certainly got a very nice greeting, and today was beautiful.
7: Mr. President, if there was any meeting that I think I would want to be a part of, I would love to have been in that meeting. Rather than me start with a bunch of questions about this and that, and I do have specific questions, in your own words, how did this meeting go? Because you were there a long time.
8: It was a long meeting. It started off interestingly because they're very organized people. And as you know, we have about 30 of the biggest business leaders in the world, biggest everything, you know, I mean, you name it, from chips to planes to everything. And they're all here. I didn't invite them. They all wanted to come. And they're all here. And I suggested that before we start the meeting, I'd like to introduce them to you. And they were surprised because it wasn't, you know, it wasn't scheduled. And they looked around. They said, well, and then, you know, we had everybody. I don't want to go into names because I'll leave some out. But there were a lot of guys.
7: Tim Cook, Elon Musk.
8: Yeah, you know, we had everybody.
7: The head of NVIDIA was
8: Jensen.
7: Here.
8: We had just everybody. And men and women, all great business, the best. And they said, okay. And they each spoke a little bit and introduced themselves. It's interesting because they do business in China. Most of them do business here, but probably like to do more. And I'd like to see them do more. That would be good for trade and trade balance. And they were fantastic. I'll tell you, they really had a good time. Once the Chinese leadership, because it was President Xi and many other leaders, once they got used to the fact that we're a little off schedule here and we're talking about a subject that wasn't even thought about, but they were outside. I said, I think we can get them in 5 minutes because they were literally, you know, a few minutes away from the room where we were in the Great Hall. We were in the Great Hall. And they came in and they did fantastically well. It was really good. I think it was, he actually said, that was very good. That was a good idea. But it was very different from what the schedule had. And then we went on and we talked about a lot of different subjects and I think it was all good.
7: Let me ask you this. You know, you always say that you have a very good relationship with President Xi. And you say the same thing about Vladimir Putin.
8: Yeah.
7: You're America first.
8: Yeah.
7: You seem to always understand he's going to be China first.
8: Yeah, totally.
7: And so
8: he is. He's China first. He wants to make good deals. But having a good relationship is a good thing, not a bad thing. I explain to people, you know, it's great when you have good relationships with very powerful countries, and powerful economically as well as... We have the most... I built, in my first term, the greatest military in the world. We have the greatest military in the world. We proved that with Venezuela. We proved it with Iran. Iran's wiped out militarily. It's just a question of time. And... You know, we gave them a break by stopping a little while. We have a blockade. They have no boats are going in. No boats are even thinking about it. We talked about it today. It's very interesting. But they're impressed. We have a great military. We have the greatest military we've ever had, but we have the greatest military anywhere in the world. I built it in the first term. A little was given away by Biden to Afghanistan. And as much as it was a lot, but it's a very little compared to what we have. Now, we have a country that is... respected. Our country 2 years ago, if Biden came here, I don't even think he would get a meeting with President Xi. I don't think they'd even meet with him.
9: I don't know if he'd be able to focus long enough in the
8: meeting.
9: You
8: know what? He wouldn't come here. But assuming he came, I don't know that he'd even have a meeting. It's amazing. Actually, a lot of people, I noticed even with the business leaders, they're the biggest businessmen in the world, and women, a couple of women, and most of them, almost all of them, but most of them never met President Xi. This was the first time they've met him. So they found it exciting. They all performed very well. They all spoke. And I said, it's a little different position for them because they're hot stuff back in our country. But here they are, they're standing in front of this, you know, massive country, the leadership. But they really performed well, I thought.
9: You have in the past described President Xi to me as very tough, all business.
8: Yeah.
9: You're not describing the type of business that he normally used to do. Do you think that your relationship has evolved to the point where, oh, he can go along with your spontaneity?
8: I think he's a warm person, actually, but he's all business. He's you know, there's no games, there's no talking about how nice the weather is. Oh, let's look at the stars, let's look at the sun. You know, no, he's all business. And that's, I like that. I mean, that's a good thing. No games. I say it about him, and I could say it about some, not as complimentary, frankly, for the most part. But I say about him that if you went to Hollywood and you looked for a leader of China to play a role in a movie.
9: Central casting.
8: He's central casting. You couldn't find a guy like him. Mm. Even his physical features, you know, he's tall, very tall. And especially for this country, because they tend to be a little bit shorter. You look at the military. I mean, the military today was incredible. That military marching was incredible. But no, if you went to Hollywood, you wouldn't find that.
1: I just have to say something. According to FCC guidelines, I got to say something every so often. And I didn't say something often enough. So let me just officially say something. This is fascinating to me. This is absolutely fascinating to me. He is so open, and it makes sense, and it is just the little departures and his observations. He is a very observant individual, and he's curious. And you know what he says a lot? Very interesting. You know, it was very interesting. He's very interesting. I mean, think about what he's saying there. He is interested in the world. He is interested. He's engaged. He views things. It's one thing, being in his presence, he is not only not sizing you up, like judging you like top to bottom. That's what Joe Biden would do. You know, he assesses like what kind of clothes are you wearing? What kind of person you are? Can you help him? Can you hurt him? President Trump is just like, it's there's something else going on. Anyway, I find it fascinating. I can't get enough of it. I know Hannity got to do the interview, and that's good for him. Good for them. And they are personal friends. All right. I want to hear a little bit more. If you don't mind.
8: Guy to play the role. He's good. And he's a, you know, I mean, I'll get criticized. They always criticize me when I say good things about certain leaders, but, and this one. But he's a leader for China. He's led almost 1.5 billion people for a long time, and he's respected. It's sort of interesting when the fake news said, he said, they'll say, President Trump said that President Xi was a brilliant leader. That's a terrible thing. What am I going to do? You know, well, but it's You know, you saw the response, you saw the... And here's the thing. Those business people are here to make deals and to bring back jobs. They're bringing back massive numbers. You know, China's going to invest hundreds of billions of dollars with those people that were in that room today. That's why they came. That's why they came. It was really an honor. We had every major, just about every major business leader in there.
9: Yeah, I mean, the list was impressive. There's no doubt about it. So maybe to give people some insight into how you act in these situations, you're representing our country, you're the president of our country, and we get to watch you on a regular basis, something that the media did not get a lot of access to when Joe Biden was president, but we watch you.
8: He never did it. And when he did do it, it was a disaster. Okay, so almost 100% of the time, it was a disaster.
9: Pretty much.
8: It was a terrible thing for our country. Can't be represented like that. Our country was laughed at. 2 years ago, our country was laughed at. We felt like a stupid country. We were scorned. We were mocked. We were taken advantage of in trade and every other way. I mean, look at what happened with Afghanistan. We left all that, you know, billions of dollars of equipment behind. Could have taken it. It was just unbelievable. There's no reason to do that. It's just all of a sudden and leave it. We were a country with the highest inflation in history. You know, when they talk about high prices, I inherited the high prices. I'm getting them down. I've got them down incredibly. In fact, if I didn't make the little excursion to the country of Iran, I had to do it. We just hit the highest stock market ever, which, by the way, now we're the highest. We're now higher than we were before the war started. And oil went up very little compared to what most people, even including me, I thought it would go up more. But that was okay for a short period of time. Because we cannot let Iran have a nuclear weapon. They're crazy.
9: I'm going to get to that.
8: You can't let them have a nuclear weapon. They would use it. There'd be no Israel. There'd be no Middle East. There'd be no Europe. And they come at us too. Because you know why? They're crazy.
9: I'm going to get back to Iran. Let me go to the media and Donald Trump and then the person and give people insight into the guy that sits in the room across from the leader of China, 1.5 billion people. We watch you almost daily with the media, and I think you enjoy it. You bring them in, they have gaggles, you keep them there for a long period of time, probably.
8: It's not that I enjoy it.
9: You don't enjoy it?
8: No.
9: You seem like you do.
8: Well, every question's a kill. You know, they're always going for the kill. Every question, you see these people with a hatred. I said, you have such hatred when you ask the question. Why? Because they have a strong border? Because they have a good military? Why do you have such hatred? The whole thing is crazy. It's not that I enjoy it. It's that I can get the word out because I don't get the word out. I mean, look, Fox is great and, you know, we have some that are good. But overall, if you read the New York Times, you actually think we're losing or not doing well in Iran. They have no Navy. They have no Air Force. It's gone. It's just a question of time. If we want, we stopped. Could have gone for another few weeks. It would have been over. I did that at the request of a lot of leaders that are friendly with them. It's not going to matter for them. They're finished. Now they can make a deal or they get annihilated. I don't want to do that. Yeah. But we have the greatest military. And, you know, when you do news conferences, you're getting the word out that you're not going to read in the New York Times. I mean, I read these things. I see some of your other networks, the way they cover, they will take a massive military victory and make it like we should have done it faster. The one thing they couldn't complain about was Venezuela because it was over in one day. Mm-hmm. So we're comparing it to...
9: So here's my question.
8: You know, as an example, Vietnam lasted for 19 years, right?
9: It did.
8: I think Iraq was 10 years. Thousands and thousands of people killed there. Many, many thousands in Vietnam. And we have, sadly, we've lost, in two wars, we've lost 13 people. 13. That's 13 people too many. But we've lost 13 as opposed to 75,000, as opposed to 50,000, as opposed to numbers that are staggering.
1: Wow. When he puts it like, it's like, you know, your buddy is the president of the United States and telling you in real world terms, you know, what is his thinking, what he's going through, the way he views the world, the country, the media, all of it. So upfront, so honest, so it's great. and we'll never have anything like it again. We'll be right back.
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12: Extra. This time around, no drama. Hollywood studios and producers have a tentative deal with the actors union, SAG-AFTRA. Contract talks wrapped up with a 4-year deal instead of the typical 3-year term. SAG-AFTRA member Chuck Slavin says he's concerned about the rise of AI.
13: Overall, I think the future is rapidly changing, and I think that we certainly need to protect image likeness when it comes to AI. We need to ensure that members get royalties and residuals on the work that they're doing. Scanning is a major threat. Looking at how fast technology is advancing, a 4-year deal locks us into a disadvantage.
12: It was 3 years ago when writers went on the longest strike in Hollywood history, shutting down the industry for months. I'm James Flippin, and this is the Worldwide News Network.
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16: Where do you want me to take it, Reed? 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
16: 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I gave President Trump a report card. And if you look at the policies one by one, and the way I evaluate the policies is not ideology, but do they help primarily working class Americans, because that's the majority of us. And he's done very well on those. Inflation is down, get the report on Friday. The unemployment rate's under control. A lot of prices coming down, not insurance premiums. Really have to work on that. And some food. But if you go to Costco or places like that, you can neutralize a lot of these prices. You're going to go to Whole Foods. I don't know who advertises on WABC, but those are premium places. And John knows that people buy groceries with an eye on the price. But you have to shop around. And if you do, you're not going to get hurt that badly. Gas down, utilities, though, are very stubborn. So on the economy, which is the main driver for next November, I'd say you got a B after 1 year, which isn't bad, because it was heading south real fast under Biden. Foreign affairs is pretty good, particularly Gaza. Boy, that was a tough one, and he conned that down.
19: and but people, Americans don't vote on foreign policy. It is the messaging that is a problem for the Trump administration.
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0: This is the, forgive me, but the Me So Horny scene. Remember that? Not to be crude, but it was in Full Metal Jacket. Nancy Sinatra is a very insane person. She is a crazy anti-Trump and derangement syndrome person. She's going on and on about how much she hates Trump and how much Frank hates Trump. If you were still alive, he'd hate Trump, and he was such a liberal. I don't believe it, Nancy. You are a Trump derangement syndrome person. And should I call her a one-hit wonder? This is the only song I know that she sang. Listen to this crap on her Twitter. Now I lay me down to sleep. I pray the Lord my soul to keep. If I should die before I wake, blame Donald Trump. Ha ha ha ha ha! What is wrong with this lady? Let's see here. What else? He should go to jail or into a straitjacket. Referring to Donald Trump. Let's see here. Gavin Newsom writes, you won't hear this on Fox News. California just released a balanced budget that wipes out the deficit this year and next while protecting health care and safety nets. Meanwhile, Trump added $2.4 trillion to the federal deficit with his big, beautiful betrayal. What does she do? She retweets Gavin Newsom. Bravo. She buys his lies. She's retweeting Harrison Ford, who hates Trump, too. You should walk the hell right out of America if you don't like it. Go to Canada. Go to Mexico. Mexico. Isn't that where they brought your brother when he was kidnapped? Get the hell out of here, you crazy person. Boy, she's in love. She hates everybody. Okay, here we go. More of the story. I am copying this from sources. She just goes on and on and on about how Frank was a liberal and never would have liked Trump. How dare you speak about him that way? You know, we can't say for sure. And just because that they were, father and daughter doesn't really mean anything, right? He's dead almost 30 years. 30 years that guy's been dead. I used to be a Democrat too, actually. Back in the day, I was a long time ago. Only for where the hell did I live back then? Washington, D.C. I wanted to vote in the election down there. I wanted to vote I wanted my vote to count. And I voted in 2004 as a Democrat in Washington, D.C. Believe me, I learned the error of my ways. And I'm as MAGA as they come right now. And I think the same would have happened to Frank Sinatra Jr. And if you want to make a fool out of yourself and make Frank mad wherever he is, you keep tweeting, Nancy. You keep tweeting. Those boots are walking all over Frank's grave. You're breaking his heart.
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4: The biggest problem of the day continues to be on the LIE westbound, where emergency construction is being done at exit 49 thanks to a sinkhole that broke out yesterday. Otherwise, we're looking pretty good. Sunrise Highway, Southern State Parkway. On the LIRR, because of a track fire at Penn Station, all trains being rerouted to Grand Central today. I'm Noah. I'm Layden.
3: 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Did you know that the DuPont Chemical Corporation and 3M recently agreed to a $13.5 billion settlement for contaminating public drinking water with cancer-causing forever chemicals? 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
1: Two westbound lanes of the Long Island Expressway were closed in Melville on Friday after a sinkhole opened up. It was around 1:15 on Thursday afternoon when the first reports came in of a car that was swallowed by that sinkhole. And officials said the lanes would remain closed through at least Friday afternoon. More problems for the Long Island Railroad this week after an electrical fire on Thursday. That happened at Penn Station during the afternoon hours and led to significant delays and cancellations. That while union workers prepare for the potential Saturday strike, MTA union reps working to potentially reach an agreement. LIRR service will shut down completely upon a strike. New York State Assemblyman Anil Befan is sharing what he knows about the Hanta virus.
2: Befan joined an update given by the New York State Health Department, sharing the three New Yorkers identified among the monitored contacts connected to the cruise ship all remain asymptomatic, for now at least. Health officials have noted the virus involved is the Andes strain, which does spread with limited person-to-person transmission in close contact. Officials also emphasized that the current risk to the public remains extremely low since these people are quarantined in Nebraska. In New York, I'm Natalie Migliori.
1: The suspect who led police on a high-speed chase from Port Washington to Manhasset earlier this week is just 15 years old. Police say the underage, unlicensed driver took his mom's Jeep without permission. When officers attempted to stop the driver, he floored it, crashing into several vehicles, including a police vehicle, before stopping and then fleeing on foot. And he's been charged with a number of felonies. That's news for Long Island on WLIR, Long Island's most listened to radio station. I'm James Flippin.
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3: Harvey Weinstein was on trial for yet another rape case in Lower Manhattan, and it was just declared a mistrial. The jury could not come up with a verdict, and they were at odds. I don't know. I annoyed a lot of people when I came out and said that Jeffrey Epstein, while I'm not going to come out and just condemn people because the New York Times and the government says that I should condemn people. I am done believing them. I'm done. I'm not going to do it anymore. I'm just not going to do it. They're always wrong about everything. And, yeah, including Jeffrey Epstein. Yes, Jeffrey Epstein. Absolutely. Nobody knows a damn thing about that case. Nobody's ever read a document. For all the talk about the files, once they get the files, they don't read the files. They don't even read the indictment. They don't even read the guilty plea. They don't read the prosecution agreement. They don't read. It's much more fun to shoot your mouth off on Twitter. Then you can find out if you read. Wait, what? Huh? Okay. He pled guilty to statutory rape, consensual sex with a 17-year-old. Now, that ain't good when that's against the law in Florida. But guess what? It ain't against the law in 37 states in the country. Now, maybe it should be 21. Maybe it should be 18. Maybe it should be 19. I don't know. I'm not a legislator. I, quite frankly, have barely ever given that issue any thought. The only time I ever gave it a thought was when, you know, you find out like a 19-year-old is dating a 16-year-old and they try to get the 19-year-old in trouble, which seems a little bit ridiculous. That kind of stuff. But the Jeffrey, look, Weinstein. Weinstein was the toast of the town for decades. Decades. The summer before this guy got arrested, you know where Malia and Sasha Obama interned? At the Weinstein Company. That's how in this guy was. And suddenly they find out he is the worst person in the world. Why is that? Hey, why did Mrs. Newsom, Gavin Newsom's wife, keep her mouth shut about this guy? If she were raped, as she says she was back in 2000, whatever, 6, 7, imagine if she came forward and said, that man raped me. Could have gone to the cops. Could have filed a report. But no. She didn't want to protect women and girls. She wanted to protect her career. she wanted to protect. Like, why would the industry look? What are you saying about that community you love? They would take sides with the rapist against you. They wouldn't believe you, Gavin Sybil Newsom. Her name is Sybil. I don't know. A lot of people, I hear that a lot. You know, well, I was afraid for my career. For your career, you got to do the right thing. Sometimes in life, you got to do the right thing. What are you, 9 years old? What, are you that emotionally immature? Something wrong about the whole damn thing. Anyway, mistrial. Now, the guy's going to spend the rest of his life in prison. He's probably going to die in prison, which I don't think is fair, to be honest, because the allegations against him were old. But the mob had already kind of, you know, was on its way. The mob was on its way, and there was next to nothing he could do about it. They've already made up their mind. It's it. That's it. Doesn't matter if the allegations are decades old and it basically can't be verified or disputed. No. I'd like to hear from the jury. You know, Arthur Idala, our friend, I believe, has been involved in the defense. This is a man who believes in the criminal justice system. You know, the mob decided that Weinstein was guilty, just like the mob decided that, actually, the elite media mob decided that President Trump was guilty. Remember? All those cases were completely bogus. But every step of the way, they treated the whole damn thing as if it were serious. Even when he got convicted, it wasn't serious. Cut eight, please. Cut eight. Anybody remember?
4: And Donald Trump found guilty on 34 felony counts. The first former president of the United States convicted on criminal charges.
5: An historic moment as he becomes the first former president charged and now convicted of a felony.
3: Oh, my God. And now we have a FBI director and an attorney general, and it should be a lot more people on that list. It's serious. Cut eight, please. Cut eight. Anybody remember?
4: And Donald Trump found guilty on 34 felony counts. The first former president of the United States convicted on criminal charges.
5: An historic moment as he becomes the first former president charged and now convicted of a felony.
3: Oh, my God. And now we have

0: lied on the application. Judge Boasberg, the guy he lied to, tried to cover for the liar. It's amazing. But I'm all right with it. I'm all right with it. They don't have enough guys to surveil everybody. All right. Thank you, Brock. Everything else good?
1: Yeah, yeah. I just celebrated my 40th birthday. So I'm excited, ready to see what this new chapter brings.
0: All right. Well, you bring it. You bring what you want to bring. You make it happen, man. You can make it happen. You ever read any of Trump's biographies?
1: I'm sorry?
0: You ever read any of Trump's books, autobiographies?
1: No, but I did do some research on Trump, and, you know, it's sad how we grew up and people were picking on him, and now he gets his payback.
0: I don't remember that. I don't think that was in his book. It might have been in a nasty book about him. Try Art of the Deal and Think Big Kick Ass. Great books, and it may, power of positive thinking, my friend. Thank you, Brock. Oops. On this Friday, the number is 800-848-9222. It's the middle of May. How about that? It's May 15th. Next week, we're going into Memorial Day weekend. Wow, it's going fast. This is of no moment to Carlos. No moment, but that's all right. Be right back.
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5: Hank Shankoff, let's go back to New York. 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
7: Following the collapse of Spirit Airlines, JetBlue is expanding their footprint in Florida. 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
9: Wow, just everything they do, that family, Meghan Markle, I know she's not really a part of it anymore, but it seems like a lot of people still treat the royals the way they were treated, say, during Princess Di and Charles, which was probably the biggest wedding of the 20th century.
10: I don't get it myself. I don't get why we're so obsessed with the royals. I don't understand why this country's obsessed with celebrity in general.
9: I think we're jealous. I think we don't really have a royal family. Like, we tried to make the Kennedys Camelot. A lot of skeletons there, right? Just ask Teddy and... Chappaquiddick, right? And, you know, there's a lot of other weird stuff that has gone on with the Kennedys, and obviously the tragedy around RFK and JFK as well. So I guess, you know, maybe on some level we'd like to have that sort of status symbol as far as a family is concerned. And the Brits just, I mean, how many series are we going to see about queens and royal families that are still being produced to this day on streaming? So, yeah, this is just something that, some Americans just can't get enough of. But I'm in your camp. I don't quite get it. But at the same time, I think we live in such like a reality TV world that nothing seems real when it's actually happening. But it was real. What if Iran decided to send in 10 jihadists and we stopped 8 of them? 2 got to that ballroom. That could have been just a horrible, horrible scene, because having been to the White House Correspondents' Dinner, there aren't exactly a lot of exits and entrances to get out of there. It would have been a turkey shoot. But thankfully, it was only one guy and they didn't stop.
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0: Now, from New York City to the world, it's Dominic Carter.
1: And the number to reach me live this hour, 800-848-9222. I call it Free Fridays. You can bring up whatever you want to talk about as long as you do it in an edited short version. We'll be taking your telephone calls. Boy, what a week. A lot of news stories that we're going to look back on as we speak. President Trump on his way back from his three-day China trip. I wonder if he'll sleep on Air Force One this time or if he'll remain the Energizer Bunny and keep everybody up talking about issues. Before I get into that, we're going to talk about the protest that occurred in Brooklyn near the synagogue. I don't think I'm going to focus that much on the mayor's wife. We already know she's a racist, anti-Semitic individual. Her Spotify list being released, all these anti-Semitic songs. Houston, we've got a problem. Also, Black Lives Matter. I don't think so in terms of scamming. But I want to start out with something very nice. I believe, folks, I really do, in support those that support you. And one of the best kept secrets in the New York tri-state area happens to be Insera Corporation. Now, you live in the New York tri-state area. They are known as the ShopRite supermarkets, right? There's one everywhere near you, Pennsylvania, New York, New Jersey, I believe Connecticut, right? So I got an email earlier today, as a matter of fact, within the hour. And everybody knows that I love food. Everyone knows that I love food. So the PR department at ShopRite, they employ my son. And I never say which ShopRite because I don't want people walking up to my son, talking to him and startling him and so on. My son, learning disabled, epilepsy, and ShopRites, they employ people of the community that are learning disabled and have a medical issue. So they are excellent at doing that. And so they invited me on Tuesday, this coming Tuesday, at their store in Ramsey, New Jersey. I'll be there in Ramsey, New Jersey, Tuesday at 10 a.m. They are unveiling a new Italian sandwich. Right? So, Carlos and Philippe, I got some good news for you and for the rest of the staff. ShopRite is going to feed you guys lunch on Tuesday. They're going to deliver food to here, the station, for all of you guys. How does that sound, Carlos?
2: Sounds great, actually.
1: And what does Mr. Philippe have to say?
3: Oh, I'm excited.
1: Oh, free food? That does it? That's all it takes is free food?
3: The best food is free food.
2: Yep.
1: Well, again, thank you, Insera Corporation. Again, folks, they do a lot for the disabled community, employing young people that might otherwise not have a job. And so my son is one of their employees. I'm not going to say which store, but thank you. And so I look forward to coming to your Ramsey store Tuesday at 10 a.m. to see this new sandwich. Everybody knows that I like food. Everybody knows the Italian sandwich, so I'll have some of that. And they're going to feed the staff here at the radio station. That's very nice of you folks at ShopRite. So, before I get to the president's trip in China, I'm going to let you hear what he had to say. But first, I want to deal with this. Let's not forget, in all of what's gone on over the last couple of days, we had the situation of the 76-year-old teacher being pushed down the entrance to the train station in Chelsea on 18th Street, right? So James Flippin and I discussing it, and let's just say we got a little bit animated. 76-year-old retired special ed teacher. He just wants to get on the subway. New York City and Chelsea, 18th Avenue Station. Here comes this black guy, and he pushes him down the stairs, these steel stairs. The man has a back injury, a traumatic brain injury. He dies right there. This guy had accosted a woman prior, and the woman says, "Oh, I didn't report it because I didn't want to see another black man in jail." Lock his ass up. That's the only thing they understand. I grew up with these clowns, man.
4: The subways are just not safe, and they don't feel safe, and it's the lifeblood of the city in many ways. You know, we talk about the idea of the city that never sleeps, and, you know, there's aspects of New York City that are kind of part of that urban sprawl experience. But you can take the subway. You can take it 24/7. You can get from point A to point B. It's only going to cost you $3, which is actually very cheap. And if you can't police it, if you can't let people feel safe, and if the concept of it is any one crazy, violent person is just going to come along and end your life, you're taking away the lifeblood of the city.
1: Good point there, James Flippin. So now that's one story. We've got the protests in Brooklyn near the synagogue. We've got Mayor Do Nothing in terms of says nothing, does nothing, sees nothing. Oh, but if you do something to the Arab American community, oh, he sees that immediately. But anybody else, you know, him and his wife, you know, he wants to be Jay-Z. She wants to be, I don't know. You know, as I said early this morning, when I came into this business of political reporting, the wives were left alone. And I've tried my best to leave his wife alone. But I'm sorry, the first lady is a little weird. I'm sorry. I'm going to pull back now, but lady is weird. And, you know, I mean, she's a little weird. I'm sorry, Mom Donnie. I know that's the love of your life, but she's a little weird. That's the best way I can. Oh, she's an artiste. Yeah, right. Okay. So the president wrapping up his trip in China, en route now back to the United States of America. Here's a little bit of what he had to say.
5: They cannot have a nuclear weapon, but we discussed a lot of other things also, and I think we're very much on agreement. We're going to have some further discussions now with the group, but I just want to thank President Xi and all of his representatives. We've become friendly with all of them. Great people, and it's an honor to be here. We'll be back, and I believe on September 24th or thereabouts, President Xi is going to be coming to the United States, and we will be reciprocal, like reciprocal trade. The visit will be reciprocal. We're going to lay it on the line.
1: So a lot of good came out of the trip, and the president is to be commended for delivering yet again, what, 200 planes ordered via Boeing? Right. Look at all those jobs, the electronics front in terms of technology, what's going to happen. And so I'm sure the president's going to have a lot more to say on this. Another story this week. Right. Just listen to the sound of the NYPD trying to control it. I'm not going to get myself worked up today. I'm not going to repeat the point I did yesterday that this would never, ever be tolerated in a black community with the Klan coming into March. But yet in Brooklyn, you allow these anti-Semitic, vile individuals to walk through the neighborhood holding flags, offending people, terrorizing people, and Mayor Do Nothing says nothing. A little bit of the protest from this week. Aren't you just proud of yourself, Mom Donnie? You and your wife listening to her music, her anti-Semitic music. Who listens to anti-Semitic music? The mayor's wife, that's who. Let's begin with your telephone calls. Let's start with Becky, line 2 in Brooklyn. Becky, what's on your mind?
6: Oh, Dominic, every time you play that clip, I get more angry. Let me start by saying that I am an 86-year-old Jewish woman, and I have a message for my Jewish people. Are you happy now? Are you really happy now? Those of you who voted for Mamdani, are you listening to these protests? Are you see what's happening to our people? And then you're going to make sure to vote for Governor Hochul again, because none of them stood up. None of them said anything about the protests. Mamdani says he's going to boycott the Israeli parade. So my answer to, are you happy now? Just remember this when election time comes around, because it could be your mother, your daughter, your father who gets injured in this protest. Now I'm going to calm down, Dominic.
1: Yes, calm down. But now, Becky, I don't like people fibbing to me. And you told me you're 86, and you're not 86 because you're sharper than I am. You're no older than 40. Why are you telling me you're 86?
6: In the Israeli flag is a protest.
1: But wait, but Becky, you're not 86.
6: Yes, I am.
1: Wow.
6: Yes, I am. So, yeah, Dominic, I said what I had to say, and I also said this on your midnight show, so I wanted to make sure your daytime audience heard me. Okay. Remember what I said, Jewish people, do the right thing and vote these people out.
1: So wait,
6: please,
1: Becky,
6: I'm begging you.
1: Becky, you can give us a history that few people can. Did you ever think you would see this day in 2026, the type of leader, if you will, that we have at City Hall?
6: Never seen anything like this. Never. This reminds me of the crystal glass in Germany in 1933, even though I wasn't alive then. But this is what it reminds me of. And my own people are so stupid, I get very angry with them. So I sent them a message.
1: Becky, when you're talking about your own people, don't feel bad, because my own people, believe me, not all, some, I could tell you some stories. Becky, thank you for that wonderful call. Let's go to Paulie, my old neighborhood of Throgs Neck in the Bronx. Paulie, what's on your mind? Line three.
7: Yo, Dominic, listen, I want to thank you for having me on, but I want to talk about something that's the most important thing. Forget about politics, so on and so forth. The most important thing that we have in this world is our health. And I want to throw something out to you, because I know you talk about it all the time, getting in shape, so on and so forth. I want to let you know I'm a personal trainer, motivational speaker, and I would be proud to be able to help you, honored to be able to help you get in the best shape of your life. And so I want to throw that out to you. And I want to say, but it only comes with one caveat, one thing you have to do for me.
1: What's that?
7: That's make a serious commitment to being the next mayor of New York City.
1: Well, Paulie, I appreciate the call, man, and thank you for the support. Let's see. 1, 2, 3. 1, 2, 3. All right, I'm done with my workout for the day. I was thinking about Paulie at home, right, walking around the neighborhood, right, but I'm afraid that the bears might get me. Bam! Just like the alligators, I'm a little worried about it, and they're out now. Yeah, Carlos, don't shake your head. I'm worried about the bears. I don't know what it is. They like dark meat. I don't know what it is. It is time for a break. We are coming right back.
0: It's Dominic Carter.
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10: Extra. Pope Leo plans to visit Spain in June as that country becomes more secular. A 2025 religion report shows about 42% of Spaniards identify with no religion, though roughly half still identify as Catholic. Church leaders hope the pontiff's visit will inspire deeper faith and reach a more secular society. I'm James Flippin, and this is the Worldwide News Network.
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13: A bit of a traffic nightmare on the LIE after a huge sinkhole opened up in the westbound lanes near exit 49. This driver says he drove right into the 10-foot wide, 8-foot deep hole, thinking it was just water on the roadway ahead of him.
14: Scary. So by the grace of God, I'm fine. I didn't get hurt, thank God. It looked like it was wet until you got right on it and my front both tires blew out.
15: And I'm a little concerned that it might just start cracking in the middle of the LIE or even on the other side.
16: Well, you don't know what to think when you see stuff like that. It's going to happen somewhere else. I don't know.
13: Crews continue to work making repairs on that sinkhole. The driver who led police on a high-speed chase from Port Washington to Manhasset earlier this week, he was just 15 years old. Police say the underage unlicensed driver took his mom's Jeep without permission. When officers attempted to stop him, he floored it, crashing into several vehicles, including a police vehicle, before stopping and fleeing on foot. He's been charged with attempted murder, among other crimes, and is being held without bail. The Yale School of Medicine being accused now of racial discrimination and how it selects its applicants.
17: On Thursday, the Civil Rights Division of the Justice Department said a year-long probe into Yale showed the school's admissions department intentionally selected applicants based on their race. It claimed applicants of black or Hispanic backgrounds had a higher chance of admission than white or Asian students with the same test scores, indicating that Yale violated a 2023 Supreme Court decision that said colleges and universities must not consider race in admissions. I'm Mark Nayfield.
13: And that's news for Long Island on WLIR, Long Island's most listened to radio station. I'm Noam Layden.

0: Now, from New York City to the world, it's Dominic Carter.
1: I am going right back to your telephone calls. You know what, folks? It was an early day for me this morning here at the radio station. I met with a potential client, an advertiser, and I really hope they come on board. I never thought in a million years, that I'd sit in a conference room. Now, yes, I sit in a conference room and they'll have a picture up of me. You know, that comes with the business, you know, and when they're pitching clients. But they had a picture of my cat, Beyonce, at this sales meeting this morning. Beyonce is a bigger profile than I am. They took great glee in having a bigger picture of my cat, Beyonce, than me. And so it's for this great product. I'm not going to go into detail right now, but it looks like they're close to being an advertiser for the show, for the station. A great product as when it comes to achoo allergies, when it comes to cats, right? So I get two shots in each arm. And one of the great people from the company, she asked me, well, Dominic, what are you allergic to? I don't know, ma'am. They gave me a long list. I'm allergic to this, ragweed, whatever, this. Two shots in each arm. I haven't been to the allergist, to my allergist in a few months. Oh, that sounds just like the gentleman that wants me to work out. In the Bronx. Let's see here. Let's go back to your telephone calls. Let's go to Cynthia in Uniondale, line 3. Cynthia, they had a bigger picture of my cat in this sales meeting than they did of me. But anyway, Cynthia, what's on your mind?
2: I used to love cats. I don't have them anymore. They bother me.
1: Why not?
2: Listen,
1: Why not?
2: But
1: Beyonce. But wait, Cynthia. Beyonce. I guess I can call him a kept cat because we found him as a kitten. He was outside at home by the pool. It was raining really hard. We brought him inside. My wife said, "I don't want no cat. I don't want no cat." The next morning, she's petting the kitten, and that was like 15 years ago. Okay, Cynthia, go right ahead.
2: Neighbors, they have cats that keep having litter, and I it's just too many. Anyway, what I call
1: I don't think
2: for,
1: my cat has that
2: Dominic.
1: Issue anymore, but go ahead.
2: Hey, listen, you got to take care of your health, man. That's number one, but that's not why I called.
1: Oh, Cynthia, I thought you wanted to talk about something good, Cynthia. Friday.
2: Let me gimp up. Hear me out. Don't hang up on me.
1: Listen, I'm not going to hang up on you, but I'm a minute and a half from a heartbreak.
2: I want to ask you, how are terrorists born? What do they come out of? How are terrorists born? Where do they come from, terrorists of any kind?
1: I think that when you have what's going on in Palestine and all these organizations, I think that they're teaching these kids this intentionally. And that's how I think many of them are... become terrorists. When you look at what they did to the great people of Israel, October 7th, who in their right mind does stuff like that and think that God is on their side? God is not on their side, and that's why they're in the position that they're in. Did you have an answer to the question, Cynthia?
2: You're dead wrong. The Palestinians are terrorists because the Zionist Jews took over their country. They came from everywhere. They don't belong there. Get them the hell out of Palestine.
1: Who doesn't belong there? Who doesn't belong there, Cynthia?
2: The Zionist Jews. They're spitting on the Christians that go to church.
1: Okay, Cynthia, thank you for the call. You see, folks, it's Friday. I try and take the high road. What did Michelle Obama say? When they go low, we go high. We're coming right back.
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5: The biggest problem of the day continues to be on the LIE westbound, where emergency construction is being done at exit 49 thanks to a sinkhole that broke out yesterday. Otherwise, we're looking pretty good. Sunrise Highway, Southern State Parkway. On the LIRR, because of a track fire at Penn Station, all trains being rerouted to Grand Central today. I'm Noam Layden.
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7: President Trump, he's got too many people saying stuff that upset the voters. Kristi Noem is a good example of that.
8: Mm-hmm.
7: You've got to centralize your messaging. And I don't think President Trump should be the primary messenger, which he is now, on a plane and working the on a tarmac to the airport, things like that. Because you've got to really have an idea of what the press is trying to do. And 80% of the time, they're trying to make the president look bad.
9: And they have that special messaging, Bill O'Reilly, where they manage to take the billions and billions and billions, hundreds of billions of dollars that might be missing, and turn it around and make him the bad guy, make President Trump the bad guy, instead of them being the bad guys.
7: Well, let me give you a very vivid example that even Senator Schumer could understand. And that's how far I'm going here. When ICE comes in and arrests people, they are putting them in detention. And Americans inherently don't like that. They want to know why they're in detention. Well, it's easy for criminal aliens. It's easy. Okay, the guy committed rape. The guy did this, guy did that. We got to detain him. But there are other aliens, migrants, who are taken in who are not charged with serious crimes. But you know why many of them are taken in? Because they have not shown up for their court hearings.
10: So, Bill, let me ask you, how does this get solved? Because you're hitting up great points. But how does Trump turn this around? How does he solve this?
7: Rita, it's very simple. When you take people in to detain them, foreign nationals, there have got to be categories. This person didn't show up for their hearing. This person has a DUI. This person has a murder in his own or her own country.
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0: else they could laugh. And I hope that something changes and he removes himself from this position. He's not qualified for this. It's so obvious. And I'm getting more upset over this every single day with him and her, both of them, you know?
1: Mm-hmm. Right. Well, she's, again, you know, I try my best not to say anything bad about the first ladies, but she's weird. I mean, I'm sorry. Does the lady even speak English? I mean, I know she does, but does she do anything besides hatred? I mean, oh, she's an artist. You think she's a good artist, Sandra?
0: I looked at the little stuff in that book that she added to. No, she's no big deal. I mean, she's just average like anybody else. But
1: right.
0: The fact that she had a chance to speak to that Mrs. Israel and she didn't want to talk to her after she learned who she was, that's not
1: right.
0: Very smart. And,
1: right.
0: Dominic, I just wish we could see a nice change because I'm becoming very, very angry. I am. I don't like this. This is terrible.
1: Right.
0: What happened in Midwood and him not going to that parade just condones this behavior. He's actually saying by not participating in that parade, go ahead, go
1: right.
0: Do what you want to do. I'm with you on this. And he's subtly saying that by not going to that parade. That's not right. That's not fair.
1: Right. Well, I'm not, it's Friday. I'm not going to remind you folks of another candidate that threw this race to Mom Donnie that is as silent as can be these days. I'm not going to do it. It's Friday. I'm in a decent mood. Even though everybody's calling, telling me to go on a diet, telling me, Carlos, don't laugh, telling me what I can't eat and so on. I just want to go home and for the first time this season, grill a steak or something like that. All right. So for Liz in Florida, I'll put some celery on the side, right? Right? Something like that. Let's go to, I have a funny feeling that she's worked up here. Let's go to Judith in Brooklyn. Says she wants to respond to caller Cynthia. Now, Judith, I'm going to give you the floor here, but I wouldn't really give this woman the time of day. She wants to turn the whole conversation. That's what would make her day. But go ahead.
2: But you know something, Dominic? I'm glad she called because you know what? We have to get some facts around here. So let me just say, I am Jewish, but I'm a humanitarian, which means I love all people. But I do not like people in the schools over at Hamas that teach the kids at 7 years old that they should like kill Jews and kill Israelis, whatever. But let me just say this. There is a Western Wall, Kosel, which every president, American president, other presidents go and pray there over there. And that wall is 2,378 years old. Did you hear me, Cynthia? 2,378 right now. But guess what? That is from the second Jewish temple. The first Jewish temple was 2,558 years back. And that was for 410 years. And the other one lasted for 420 years, which means Jewish people were living there. And Judaism, I have to tell you, was the first religion. After that came Christianity because of Jesus was Jewish. And then 1,000 years later, Cynthia, came Muhammad. He wasn't born on the planet yet. 1,000 years later.
1: Hey, Judith,
2: Judith,
1: yes. You're playing right into her hand. This is what she wants you to do. That's why I ignored her once I found out where her heart was. But I hear you. The truth has to count for something. Judith, I'm 25 seconds from another break. What do you think about the mayor's wife, her Spotify?
2: Melissa Cockroach? No. She's a terrorist. Hey, Cynthia, you love her? She's a terrorist. You happy? You know what, Cynthia, my last word. Get son of Hamas. He's the son of the leader of Hamas. He is pro-Israel for good reason, okay? And then learn your history, learn your facts before you call up with your anti-Semitic crap.
1: And please, Cynthia, you know don't call me ever again. Please. Hey, Judah, thank you for the call. So I've got to take a break, right? Got to take a break. And in between this break, I'm going to work out. Since everybody's telling me to work out, I'm going to work out in between this break. And we are coming right back.
3: It's Dominic Carter. Tax season is here, and this is the tax break of the day.
4: Today's topic is recording non-taxable income correctly.
3: This is the tax break of the day.
4: While the deadline may have passed, some income, such as gifts, inheritances, or certain insurance payouts, is not taxable. Tax preparers ensure it's reported properly when necessary, but not included on taxable income. Incorrectly including or excluding non-taxable income can trigger audits or errors or errors. Proper documentation demonstrates compliance. Understanding what counts avoids mistakes and unnecessary tax payments. Keeping organized records helps support the correct treatment of non-taxable funds. Legislative updates can significantly affect eligibility requirements for popular credits. Monitoring upcoming expiration dates helps taxpayers make timely financial decisions.
3: This has been your tax break of the day. This is the Worldwide News Network
5: Extra. This time around, no drama. Hollywood studios and producers have a tentative deal with the actors' union, SAG-AFTRA. Contract talks wrapped up with a four-year deal instead of the typical three-year term. SAG-AFTRA member Chuck Slavin says he's concerned about the rise of AI.
6: Overall, I think the future is rapidly changing, and I think that we certainly need to protect image likeness when it comes to AI. We need to ensure that members get royalties and residuals on the work that they're doing. Scanning is a major threat. Looking at how fast technology is advancing, a four-year deal locks us into a disadvantage.
5: It was 3 years ago when writers went on the longest strike in Hollywood history, shutting down the industry for months. I'm James Flippin, and this is the Worldwide News Network.
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9: These are rogue judges. They have clearly activist agendas. And for the judge to come out and say that Kilmar Abrego Garcia cannot be re-detained, if you look at the background of what they're saying about this guy, this is the one, remember, who was sipping margaritas with Van Hollen, Senator Chris Van Hollen of Maryland down there in El Salvador. This is the one who the Department of Homeland Security says they have significant evidence of, first of all, beating his wife. She said it. It's in writing. Also, gang affiliations. That's what the Department of Homeland Security says. Also, human smuggling. You see him in that tape. Remember when he gets pulled over and happens to be all those people with him and tons of money, but no suitcases? There's some interesting stuff there for sure. And yet, these activist judges clearly are trying to send a message to the Trump administration that no matter what you have on any individual, even if it's right there in your face, too bad. We are going to block you tooth and nail. It's like death by a thousand cuts. So they could say, no, Kilmar Abrego Garcia didn't get taken out.
3: Rita Cosby, weeknights at 10.
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4: And now it's time for the Tunnel to Towers Foundation. Final thoughts.
1: And the Tunnel to Towers Foundation final thoughts on this Friday. I'm punting so that we have more time for your telephone calls. I can't do the speeches at this point of the show. You got to hit it, quit it, make your point so I can get to the next call. Let's see here. Let's go to Vinny, line 5, Nutley, New Jersey. What's on your mind, Vinny?
10: Dominic, I missed you Saturday, man. But I was there at that one Saturday before.
1: Right. And, I remember.
10: Okay. I was talking to Hoboken Mary. She was going to try and make it, but Dominic, you're the best. And you want Spanish food. Come on. How can I get it to you? My wife's the Puerto Rican girl.
1: Now, wait. See, now you're talking my language. Now, notice all of a sudden I got a little extra time. What you said your old lady is Spanish. What's the best thing that she makes again? I know she told me before, but what's the best thing she makes?
10: Oh, she makes the it's called pernil, but it's pork shoulder. That's how you say it in Spanish, pernil, pork shoulder.
1: Yeah, but I'm not really a pork shoulder guy. The pork, I'm like, I only like bacon. What else does she make? Any chicken that's really good?
10: Oh, yeah, man. She makes the rice and beans.
1: Ah, now you're talking my language, Vinny. Now you're talking my language. It's so nice to hear from you. I want you to do me a favor and have a great weekend. Do we have a deal?
10: I'm sorry, what's that? Say it again.
1: I want you to do me a favor and have a great weekend. Do we have a deal?
10: Oh, we got a deal, brother.
1: All right, fantastic. Vinny, nice chatting with you. Let's see here. Let's go to Rick, line 4, New Jersey. Rick, what's on your mind?
11: Yes, Dominic, it's an honor to speak to you. I've been listening to you probably since you've been on the air. A few days ago, I didn't get to listen the last day or two, but a few days ago you mentioned that you can possibly contemplate running for mayor. And I want to be, if not the first, one of the early ones who are making a pledge to donate to your campaign if it happens, $1,000.
1: Wow. Well, Rick, I really appreciate that. I don't know what I'm doing, man. I don't know what I'm doing next week, but that's really kind of you, man. You touched my heart. But I'm telling you, Rick, the city of New York is not ready for me, man. It's not ready. It's not ready. It's not ready. It's not ready. I'm telling you, because the welfare game is over. It's over. Over. Now, there's only but so much you can do, considering these are federal programs, but you're going to work for that check. Those days of laying on your back and laying in bed with Jerome to take care of little Tyrone, those days are over. And to the homeboys, you already know what time it is. To the homeboys, those days are over. You know what, Rick? I swear to you, I said this the other day. You can't call them the street crimes unit because the feds said that it was unconstitutional. You're violating their civil rights. You're violating. Yeah. Okay. I'm going to call it something else. But the same thing, even more powerful. And the first thing they would do is if you protest at Columbia, I promise you that would be the last protest you attend because I would make your life miserable. But I'm not going to get caught up in that. Not going to do it. Thank you so much, Rick, for for your kind heart there. Let's go to Harold, line 1 in Queens. Harold, what's on your mind?
12: All right, it's real simple. Thanks for taking the call. Number one, you got to get in some sort of reasonable shape. I know you don't like it. I heard you groaning on the phone. Listen, man, all you got to do is go out and walk. And drink water.
1: Drink some water.
12: Go out and walk.
1: Wait. I'm going to do a Black Lives Matter thing here. That's racist. You want me to put the soda down, Harold? Hey, Black Lives Matter. Oh, I'm out of time, folks. Look at this. I'm so wrapped up. 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I'm back Sunday night, 11 p.m. Have a great weekend.
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15: Yes, indeed. Here we are with the I Can't Believe It's Already Friday Again edition. James Flippin, the president's back from China. There's other stuff breaking. They went after Kash Patel. Kash Patel went snorkeling. Oh, my gosh.
16: Oh, that's
15: such a scandal.
16: That is just beyond the pale. How dare Kash Patel have any sort of life outside of the Federal Bureau of Investigation? That is a complete outrage. Well, you know what, Bo? Once upon a time, we called COVID the China virus, and there's been so much talk about hantavirus lately. It kind of makes people think back to COVID, but health officials have told us this is not the next big pandemic. And I think back to when Harvey Weinstein was first convicted in New York City. It was kind of the ultimate story that got buried because that was the same day the NCAA tournament got canceled. And I remember that because I was in San Francisco at the time traveling. And speaking of California, Golden State employees will soon need to get back into the office 4 days a week starting July 1st. But Governor Gavin Newsom says he knows change is hard.
17: I'm empathetic. Everybody has unique criteria, circumstances. By the way, we try to accommodate for that. 4 days a week. Nice to see you again. I mean, be nice to see you again.
16: Okay, employees will only be allowed to work from home 1 day a week if they're a state employee out in California.
15: Gee, how generous. Wow.
16: Yeah, here in 2026, we are making that change. Okay. Well, hey, in New Jersey, a state appellate panel has ruled that two off-duty police officers who used legal marijuana should not have been fired. New Jersey legalized recreational pot use in 2021, and part of the law bans employers from punishing any employee who tests positive for Jersey City fired the two officers in 2022. Yeah. They tested positive in random drug tests, but given the recreational legalization laws, they ruled that that was not justified. And then how about this in terms of New Jersey? A pick six New Jersey lottery ticket worth $5.9 million that was just 8 days away from expiring completely was found by this guy in a pair of pants. He says he checked every room in his house because he thought he might have bought this ticket when he heard about the winning one. And finally, this one pair of pants in the pocket, he found a little crumpled piece of paper. That's been verified, and what was a $2 ticket is now worth $5.9 million. But, Bo, there was just 8 days until this was going to expire May 22nd. How wild is that?
15: Man, his luck. Good for him. Congratulations.
16: Yep, absolutely. And also just shout to Maurice Williams, who is a Washington, D.C. area school bus driver. He just won $5 million, but he's going to keep driving the school bus down there in the nation's capital. I guess you got to work, right? Why change your life just because you want all that money?
15: Why? I don't understand.
16: I don't know. I guess he wants to.
15: I don't understand.
16: Here's something we definitely don't understand. The fact that the Long Island Railroad may soon be going on strike. Five unions representing more than 3,500 LIRR workers and the MTA going back and forth now. Commuters are trying to figure out what they're going to do.
18: I'm used to it, but yeah, I'll miss it if it disappears for a little bit.
19: I am worried, very worried. How can I get to work? I travel back and forth every day. If they're on strike, I don't know how can I get here.
18: I mean, the workers will have to do what they have to do, so I'm fine with that. You know, it's definitely just going to impact my commute, but hopefully it's a temporary thing. I mean, it is what it is, so it's okay.
16: The strike was originally averted in September of last year when President Trump's administration established an emergency board. But at this point, we are staring down the barrel of roughly 300,000 daily riders needing to figure out some other way to get in. If they work during normal business hours, they're going to run shuttle buses from LIRR stations to subway stations in Queens. But that's only six stations in total. And also, as our own Lisa Ritchie has pointed out, if you work kind of later in the day, you're screwed. So it's not a good situation.
15: Tense.
16: Yeah. Yeah.
15: Central Park.
16: Yeah. So that's your recommendation? Lisa, he says you might want to set a tent up in Central Park if that's an option for you. And in the world of sports, Edwin Diaz has been linked to potential cockfighting in Puerto Rico. The former Mets closer, not facing any legal trouble at this point, but a Facebook post had him promoting an event down there in Puerto Rico. That's illegal as of 2019.
15: I missed that. What kind of fighting?
16: You know, roosters who fight cockfighting.
15: Oh.
16: Yeah.
15: I thought you meant something.
16: No, that's just right. Mostly cloudy overnight, gradually becoming more clear with a low near 54. I'm James Flippin, Bo Snerdly's Rush Hour, next.
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4: Amid the rise of drones, the Texas prison system is tracking a spike in the number of cases in which drones are flying contraband into the arms of inmates.
5: In 2023, we had 3 incidents. Last year, we had over 24.
4: That's Director Bobby Lumpkin, who tells Texas lawmakers that the modified drones can carry a payload of over 200 pounds. The cartels use them to smuggle in both drugs and cell phones. The tiny aircraft are very hard to track.
5: Several facilities were testing drone detection systems to identify and track unauthorized aerial activity.
4: In some cases, these drones fly onto prison grounds, often in the dark of night, dropping contraband.
3: I'm James Flippin, and this is the Worldwide News Network.
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7: 27 westbound is heavy through East Hampton, both directions in Waynescott and Bridgehampton, and again both ways through Watermill, then westbound from Southampton through Tuckahoe. Westbound Flanders Road heavy into the Riverside Roundabout. Main Road is very busy both ways into Cross River Drive. West on 25A, traffic backed up William Floyd Parkway to Randall Road. From the WLIR Traffic Desk, I'm Lisa Ritchie.
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13: You want my card, Sean? 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
12: 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So
11: both great mayors.
12: Both great mayors, both great people for the city.
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0: This is The Rush Hour with James Golden.
14: Rush. Born today, another heavenly birthday is Dennis Fredrickson. Best known as the former lead singer for Trillion Angel, LaRoe, and for Toto. Of course, you know the Toto line of hits. This one of their biggies. Rosanna, Africa, so many others. Georgie Porgy when they first broke out. Happy he passed away, Mr. Fredrickson did in 2014. Happy heavenly birthday. Carlos, you said, now wait a minute, you said the Kamala press conference sounded like what?
15: I said that her statements have Sauvignon Blanc written all over it.
14: I don't understand that reference.
15: It was you can take it with a movement I did of somebody finishing a bottle of wine in the beginning. Yeah.
14: Oh, that's what you mean.
15: Yeah, I like Sauvignon Blanc too, but I don't, you know, make statements afterwards.
14: You know, it's Friday. I want to play something fun, unrelated to politics. I want you to picture this. There's this black dude. He's probably been in jail. I don't know how long. And this guy's been in jail. You could just look at him. He's got that lifer look to him. He's 80. And he still's got this hard look to him. But it's like that old, you know, when you see an old school guy, an OG, and they're just like, yeah, nothing that you say phases me. Yeah, that kind of OG. So I saw a clip. I don't even know what prison this guy's at, but he was up for parole. And I just, this exchange, for some reason, I found this exchange to be enlightening and amusing at the same time. Again, he's an 80-year-old guy, and they have him up at his parole hearing, cut 20, and this is part of what it sounded like.
16: Tell us why you think you deserve parole.
17: If you're going to give it to me, give it to me. If not, I can go back. I'm not here to debate with y'all or nothing. If you're going to grant me parole, grant it to me. If you're not going to grant it to me, I got 5 months to go. As simple as that.
18: Well, I, you know, Mr. Edwards, you make it very difficult to even consider you for parole.
17: I'm just being straight up. If you're going to bring it to me, bring it to me.
18: You know,
17: If not, I'll go back and I'll finish my time.
14: I'm not begging, baby. If you're going to bring the parole, bring it. If not, I'll just go finish my time. Yeah, what? I've been in here for 5 months. I could do 5 months standing on my head. You gonna bring the parole? Bring it. I ain't begging. Tell me why you think you should be granted parole. Yo, I ain't. Play that again. I'm sorry to keep repeating stuff, but I love this guy.
16: Tell us why you think you deserve parole.
17: If you're gonna give it to me, give it to me. If not, I could go back. I'm not here to debate with y'all or nothing. If you're going to grant me parole, grant it to me. If you're not going to grant it to me, I got 5 months to go. As simple as that.
14: Well, as simple as that.
18: Mr. Edwards, you make it very difficult to even consider you for parole.
17: I'm just being straight up. If you're going to grant it to me, grant it to me.
18: You know, I...
17: If not, I'll go back and I'll finish my time.
14: Yo! Guess that's your, he's gonna finish his time, most likely. We'll be finishing our time too, but
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23: When J.B. Pritzker, governor of Illinois, compared the Trump administration to the Nazi Party, what context are we looking for there? When Tim Walz, the governor of Minnesota, Kamala Harris's handpicked vice presidential number two on her ticket, said that every day he wakes up hoping to see news that Trump is dead, how else should I interpret that exactly? When Hassan Piker says that somebody has to do it in terms of assassinating Trump because it would be for the betterment of the country. Again, there is no ambiguity, all right? This isn't clear as mud kind of moment. They want him dead. They have said this as much, or they'll say things to present him as a pedophile rapist, for example. Mark Ruffalo, the actor, calls him that all the time. Or as a Nazi. And then basically, if you're crazy enough, then you think, if I had the chance to take out baby Hitler, would I do it to save the country? Yeah, there are enough people out there that will interpret these things that way. Meanwhile, there are some people that don't think that this third assassination attempt, or even the first two, were real. They're actually staged. This is Joy Reid. And you say, Joy Reid, she's a crackpot. She's a crackpot that earned very, very good money on MSNBC while being a primetime host, election night anchor for years. So she was seen, at least internally by that ridiculous network, as somebody who was credible. And now she has, like Jim Acosta does, and Chuck Todd does, and Don Lemon does, Terry Moran, ABC, down the line, all these people that Katie Couric used to be big deals in the media industry, now doing podcasts from their mansions, from their kitchens.
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25: Still no budget deal in Albany. The New York State Legislature passed a 12th state budget extender Thursday as lawmakers and Governor Kathy Hochul continue to try and come to an agreement on certain issues. The budget was due back on April 1st. This marks the fifth time it's been late under Governor Hochul, and details are reportedly still being worked out regarding climate change laws, car insurance reforms, and immigration issues. The extender keeps the government operating for New York through May 18th. All while a potential strike was looming, big disruptions continued Friday morning for Long Island Railroad commuters. LIRR service to and from Penn Station remained suspended, while Amtrak continued repairs following a Thursday track fire. The MTA diverted trains to Grand Central Terminal as well as Atlantic Terminal in Brooklyn. Federal prosecutors are ordering NYU Langone Health to hand over information about gender-affirming care of underage patients. The subpoena asking for names and providers and others who have been involved in transgender care dating back to January of 2020. NYU Langone issuing a statement assuring patients, providers, and the public that it takes the privacy of protected health information very seriously. The hospital system added they're evaluating their response to the subpoena. A sleep expert is offering room temperature advice in terms of getting a good night's sleep. Brian Chen says setting the temperature between 60 and 67 degrees is recommended to help fall asleep and stay asleep.
26: When your body is hot at nighttime, it doesn't sleep well. You're going to be sweating more. 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
7: Here's the truth. Nobody wants to deal with the truth. President Biden should have never been elected president of the United States. Oh, go get me Kamala Harris. She's going to take me to the White House. There's a reason, President Biden. I think going back to 88, when you tried to run, and it never worked for you. And if you had never been the president of the United States, this family in tremendous pain and tremendous agony, these two parents and her sister will never, ever be the same again. And if you hadn't been elected, Biden, this child probably would be alive wrapping up her freshman year. Now, Mom Donnie. So you had the incident in Brooklyn. The Brooklyn Narcotics Unit, buy and bust, they believe they got the right guy. It was the wrong guy in a liquor store. It gets very physical. We haven't seen part one of the tape, only part two. The man is punched numerous times in the face, but of course, you should not have resisted, sir. Please don't resist. So now there's an update. Mom Donnie hates the cops. These two officers are on desk duty. They've lost their guns, their badges. Mom Donnie swoops in and has disbanded the entire unit.
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0: 66 degrees, partly sunny skies. It's Friday, May 15th. Good afternoon. I'm James Flippin, and let's dive into the five stories you should know at 5 o'clock.
1: This is the Top 5 at 5.
0: A mistrial has been declared in Harvey Weinstein's third sex crimes case. A jury in New York City told the judge it was deadlocked, and the judge ended deliberations after previously urging the members of the jury to continue. Those members of the jury weighed evidence around the third-degree rape charge. It took them 2 days to decide they were deadlocked. This a year after the last case involving aspiring actress Jessica Mann also resulted in a mistrial. The Manhattan District Attorney's Office not yet indicating if they will retry the case against the 74-year-old Weinstein, who's got a lot of health problems, and he's already serving a 16-year sentence for a 2022 conviction in California. It looks like efforts to end the U.S.-Iran war remain at a stalemate. President Trump says the first sentence of Iran's latest peace proposal was unacceptable, and he said he basically didn't even read the rest of it. Trump said Iran has reversed course on scaling back its nuclear program, but Trump says if they have any nuclear of any form, he's not going to read the rest of the proposal. And Trump said as of this week that the ceasefire between the two countries is on life support with around a 1% chance of survival. Long Island Railroad commuters are waiting to find out if that transit agency will go on strike. Five unions representing more than 3,500 LIRR workers and the MTA have been going back and forth for days. Commuters are trying to figure out what the heck they're going to do if the train stopped running at midnight.
2: I can't drive, so there's no way for me to get to school. Yeah, there's no subway, there's no bus. It's way too hard.
0: Around 300,000 use LIRR every day. It is the busiest commuter rail in the country. And technology stocks caused a serious drag on Wall Street today. Traders concerned after the Trump-Xi meeting resulted without any major policy announcements. And also rising U.S. Treasury yields were a pull on the market. Rising yields always put stocks under pressure. Finally, from the world of sports, former Mets closer Edwin Diaz has been linked to illegal cockfighting on Puerto Rico. Yeah, although cockfighting is popular in Puerto Rico and traditionally allowed by local law, a 2019 Farm Act made it illegal in all U.S. territories. And from the 77 WABC Weather Center, cloudy overnight, gradually more clear, a low near 54. Sunny tomorrow with a high near 79. U.S. Senator Rick Scott of Florida, Fox News host Brian Kilmeade, and noted foreign policy expert Gordon Chang among the upcoming guests. Katz and Cosby is next. I'm James Flippin.
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1: Welcome to the 5 o'clock show. It's time for Common Sense. Now, it's Katz and Cosby with John Katzimatidis and Rita Cosby, standing for truth, justice, and the American way, bringing common sense to the world. Now, here's John Katzimatidis and Rita Cosby

0: Jewish Museum. The Justice Department today said that they will seek the death penalty in that case. And in Maine, officials say at least 10 people are injured after a massive fire erupted at a lumber mill. Firefighters say the blaze spread fast at Robbins Lumber after flames entered a nearby silo, causing a massive explosion. We'll keep you posted on that. And when we come back, we are going to be talking to Jason Miaris of Virginia, the former attorney general there, about this enormous case of what's been going on there with Virginia sanctuary cities. And some shocking details with one of the attorneys there, one of the Commonwealth attorneys, who essentially wants to give favor to illegal immigrants. We're going to talk about that.
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3: 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And we have delays on the Uptown 3 trains with signal trouble. On the highways, westbound Belt at Rockaway Parkway, there's an accident. And then at Shell Road, another crash in the left lane. On the FDR Drive, southbound, approaching East Houston Street, the right lane is blocked by a stalled vehicle. That's 77 WABC Traffic and Transit. I'm Lisa Ritchie.
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0: And guys, we are back here on Katz and Cosby. And boy, fireworks yesterday at the House hearing. Everybody talking about Fairfax County, Virginia. And this Commonwealth attorney who essentially wants to give favor to illegal immigrants. It was stunning. And one of the key witnesses there is the former Virginia Attorney General, who's our next guest, Jason Miaris. Mr. Attorney General, we love having you back here on the show. I want to get to just why this is so eye-opening. And it seemed like this, the Commonwealth attorney there, Steve Descato, was trying to like use the biggest word salad, but it was frightening. He clearly was putting priority over illegal immigrants and really going soft on them and these crimes that have happened in Fairfax and elsewhere in Virginia.
6: Yeah, well, he's become the poster child of these left-wing Soros-funded prosecutors that have popped up around the country with disastrous results. Something I've been pointing out for quite some time in Virginia. Really appreciate the fact that Chairman Jordan subpoenaed him. And so for your listeners, understand really the impetus of this was Stephanie Minter, a beautiful mother in Fairfax County, was at a bus stop in Fairfax, and Abdul Jalla, an illegal alien who had had not one, not five, not 10, not 20, but 30 prior arrests, brutally stabbed her and took her life, orphaned her child, and really created a lot of national headlines because they found out that multiple times he had been just released and under prosecuted. And on Descano's website, he had literally as part of a policy that he would take in a person's immigration status if it in charging decisions. And so what we saw was a rash of charges that were previously dropped by Descano. He was under prosecuting. This person should never been on the street. There had been previous ICE detainer. They don't honor ICE detainers in Fairfax. And so they've effectively set up a system of a catch and release program and giving more preferential treatments for illegal immigrants that are charged with a

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5: If you missed Rita Cosby, here's what you missed.
6: 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This judge first ordered his release from a detention center in Pennsylvania so he could roam around freely, and now is saying that ICE cannot re-detain him. What is going on with these activist judges? It comes after one earlier this week, another one, saying that the National Guard should not be under the authority of the federal government in California, that it should be under the authority of Gavin Newsom. These are rogue judges. They have clearly activist agendas. And for the judge to come out and say that Kilmar Abrego Garcia cannot be re-detained, even if it's right there in your face, too bad. We are going to block you tooth and nail.
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8: Two westbound lanes of the Long Island Expressway were closed in Melville on Friday after a sinkhole opened up. It was around 1:15 on Thursday afternoon when the first reports came in of a car that was swallowed by that sinkhole. And officials said the lanes would remain closed through at least Friday afternoon. More problems for the Long Island Railroad this week after an electrical fire on Thursday. That happened at Penn Station during the afternoon hours and led to significant delays and cancellations. That while union workers prepare for the potential Saturday strike, MTA union reps working to potentially reach an agreement. LIRR service will shut down completely upon a strike. New York State Assemblyman Anil Befen is sharing what he knows about the Hanta virus.
9: Befen joined an update given by the New York State Health Department, sharing the three New Yorkers identified among the monitored contacts connected to the cruise ship all remain asymptomatic, for now at least. Health officials have noted the virus involved is the Andes strain, which does spread with limited person-to-person transmission in close contact. Officials also emphasized that the current risk to the public remains extremely low since these people are quarantined in Nebraska. In New York, I'm Natalie Migliori.
8: The suspect who led police on a high-speed chase from Port Washington to Manhasset earlier this week is just 15 years old. Police say the underage, unlicensed driver took his mom's Jeep without permission. When officers attempted to stop the driver, he floored it, crashing into several vehicles, including a police vehicle, before stopping and then fleeing on foot. And he's been charged with a number of felonies. That's news for Long Island on WLIR, Long Island's most listened to radio station. I'm James Flippin.
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0: In Boston, it goes on. Boston. I can't read it all. In Detroit, nearby Dearborn, Michigan, we've got the campaign going on there. In Chicago, as I mentioned. UC Berkeley, of course. And there's much more. Let's see. In London, in Kensington. Then you have in Sydney, site of the assault of the Jewish worshippers earlier this year. They thought it would be a good idea to have one of their marches there. Late Friday, as protesters raided their pre-printed signs, a video rallied their foot soldiers. The harder they attack, the stronger we fight back. Hey, hey, hey. I'll be right back.
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8: 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Ooh, did you hear? What? Oh, you let go, laid off. You know, ooh, really? What happened? Oh, mm. 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These are high-stakes gigs. High stakes that every time somebody gets fired, what happens? 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Man or woman, the same thing happens. They cry. 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When they're informed, they start to cry. They blubber. 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
1: Obama and Mom Donnie met at a daycare. 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And when Obama asked them who was Mamdani, a sizable amount, they knew Mamdani's name and his title. 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
3: Welcome into our Midtown Manhattan newsroom. I'm James Flippin, and happy Friday from everybody at 77 WABC. Hope you enjoy the weekend. Looks like we have a warm-up coming our way after what's been a really cool spring so far in terms of the temperatures. We did have those temperatures in April that got up into the high 80s, the 90s even, for like a week. And by the way, that warm, cold cycle has really wreaked havoc on peach farmers in New Jersey. Rebecca Moderi owns Alsteed Farms in Chester.
4: South Jersey lost about 70 to 80% of their peaches. I think what you're going to end up seeing this summer is a lack of New Jersey peaches, and you're probably going to see some price inflations because of that.
3: You always think of Georgia and California as well, but New Jersey is actually the nation's fourth largest producer of peaches. And I know it's one of my favorite things to do when I go down to South Jersey every summer is pick up a pack of peaches, but it sounds like it's going to be a bit more pricey to do that this summer. And in terms of having a green thumb, President Trump has ended his official state visit to China and his meetings with President Xi Jinping, which was kind of a crazy and chaotic trip at times. There was a Secret Service agent who was denied entrance to an event at some point. A White House staffer was trampled by Chinese journalists. And what's the connection to the green thumb thing? We'll talk about that in a second. But generally speaking, there was a lot of image control from the Chinese side, projecting certain images, certain ideas from the Chinese or Beijing perspective. And there were a lot of positive moments, too. The world leaders saying the countries are better off as allies rather than as enemies. There were some business agreements regarding jet planes being bought from Boeing by China, and perhaps even some oil being acquired in Alaska rather than via Iran and the Strait of Hormuz. President Trump invited President Xi to visit the U.S. in September, and the president apparently admired some of the roses he saw in the beautiful Chinese gardens as they walked around Beijing, and he told Xi that, and China's president offered to send him some seeds for the rose garden at the White House,
5: including the Chinese roses, which we looked at. And I agreed to send the seeds for these roses to the president as a gift.
6: I love that. That's great.
7: Thank you, honey.
6: I want to thank you very much.
3: So Trump thanking Xi there, who was speaking via a translator. And there was also reporting on how President Trump couldn't use his trusty cell phone as much as he's used to. There were noticeably fewer posts to his Truth Social account during this trip. And that's based on Chinese security concerns and the potential for that phone to be hacked if it was accessing networks in China. So Trump had to deal with limited use of his phone, which is something New York City kids know all about these days. School kids, with the cell phone ban now underway, it's been this entire year they've learned to do without the phone from bell to bell. And the New York Post had this story this week. New York City teachers say the phone ban in classrooms has caused a jaw-dropping change in students' attention, because today, May 15th, marks one full year since Governor Kathy Hochul enacted the ban, impacting almost a million children in K through 12 public schools, as well as charter schools statewide. And the Post had a quote from Dr. Jessica Chalk Goldman, who's director of clinical services at Bard High School, Early College of Manhattan on the Lower East Side. And she said, "I think the cell phone ban has been remarkable. I've been astounded by how much of a shift it's been." So good. That's a nice thing to hear. Some good news for once. Let's go back to President Trump for a second, because he's got a new nickname for the Democrats, and he discussed that with Sean Hannity on Fox News.
6: I came up with a new name. I don't know if I should
8: I know which one it is.
9: Democrats. Because they're dumb. It's D-U-M, I got rid of the B. So you're only changing one letter, right? E goes and the U comes. It's a Democrat.
8: You know you take up more space in people's heads than any one person on the face of this earth, right? You live rent-free.
9: I was talking about a guy, Hakeem Jeffries. He's a very low IQ individual. And I talked about him. I said, he's a dumb guy. He's a Democrat. And I said, oh, what a great name for this.
3: So that's the Democrats. And this was also funny from earlier in the week. Prior to the trip to China in the Oval Office, Trump noted that the TDS-addled Democrats will stand in the way of whatever he proposes. He fixes up the reflecting pool in front of the Lincoln Memorial. He stops it from linking. He stops it from leaking, I should say, down in Washington, D.C. Well, how dare you do that? We're going to sue you. So Trump, much like Key and Peele did in a skit on their TV show where they had the guy playing Obama suggesting the opposite of what he wanted, and all the Republicans mindlessly agreed to, or fought against it. So, you know, achieving what Obama wanted in that skit. Trump says he's going to try something like that. He's going to suggest the opposite of what he really wants.
10: The Democrats, well, they suffer from Trump's derangement syndrome, to be honest. They don't even know what they're looking at. They can't even see straight. But I have a new way out. I'm going to propose something the opposite of what I want. And we will have massive amounts of legislation. No, just all have to do is we will not build the wall. And they'll be back
11: as a diabolic
10: plan. No, I'm going to go again. I'm going to go the opposite. Whatever is bad, I'm going to go for it, and they'll approve what's good, finally. No, they've got serious Trump derangement syndrome, which actually is a disease. I'm hearing it is actually a disease.
3: Mostly cloudy overnight, gradually more clear, a low near 54. Sunny, topping out near 79 tomorrow, Saturday. Even more warm on Sunday, getting up to 86 with sun. I'm James Flippin. 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
0: 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He's here. He's here. Now, broadcasting from the underground command post, deep in the bowels of a hidden bunker, somewhere under the brick and steel of a nondescript building, we've once again made contact with our leader, Mark Levin.
13: Welcome back, America. On this Friday, we keep our foot on the gas pedal here. Our number, 877-381-3811, 877-381-3811. Ed Gallarine is going to be running against Tom Massey in the Republican primary in Kentucky's 4th Congressional District. He's backed by the president, and for good reason. He's a good man. Tom Massey's gone to the dark side. That's why the Islamists and the Marxists are endorsing him like Ro Khanman Khanna. Complete crackpot of the hard left. And yet he's also backed by Marjorie Traitor Gangrene. And so got the freaks, frauds, and the phonies behind this guy. Something happened to him. He's a radical, radical libertarian. Not a conservative, not a constitutional conservative. More of an anarchist than anything else. But he's constantly voting against the president. But that's not even the issue. The issue is he's turned into a crackpot. And I'm hopeful he can win that primary. It's on Tuesday, so we will be talking to him in about 10 or 15 minutes. Now, why would the New York Times make such horrific claims about Israel? The great Douglas Murray. Nicholas Kristof raped my dog. At least that's what I've heard from an anonymous source, a source who's intensely hostile to the New York Times columnist. That's good enough for me. You know, I come to think of it, my pet pug has had a strange look on his face lately. As it happens, the rumor that I've just attempted to spread is far less lurid and fanciful than the one that the New York Times chose to spread around the world this week. In a piece that's already been widely debunked, Kristof claimed that Israeli prison guards routinely use rape as a method of torture on Palestinian prisoners. The piece portrayed Israeli prison guards and soldiers as rapists, sadists, and akin to Nazi prison camp guards, perhaps even worse. And by the way, they're being sued now by the State of Israel, and they're also being sued by others. That is the Times. Kristof's most grotesque claim is based on an anonymous source who's described as a journalist from Gaza. And according to this source, while being held in an Israeli prison in 2024, the Gazan man was stripped naked, blindfolded, and handcuffed. Then a dog was summoned, and the dog's handler, who we are helpfully told was speaking Hebrew, then encouraged the dog to do what the dog, they claim, did. The source goes on to claim that he tried to dislodge the dog, but it, whatever. During this time, the Israeli guards were allegedly taking photos and filming the assault while laughing and giggling. Now, like a number of other journalists, I have spent far too much time this week reading up on the relevant literature about this claim. My computer search engine history is probably now as suspect as Kristof's. Normal people would note that the story does not pass, sorry to use the phrase, the most basic smell test. It is the sort of claim that someone would only make if they wanted to portray their enemies as absolute monsters, enemies of humanity, Untermensch. As it happens, if you scan the relevant literature, you'll find that it's absolutely no evidence that dogs would be trained to rape and penetrate human beings. There's not a case, not one, of a dog trainer turning a canine into a rape machine. None. So here we get to the true question. Why would anyone make such a claim? Why would a purportedly serious newspaper publish it? The reasons are severalfold. The first is the New York Times story landed just a day before an anticipated report on Hamas's use of sexual violence on October 7th. Many of us did not need further evidence of the crimes of that day, but the release of the Commission of Inquiry sets out in remorseless detail the systematic, widespread use of rape by Hamas on that day and the way in which sexual violence was integral to their attack. It lays out the calculated way in which Hamas terrorists raped men and women on the day of the attack and raped Israeli hostages, men and women, while they were held in captivity in Gaza. The findings include descriptions from footage, first-hand witness accounts, and from mortuary photographs of the way in which Hamas members gang-raped women while killing them, even raped their victims after killing them. It is impossible to think of crimes worse than those that Hamas committed that day. Unless you are Nicholas Kristof. Remember, his father fought for the Nazis. Remember, I explained that to you yesterday. Because if you know that a report is coming out into Hamas's use of sexual violence, then it's clearly very important to invent a claim even more appalling than the real-life crimes of Hamas. And for the New York Times, it seems to have been crucial to throw a lie into the system in order to overwhelm or block any sympathy or understanding they might go in the direction of the Israelis. The New York Times has leveled claims of anti-Semitism against a number of people in the past year, sometimes accurately, sometimes not. But none of the worst things that Tucker Carlson or Nick Fuentes have ever said come close to the lie the New York Times has printed in its own pages. A paper that claims to be opposed to conspiracy theories has just mainstreamed the most disgusting conspiracy theory imaginable. And just consider the effects of this. The effect is to portray the soldiers and prison guards of the Jewish state as uniquely evil, uniquely disgusting, uniquely inhuman. What wouldn't someone do to express their disgust at such people? If Jews are the sort of people who can even turn dogs into rapists, why shouldn't mobs assemble outside the synagogues of New York? Why wouldn't masked activists demonstrate their outrage by hounding Jewish children on the streets of this city? After all, the people they're going up against are uniquely evil, right? As it happens, I've been in the prisons where the October 7 terrorists who were captured alive are being held, And over the years, I've been in many prisons where jihadists like them are detained. I've been in American and Iraq-run prisons where members of Al-Qaeda have been held. And the circumstances in which Israel holds the October 7th terrorists are exactly like them. The conditions are sparse and unpleasant, but that's because the Israelis are holding prisoners who literally want to die as well as kill when they invaded southern Israel. In prison, they will use whatever they can to find and kill their guards. But these conditions are still a world away from the lies that Christoph and the New York Times decided to print without evidence, without any evidence. Some people will expect the Times to retract the story, but I doubt they will. A friend in the U.S. Air Force described to me yesterday the process he went through when the Times ran a piece claiming that his colleagues blew up funerals in Afghanistan. There was no evidence for that either. But when my friend tried to point this out to the Times, he found the people meant to be in charge of correcting errors were the very same people who had written them. Meanwhile, I'm sure we can all look forward to the Gray Lady's next piece pondering the inexplicable rise of Jew hatred in the United States. They might find the causes are closer to home than they know. This would be the same New York Times as I've written about and you folks know about in On Freedom of the Press. One of the books is called The Betrayal of the Times, which covered up the Holocaust. Covered it up. Knew about it, but covered it up. Unbelievable. It's a grotesque newspaper. I've told you before, it's a grotesque corporation. It's a corporation that covered up Stalin's starvation of millions and millions of Ukrainians. And the reporter got a Pulitzer Prize. Durante. Walter Durante. He's on Stalin's payroll. Shortly thereafter, the Holocaust, they covered that up. Several books have been written on it, including mine. They ushered in Castro. Castro, who was in the jungles in Cuba, had 20 or 30 guerrillas with him. Guerrillas meaning terrorists. And the New York Times made it as if he had an army of 5,000, 10,000 with him, and so forth and so on. Meanwhile, look what's happened to that prisoner island over the decades. They lied about Israel again and Hamas when they used the Hamas casualty numbers, which now even Hamas denies, which the International Criminal Court says there is no evidence, none, of genocide, zero. You have John Spencer, the number one expert in the world on warfare, saying the IDF has fought that war with more control than he ever read about or ever knew about. And now this, they're raping dogs. Yeah. The New York Times. Disgusting. I'll be right back.
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18: 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In fact, I was reading today an article about how Princeton, this was 5 years ago, they took off Woodrow Wilson's name off the college, the Wilson College. He was the guy that brought Jim Crow back to the federal government. 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They're all whining about voter ID and Jim Crow now. But I have to tell you something, too. And this is going to sound strange to some of you. You know I'm a fan of politics. You know I love politics. I love Robert Byrd. I did. I have never heard a more eloquent speaker in the entire United States Senate. I'm sorry. I love the guy.
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19: 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But listen anyway. They know they're probably wrong. 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

0: You know, it's a pleasure to have on the program Ed Gowrein, who is running against Tom Massie, who's all but lost his mind as far as I'm concerned. How are you, sir?
1: Well, greetings from the farm. I'd be better if we've had 5 good days to get this hay in, but glad to be on the show. Hello to the listeners, and thank you for having me.
0: Well, it's a pleasure. Now, tell the country a little bit about you.
1: Well, thank you for that. Well, my family's been farming in Kentucky for over 100 years. I'm a fifth-generation farmer. Grew up on the largest dairy farm in the state of Kentucky. And, Mark, I'll tell you something. Anybody knows anything about dairy farming, it's half prison sentence. And we're also, in other words, you're not going anywhere but the barn, as they call it. And then the other aspect of that is we're legendary with being frugal. Dairy farmers are. We're legendary. All that to say, in 1983, when President Reagan was rebuilding our nation, and I think the great one will recall the broad contours that very interestingly match the ones now, came out of the failed presidency of a Democrat. We were dealing with Iran. They mined the Gulf. They hit a Navy ship with a mine. They were harassing the tankers. They tried to close the straits, and President Reagan got after him. Then he got after that guy Gaddafi there in Libya, had sent some folks up to bomb some of the bars and discos there to kill our soldiers, dealt with urgent fury as in Grenada to those communist guerrillas that took over the island and took some of those U.S. medical students prisoner, and he was neck deep down in Central and South America where the Soviets were already there, arming and fueling the guerrilla groups to basically overthrow those various nations, and they had already started in the narco-trafficking line of work. I took a look at that. Now, Mark, I want to tell you, there was no book or movies about SEALs in 1983, was there? I'm 26 years old, Mark. I want the listeners to understand that. I wasn't 19 from high school. I already had an undergrad and a master's degree in agriculture. We were one of the largest family farms in the entire state. And, Mark, the voice said, somebody's got to do something. It just will be you. And I joined at 26 years old, entered in by the Navy SEAL Officer Program, Officer Candidate School. I went on to serve at several different SEAL teams. That's like a battalion as an officer, a leadership position every time. Twice at SEAL Team 6. Can't talk much about that. But it was an honor to lead those great Americans. And all that to say, got back to the farm. And my family got me back in farming. But I continued to be a senior advisor for what we would call, let's just call them security activities and special operations, i.e. the black world. And I'll put a bow on it with this, that it might be a scene setter as we go forward. For those of us that live in that world, and you have as well, there's three categories. You got the spectrum of peace. You have a spectrum of war. There's a spectrum in the middle where you're always at war. It just manifests itself in some very interesting activities and operations. Of course, we can't talk about that because that's TSSCI, SAP information. That's the world I lived in for the most of my career. So thank you for having me on. Oh, I got to add this. I'm a father and a grandfather. So that's the yardstick of my life. Thank you, Mark. Thank you for letting me introduce myself to the listeners here.
0: Well, that is fantastic. Now, tell us about this race. Tell us about what you're running on and what your opponent is doing.
1: Well, I'll tell you about the race. Now, remember when I joined in 1983, it was simply inspired by President Reagan, duty, honor, country, faith, family, freedom. When I met with the president at his request, and no one told me why, on 17 October, he laid a case out for me, and basically he said this. Can I share it with you, Mark, and the listeners?
0: Sure. Yeah.
1: About 35 minutes into the conversation, after we talked about everything under the sun, from farming to family and so forth, I said, Mr. President, on the farm, my family and I are real tickled. That's what we say in Kentucky when we like something. We're real tickled you moved that portrait of President Reagan over there over your left shoulder. Mark, the conversation changed there like the flick of a switch. He looked me dead in the eye. He goes, Ed, I don't have 2 consecutive terms like President Reagan to enact the agenda I was overwhelmingly elected to enact. Every year counts. Every month counts. Every week counts. Every day counts. Ed, every vote in the Senate and House count. And he paused. He said, Ed, you need to serve again. Your district needs you, your party needs you, and your nation needs you. And then, having said all that, I went home, thought about it, and prayed on it, and I declared a few days later, the 21st of October, that I'm in this race for our nation for the same reason I joined in 1983, duty, honor, country, faith, family, freedom. Mark, you and Victor David Hansen have broken this down at the PhD level. If we do not take advantage of this narrow window of opportunity we have right now, history will punish us. And they usually do that through our kids and our grandkids and thereafter. And now I can, and so all that to say, I stand for what the president has brought forward, and he is playing. He's not playing three-dimensional chess. He's playing nine-dimensional chess with what's he doing to reshape the entire world. And similar to Reagan, and I'd see if you'd agree, the centerpiece is economic power to sustain peace and prosperity. Military is just one of the many tools. Do I have that right?
0: I think you do. Now, how's the race going there?
1: Well, I'll tell you what, I can't speak to any classified operations I may or may not have ever been involved in, but it's like I'm back at SEAL Team 6 and I'm on a hostage rescue, and they're glad I'm here to get him out. Mm-hmm. You know, they characterize him as misrepresentative Massey, and he's gotten away with that for years because, as you know, he gets top cover from the mainstream media. Mm-hmm. But he is being illuminated now with what he really is. He's an arsonist to the Republican conservatives. And at best, you'd call him, back in the legal world, I think you'd call him a co-conspirator with the radical Democrats. Go ahead.
0: He is. And not only that, he's a radical libertarian. And radical libertarians are like anarchists, and the left is coming in and supporting him. The Islamists are supporting him. The Marxists are supporting him. Democrat representatives are supporting him. None of them are supporting you. Just red-blooded Americans are supporting you.
1: To put a bow on that, he's once again got an all-time low. He got endorsed by the New York Times in Kentucky. That's a pretty low bar. And then you got Ro Khanna giving him an endorsement. But that's just adding on Joy Behar and that crazy Crockett lady. And I'll tell you, Mark, I've challenged a few of these newspapers. I said, you want to pull a surprise, your name is waiting for you. Just look where he's getting his money. The same people, the whole George Soros constellation of people that hate our nation and want to basically dismantle it right before our very eyes. I mean, he's shameless about it. Look at some of the pictures out there with the pro-Hamas, we hate you, America and Israel crowd out there. And these folks out here, there's no anti-Semitism in these 21 counties. In fact, down here at my church Annunciation, I'm Catholic. Shoot, they periodically have trips over to Israel. It's a big deal to go over there. And all that to say, I'll give you another example. He voted against the SAVE Act. He was the only Republican to try to block it from coming to the floor. And when people find that out, it is stunning because, again, he's had the mainstream media, and he still does, give him top cover. And all that to say, they deserve better, and I'm going to give it to them, Mark.
0: All right, don't leave yet. I want to hold you over, and I want to do another segment with you because I want to talk about the voting that's starting and all the rest of it. That's a good man there you're listening to, folks, Ed Gowron. And you heard he was in Special Forces and so forth. Farmer, down to earth, MAGA, Trump supporter, Reagan guy. All the check boxes. We'll be right back. When we talk about Israel, we're not just talking about a place. We're talking about a people connected to a promise made by God, one he has never broken, and one that continues even today. Because God's character doesn't change. What he begins, he sustains. What he promises, he fulfills. Right now in Israel, families run to shelters as sirens sound. This isn't just a crisis, it's a call to respond. For Christians, caring for the Jewish people isn't rooted in politics. It's rooted in trust in God who keeps his word. So we don't stay distant. 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
3: So, this is all wrong. How do you demand the officers be fired and we haven't seen part one of the tape? We've only seen the highly salacious material in the tape. We haven't seen what actually provoked this. This is why I will not call for these officers to be fired. They are due process. And by the way, Mamdani, when you get rid of all the cops, who's going to protect us? You? Are you going to do the job? No, you're busy pandering every chance you get. You know, mayors do politics, but you take it to an extreme, Mamdani. the Detective Endowment Association, they want a law where you have to stay 25 feet away from police operations. You can't drive a vehicle towards an ICE officer and then go, oh, I'm a victim. I'm sorry the woman lost her life. The man, you can't interfere while they're getting physical. And you can't interfere and then it's the end of the world because it didn't work out. I mean, it's tragic, but we can't have two sets of rules. So Mamdani is such bad news, such bad luck. He embraces Mr. Met, Mrs. Met. The team hasn't won since. The New York Mets. Mamdani goes to the team and Mr. Met, you know, the guy with the baseball head, Mrs. Met, the baseball head. They haven't won since. Thank you, Mamdani. Oh, but you're a pretty boy and, you know, you're so popular and the masses love you. Not the baseball teams. Bad news bears. Mamdani.
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5: Still no budget deal in Albany. The New York State Legislature passed a 12th state budget extender Thursday as lawmakers and Governor Kathy Hochul continue to try and come to an agreement on certain issues. The budget was due back on April 1st. This marks the fifth time it's been late under Governor Hochul, and details are reportedly still being worked out regarding climate change laws, car insurance reforms, and immigration issues. The extender keeps the government operating for New York through May 18th. All while a potential strike was looming, big disruptions continued Friday morning for Long Island Railroad commuters. LIRR service to and from Penn Station remained suspended, while Amtrak continued repairs following a Thursday track fire. The MTA diverted trains to Grand Central Terminal as well as Atlantic Terminal in Brooklyn. Federal prosecutors are ordering NYU Langone Health to hand over information about gender-affirming care of underage patients. The subpoena asking for names and providers and others who have been involved in transgender care dating back to January of 2020. NYU Langone issuing a statement assuring patients, providers, and the public that it takes the privacy of protected health information very seriously. The hospital system added they're evaluating their response to the subpoena. A sleep expert is offering room temperature advice in terms of getting a good night's sleep. Brian Chen says setting the temperature between 60 and 67 degrees is recommended to help fall asleep and stay asleep.
6: When your body is hot at nighttime, it doesn't sleep well. You're going to be sweating more. You're going to be less comfortable.
5: And that's news for Long Island on WLIR, Long Island's most listened to radio station. I'm James Flippin.
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4: That's a big story. But the big story here, again, I just mentioned Mom Donnie, is what happened here a couple of days ago. Well, let me read this to you, okay, Norman Lewis? This is the title of a column in today's AM New York. You familiar with that, guys?
5: Yes.
4: Is that the one they give out on the subway? Right?
5: I don't think they actually have a physical paper anymore.
4: They used to, though.
5: They did, yeah.
4: I got to tell you, I think that when I first got to New York, we're talking about 10 years ago, I think I wrote sports for AM New York.
5: You did.
4: I did,
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4: right?
5: that, yeah.
4: The very back of AM New York, there's a local sports column, and I think I wrote it for about 6 months. And then they had a guy that used to work at WFAN named John Yastrzemski.
6: I remember that.
4: JJ, he wrote it.
6: Yeah.
4: But now JJ writes the sports. You ready for this? In the Wave. In Rockaway.
5: Wow.
4: I don't even know if AM New York even has sports anymore. But here is the title of the column. It reads like this. Mamdani's first 100 days. Mamdani's first 100 days. Mayor, Speaker Menin, unite to open long delayed child care center as property tax dispute loom. 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Maybe not. 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